0: Great stuff, hey. What a great sound. That's Peter, Paul and Mary live at the Newport, Rhode Island Music, Newport Folk Festival, Newport, Rhode Island. That was in 1966, can you believe? Wow. And the times they are changing. Boy, it's got a lot of relevance to today. The times are changing. There are lots of things that we're finding very challenging today to deal with, and things we used to take for granted we can't accept anymore. Things that we just thought we'd moved on from. But anyway, that's enough of the politicisation of me, a political comment. Okay, before that, the Royal Mile, Jerry Rafferty from 1980. Yeah, great sound. His album Snakes and Ladders, which I've got a copy of at home, that song's from, and that was from 1980. Jerry Rafferty, no longer with us. Okay, we'll just play a few messages and then we'll hear from my guest, Malcolm Drysdale.
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0: Yes, and a great sound it is with Joseph, the man, the myth, the legend, this afternoon. So be sure to listen to that. Okay, my special guest, Malcolm Drysdale, is with us, and thanks for coming in, Malcolm.
5: Thank you. Thanks for having me.
0: Pleasure. Look, we were talking off air before. I asked, were you related to the artist, the famous artist, landscape artist, Russell Drysdale, and it seems that you are. Is that right? Tell us a little bit
5: yes,
0: about that.
5: Yes, very, very distantly. Yes.
0: Okay.
5: But, yes, someone wrote a book about the Drysdale clan. My entire family is one sentence, and the rest, right. Somebody else.
0: Oh, there you go. Oh, well, it's certainly, yeah, well, he changed the landscape painting. You sort of took it to the world, didn't he,
5: with
0: how he interpreted our landscape. Previously, they were more traditional forms of painting, very much like the still life things we see in lots of English galleries.
5: Well, yes, that's right.
0: Yeah.
5: Yes.
0: His interpretation.
5: He's a long way from that.
0: Yes.
5: But he very distinguished himself by being very much about the outback and the Aborigines and all that world.
0: Right, yeah. Mm. Yeah, well, I certainly did. Okay, just before we move on, thank you, Christopher Mullins' mum. She's texted in and she enjoyed the songs that I played. Thank you for that. I really appreciate it. And, yes, a lot of those old songs get lost in the variety of music today. I totally agree with you. Thanks for that message. Sorry, Malcolm, we'll just go back to it. Now, you've done a lot of things in your life. You packed a lot in, fair to say.
5: True.
0: Looking at your the details on you, tell us a bit about your early occupations. It was in engineering, is that right? Or?
5: Yes. I was just a junior draftsman in a couple of engineering firms in Dandenong.
0: Right, okay. And you became a minister of you're a minister of a Presbyterian church as well. Is that right?
5: Yes, so that's right. Yes, I got religion for several years.
0: Right.
5: And I trained in ministry and went to a parish in South Australia, and went through that whole rigmarole of moving from being Presbyterians to being uniting.
0: Oh, uniting church, okay.
5: Yes, and so. That was traumatic enough for me to just leave. I moved back to Melbourne and got a job at RMIT as a sociology lecturer.
0: Right, sociology. So you've gone from engineering and now sociology. So you've got a background in sociology. You studied sociology.
5: Yes, when I was as part of preparation for the ministry, they said go and get a degree.
0: Right.
5: So I went to the brand new Monash University. It was hardly even fully built by then.
0: Yes.
5: Got a Bachelor of Arts and
0: seems so far away, didn't it, Monash? Yeah. In Clayton, and they built. I remember that.
5: Yes.
0: Yeah. Tyranny of distance.
5: Yes, anyway. That's right.
0: Okay. So right, and you became a lecturer at RMIT, is that right?
5: Yes.
0: Okay, tell us a little bit about
5: that. For those of
0: that.
5: You who know, the socio-environmental assessment and policy course was the one I was involved in.
0: Sounds
5: most.
0: A bit highfalutin.
5: Well, yes.
0: Right.
5: Maybe.
0: Okay.
5: My bit, not.
0: All right. So out of that, you've been a fairly prolific artist. Your output, I was just looking, I did some research on that, and you brought in this magnificent illustrated book, which we can't. Unfortunately, we're not a visual medium here. This is radio, so you're going to have to describe some of your art for us. What are the various forms of art you do sketches, you do what? Or you use oils? All various mediums, don't you?
5: Yeah. I've just about done everything for a very long time. Right from when I was a child, I sketched and mostly watercolour. Back in my earliest days, all I had was a pencil.
0: Right. Were you inspired by members of your family? Did they take up art at all or give you influence?
5: Not a bit, no. Okay. My brother took up the guitar. That's about as as close as we got. Yes, I think probably the earliest influence was Cranbourne State School when I was in grade 4, 5, 6 there. You know, the teacher was encouraging and I kept getting elephant stamps. I thought, okay, this is good.
0: I remember those.
5: And for those who are aware, there's at Cranbourne now, there's a huge
0: Botanical garden.
5: Botanical garden.
0: Beautiful, yeah.
5: That was my backyard back then. There was no botanical gardens. We rode our bikes through there.
0: Yeah.
5: And my mother was very enthusiastic about native orchids.
0: Right.
5: And I started drawing and painting native orchids then. Haven't stopped, really.
0: No. Your output's prolific. But okay, so with your art, it's sort of you reflect on society, politics, and the environment's a big theme as well, isn't it, with your art?
5: Yeah, well, these days it's certainly more of that. What's not to like about Trump and his transformations of the world. And
0: the gift that keeps on giving.
5: Exactly. And, environmental destruction, end of the universe, all that.
0: It's the end of the world as we know it. The times are changing, getting back to that song we uploaded before.
5: That song, exactly, yes. Well, they're still changing.
0: Well, we've got to... we've got lots of issues we've had to deal with in history, but I think at the moment, boy, lots of challenges. Okay, so I'm just looking. You pencil on paper, watercolour, watercolour and ink, oil on linen, oil on canvas, Indian ink on paper, plaster and paint, pastel on black pastel paper. Wow, that's a lot of variety there.
5: Yes. Yes, I did a small amount of sculpture as well, but we won't go into that.
0: Sculpture. I've seen an image of the sculpture you did. It was quite impressive. All right, so you've travelled a lot, and that's inspired your art as well, hasn't it?
5: It has. That's more recent, more in the last 20 years, I guess. Right. Mm. I got around the world a fair bit. I say that I've seen 30-odd countries. Some of them are only for about 4 or 5 hours.
0: Well,
5: but
0: if it's Italy, well, it's Tuesday, Wednesday, I'm in Sweden.
5: That's right. But the main thing I enjoyed doing was going to all these huge international galleries. Was incredibly important and interesting art.
0: Mm, mm.
5: That was sort of my art education, really.
0: Right, yeah. Okay, so you've done rock climbing, you've hiked including the Himalayas and that, and how has it affected changed your worldview a bit, this travel? You did it later in life, is that right?
5: Or? Yes, a lot of it, yeah. Right. The the travelling does. I mean, almost by definition, it changes the way you see the world.
0: Indeed, yeah.
5: But there's local things, like you mentioned that I did rock climbing.
0: Right.
5: That was at Mount Arapiles in Victoria. I started when I was, Monash University had a rock climbing club, so I joined that, and that's where I started that. And you would think, well, what's that got to do with art? But in fact, it's had quite a significant effect. Like standing on the top of a cliff, and then going over, or standing at the bottom of a cliff and climbing up by your fingernails, gives you a particular view of the world.
0: It's a humbling experience, isn't it?
5: Yeah, well, terrifying in some cases.
0: Terrifying as well at the same time.
5: But I wanted to make paintings that gave you vertigo.
0: Mm.
5: A painting, when you look at it, you think, well, gosh, I'm teetering on the edge here. So there was that drive for quite a number of my paintings to get that feeling.
0: Right.
5: And a lot of my paintings are about a feeling of some sort.
0: Right, yes, yeah. Okay, vertigo, yeah. I was just thinking back to that Alfred Hitchcock movie when you said that. Right, yeah, I must admit I'm not much good with heights. I'm really, I know my limitations and... Even going on sort of roller coasters and things as a kid, I never really enjoyed that kind of thing.
5: That's a great way of getting sick.
0: Oh, yes, indeed. Okay, my special guest is Malcolm Drysdale, and a big shout-out to Kathy Lewis. She's the president of the Heidelberg Artists Society, and all I know there'll be a number of members who are listening in, and if you'd like to text us and say hi to Malcolm, it's 0456-965-965, 0456-965-965. That's the text line direct to the studio. So, yeah, and thanks for tuning in today. All right, okay, so we're going to take a short music break. Now, you've picked interesting range of nominated tracks and... two tracks, and there was another one you mentioned later on, which I've selected the artist, Jethro Tull, which you mentioned the artist. I picked a track of that too. That's coming up. But Cheap Blues, tell us a little bit about that. You picked that one, Duke Ellington.
5: Yes. Yes. I've loved jazz for many, many years, and Duke Ellington's one of my favourite people. So, yeah, I... I even though it's a very old record, I still keep playing it.
0: Okay. Have you actually seen any jazz performances? Do you go to any?
5: Oh yeah, Jazz Lab in Melbourne. Right. We go reasonably often to Jazz Lab.
0: Okay.
5: It's really nice.
0: Yes. Well, we've got a couple of jazz programs on the station which you might want to check out.
5: Okay.
0: Yeah. Yes. So. All right. I'll go to the homepage and you'll see all the program listings there. Yeah.
5: Mm-hmm.
0: All right. Jeep Blues is the track we're going to play. It's a live version by Duke Ellington.

0: Radio.
1: Okay, yeah, that was Duke Ellington, and of course on saxophone was a guy called Johnny Hodges, and he accompanied Duke Ellington for most of his career. I think he was involved with a lot of his performances, and that performance was at Newport, Rhode Island, way back in 1956. Boy, that's a long time ago. I'm pleased the recording still exists.
2: Yeah.
1: All right, that was my guest Malcolm Drysdale's first choice. And we were just talking a bit off air about his involvement with, in addition to the Heidelberg Artists Society, there's another group you belong to, isn't it?
3: Yes, the Victorian Artists Society.
1: Right, okay. Tell us a bit about that. It goes back a long way. It's got quite a history.
3: And oh, yeah,
1: it's in a nicely refurbished building in the city now, isn't it?
3: Yes, yes, just across the road from the Melbourne Fire Brigade.
1: Eastern Hill, the fire station there.
3: Yeah. It's... it's a lovely old building.
1: Old bluestone.
3: Lovely. And they have exhibitions there all the time. I've exhibited, you know, ones and twos with they have a summer, winter, autumn, spring exhibition. I'm usually in those one or two paintings. I did a solo show there a couple of years ago, which was quite successful. I enjoyed that. Okay. It was a lot of work.
1: Yeah, so they've got quite a few members, haven't they?
3: It's a big organisation with some very famous people.
1: Yes.
3: And even
1: care
3: more.
1: To name drop?
3: They started, you know, back in the day in the Heidelberg School and all those sort of people that were part of history were in the origins of the Victorian Artists Society.
1: Yes, and you may be aware that the Heidelberg Historical Society, they're located in Jica Street here. I'm a member just here in Heidelberg. They've got a current exhibition, the Heidelberg as it existed during the Heidelberg Artists School.
3: Yes.
1: And it was completely all open land and not too many dwellings. And,
3: yes, that's right.
1: That's where they, the Heidelberg artists, sort of a whole series of them, they were there and they created lots of great work. And, the exhibition's on Sundays. You can see it at between 2 and 5 at the Heidelberg Historical Society. And it's a great exhibition. I've seen it. So that ties in nicely with... your links to Russell Drysdale and the famous artist and things like that.
3: Yes.
1: All right. So if they want more information about the work you do and what you've done, and some examples of your artwork, magnificent artwork, the range of it, the variety in terms of various mediums, they can go on. Where can they find that?
3: Well, there's at the Victorian Artists Society, you can put works up, and if somebody wants to, they can go to the Victorian Artists Society website and put Malcolm Drysdale there, and they'll go direct to my collection of paintings that are there.
1: Yes.
3: There's not a huge number, but
1: well, it's fairly broad though. It gives you a bit of an idea.
3: Yes.
1: All the various styles and things of painting in the various.
3: Yes.
1: And how it reflects society, the environment, etc. Now, I'm always amazed by the choice of colours that you use. It's quite quite amazing.
3: A very colourful person.
1: Okay. All right. Now, we're going to talk a little bit about publishing. You publish children's books. Tell us a bit about that.
3: Yeah. Well, they started off as paintings. Originally, I had this idea of something like a film where I've got a painting that's divided up into five sections.
1: Yes.
3: And the first section is first time, and then the second one is a moment later, and then next is a moment later, and so till finally there's a culmination. And in that five panels, there's a story. told. They've been watercolour, all of those. And I do those.
1: They what you call it? You call them panodramas.
3: Panodramas, yes. Yes, that's my very own word.
1: I've picked up on that's a new word to my lexicon there.
3: Well, it's a panorama because it's just one painting, really. Yes. It's just bits of, like, if one of them is an island, so you get to see the first part of the island as they're landing. The second bit is further into the island and so on. And then the last panel is the other end of the island.
1: Right, okay.
3: So it's a single picture divided by time.
1: Yes, well, it takes you back to the early days of panoramas and things before cinema was developed. Those very early days, we're talking 19th century.
3: Yeah. I'm a bit of a 19th century person.
1: living in the past that we all are, I think, from time to time. Okay, so so children's books. You've also done commercial work, haven't you? Designed
3: book covers and things like that. Yes,
1: publishers, was it?
3: Sorry,
1: for publishers, commercial publishers.
3: Yes. Not a lot of that, but that was fun doing that. The other thing, I met up with a chap who had written a story, and he'd seen my panoramas.
1: Right.
3: In fact, he had one of them. And he said, "Can you do the illustration for my book?"
1: Right.
3: So 3 years later, we finished it.
1: Took 3 years.
3: Yes, more or less, off and on, and it got published, and it was in the same style as the panoramas, that it was just one long continuous story, and we had it printed as a 2.5 meter long single picture for kids to put on their wall.
1: Wow, that's something, yeah.
3: But it also came out as a book.
1: Yes.
3: It was basically a book designed around the alphabet. So it was each word in the story is the next letter, you know. So it started with A, big.
1: Right through to the
3: cunning,
1: right.
3: Dangerous eel.
1: Okay. Right?
3: So it went on from there.
1: Does it take you long to come up with those sorts of times?
3: Well, that was his job. I was the illustrator.
1: Yeah, you're just the illustrator.
3: Yeah, I could do a picture of a big dangerous eel.
1: Is there somewhere that our listeners could perhaps view these? Or was there any... or some of that work, or is it?
3: Not really. I mean, they'll find copies of them in some remote areas.
1: Right, yeah, okay. So they're not in bookstores or anything, or likely to be?
3: No. We had some sales, but not really.
1: No, fair enough. Yeah. Okay, all right, well... we're now going to get on to some other academic publications that you... One is got an interesting title. I was fascinated. Green Pornography, Environment, Culture and Experience of Nature Among Australian Visual Artists.
3: Mm-hmm.
1: Hang on, I've got the wrong one. Aesthetics and Environmental Aesthetic Perception, Eco... Versity Forums in Melbourne was where you published. Tell us a bit about that. What's it all about, green pornography?
3: Yeah, well, it's...
1: It's not as bleak as it sounds, but the title.
3: Yeah, well, by green pornography, I'm really talking about, you know, photographs that you see in lots of books where the landscape that used to be lovely... you know, 100-year-old trees is now just a wasteland.
1: Mm,
3: so that's, to me, that's rare. Green pornography.
1: Right.
3: And so that's where the word comes from to to describe what happens.
1: And how that happened.
3: You can imagine a photographer, you know, standing on the roof of his car, taking this picture of nothing.
1: And
3: the before and after, all that sort of stuff was.
1: So you're sort of making a statement about what we've done with our landscape.
3: In terms of
1: development and all that kind of thing, and overdevelopment, we're sort of taking we're losing a lot of the natural environment and things like that.
3: Yeah. Well, losing a lot of, you know, 100, 200, 300 year old tree is not going to grow back in a day or two.
1: No, it's all very well to say we can replace them, but they take a
3: century. 300 years.
1: The gum trees in particular, and I know that the area where I live, there's a bike trail behind us. It's a shared path with walkers and things, and it's got lots of old gum trees, and they're more than 100 years, some of them.
3: Yeah.
1: Occasionally they drop big branches, but fortunately my house is far enough away from them in this reserve at the back of the area where I live locally here in Heidelberg.
3: Mm.
1: So the
3: Griswold Forest is a great place to go.
1: Yes. Oh, yeah. Locally. That's a lovely place. Yeah. Yes. It is nice. Yeah. Okay. So what else we got here? We've looked at you've also published some work on. You did a PhD in monographs or something, is that right? PhD monograph, Environment, Culture and Experience of Nature among Australian Visual Artists. What was that all about?
3: Right.
1: It links with your previous publication we're talking about.
3: The thesis. Right. I spent a few years wandering around Victoria, Tasmania and South Australia interviewing artists.
1: Right.
3: The particular emphasis was on in what sense do these people represent environment.
1: Right.
3: And so on. So I was interested in whether the art was saying things about the environment that's important to the modern view of it,
1: because
3: you know, art has an influence on how people see the world. So I just went around people's studios, which was great fun.
1: Well, it must have great memories of trekking around there, getting all those, teeing up all those interviews and things. And
3: it was good. And then the hard work putting it all together.
1: All those notes you took, eh?
3: Yes.
1: Yeah. Interesting. All right. Now, we will wrap this up soon, but you still paint regularly, don't you?
3: You're still very
1: much. You've got your own studio, have you?
3: Yes, it's called My House.
1: My House. Like that one.
3: Yeah.
1: So you got stuff everywhere, have you? Or?
3: I have.
1: All right.
3: Yes.
1: Okay.
3: Yes.
1: All right.
3: My children have all left home. Mm. My wife died quite a while ago.
1: Right.
3: So it's me, just me. And so, it looks like it's just me.
1: Well, it reflects your personality, doesn't it? Of who you are. Okay, so another thing too is you're a keen dancer. Do you still go twice a week?
3: Yes. Ballroom dancing has been part of my life for quite a few decades.
1: Mm.
3: Way back when I was a teenager, my mother said, you have to learn to dance. So I did back then, and then completely forgot about it for about another 30 years while I had a career and children and all the rest of it. And
1: Forgot what your mum said all those years ago, and you went back to it, did you?
3: Yes.
1: Okay.
3: Yes. Well, I'm engaged to a lady, Dora, the love of my life. and she is a fantastic dancer.
1: Did you meet? Did you on the dance floor?
3: We okay. met on the dance floor. Yes.
1: Okay, right. And you said you like rock and roll. That's the best. Is
3: yes.
1: that right? Or
3: so, yes. Yeah. I try desperately. At the age of 85, it does not pay to fall over.
1: No.
3: So, the rock and roll is somewhat muted. Just
1: right.
3: to make sure I stay upright.
1: Well, it's staying alive is what this is all about, said the Bee Gees.
3: That's right.
1: Okay. All right. Now, we're going to play another track. Simon and Garfunkel's Bridge Over Troubled Waters, nominated.
3: Love it.
1: Tell us a bit about your interest in Simon and Garfunkel.
3: Well, yeah. They're probably as old as I am.
1: Right,
3: That's
1: yes.
3: That's part of it. But, yes, they've been a favourite.
1: Well, this song, Bridge Over Troubled Water, yeah, it was their biggest seller. And, yeah, this was the concert live from the concert in Central Park, New York. Let's have a listen.
3: Yeah.

0: Oh, yes. What's not to like about Simon and Garfunkel? Yeah, there was a bit of acrimony between the two of them, Art and Paul, there for a long time. But they eventually got back together, and they both produced great music outside of their combination of Simon and Garfunkel as well. And yeah, great. That was let's see, it goes back quite a long time. I'm just checking my notes here. That goes back way to, we're looking at, it was in the concert in Central Park in New York City, 1981. All right, enough about that. Okay, my special guest, Malcolm Drysdale. We're going to wind this up in a moment, Malcolm. It's 15 minutes away from the hour of 11 o'clock, and we're going to be handing over to George, who's filling in today for, David Kuchmar. God, I've got David. He's rearing. He's in the studio. He just looked at me when I said George instead of David. Having a senior moment here. He's filling in for Margaret, and he's got some great stuff lined up for you, which we'll talk about just towards the end. Okay, Malcolm. You were talking to me about this too, a bit about this. You met your partner on the dance floor, yep. And this thing about a song for 365 days of the year, you set yourself a challenge. It's a bit like rock climbing. It's one of those things. Now, would you like to enlighten our audience a bit before we wind up?
1: Yes, I met Dora on the dance floor. She's a fantastic dancer, fantastic person. And at one stage, 2 or 3 years ago, I said I would sing a love song to her every night, a different love song to her every night. Mm. And that actually worked for a while, but it became extremely difficult to find more love songs that weren't about misery and breakup and destruction.
0: It's funny about that, the themes of songs, isn't it?
1: So I sort of petered off for a while, but I'm back now, and I've started the last 40. So I've only got 40 more to do the 365 songs.
0: Right.
1: And hoping to finish it this year, despite my inability to really sing all that well.
0: Well, keep it up. That's a lovely story, that hearing that. You've set yourself a challenge, and you've got 40 more to go. So, okay, that's wonderful. Getting back to your involvement with the Heidelberg Artist Society, their show from the 1st to the 30th of November 2026 this year. It's at the Greenery Garden Centre in Heidelberg, and most local people in the Banyule area will know that. And the exhibition has lots of artists, members of the Heidelberg Artist Society, their works for sale, and it's more than an exhibition, and people can actually purchase them, the artwork. And I was just asking you before off air whether you're going to be exhibiting, but you said you're not at this stage, but you've got time to work on it.
1: I'm thinking about it.
0: Well, you're in the last one in the previous years.
1: You've always
0: contributed. Yeah.
1: Yes, I've been in a few of them.
0: Yeah, so that's coming up. So put that in your calendar, Heidelberg Artist Society art show at the Greenery Garden, Heidelberg, 1st to the 30th of November. So, all right, we're going to have to wind this up. And thank you very much for coming in.

0: Hey, it was such a simpler time, wasn't it? We had all the technology to distract us.
1: Yes.
0: Okay.
1: It's been fun. Thank you.
0: Thank you, Malcolm. Okay. Let's hear it. Living in the Past, Jethro Tull.

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0: Okay, yeah, that's a new track. Please Don't Move to Melbourne is the song. It's about losing a partner who's moving from their home in Sydney and they're moving to Melbourne. And, of course, that was the inspiration for the song. The artist is Ballpark Music, and that was recorded. That's a new recording. It was recorded on the ABC Studios. All right, I hope you enjoyed that. Thanks for your company. And Christopher's mum said she loved the interview. Thank you very much, Moira. Much appreciated. Okay, it's time to hand over to David Kuchmar. He's standing in for Margaret today, who she's hoping to be back next week. And all fingers crossed for Margaret. And hello to you, Margaret. Yeah, so he's going to be counting down the top 40, can you believe? 29th of July, 1967, and that promises to be pretty interesting. Gee, that takes me back, 67. Lots of a great year for music. Okay, that's enough from me. Thanks for your company. I'll see you next week, and over to you, David.
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And a very good morning, everybody, and welcome to Margaret's Mix. David filling in for Margaret one more time, and Gary just told us, hopes to be with us next week. Thank you very much, Gary Ross, for a great Wednesday magazine. I'm just trying to think of, a couple of hundred love songs for my wife every night. But it's... that's something I do at the end of each show. Maybe not this one. We're counting down the top 40 from the 22nd of July 1967, courtesy of 3DB. And we kick off with The Seekers, and that will be followed by the Easy Beats. The Seekers at number 40.

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1: The Rolling Stones came in at number 38. Now, this is a love song you could sing to your wife at night.

Yes, that's a song I often sing to my lovely wife, Denise. At night, let's spend the night together. Number 38 on the 22nd of July, 1967. As we count down the hits from this day in 1967. And a very good morning to AAA Angela Jones, who says, DK, back on my road trip and tuned back in. And yes, of course, Angela, every Saturday from 3 till 5, AAA, always something special on the show. And it's a great intro into Boogie Wonderland from 5 till 7. Now, also, we've got a message in. Look, James Heard has written in. I know I got this wrong, Rob, but it's okay. And he says, would I like to coach Carlton next year? Well, Carlton have approached me. I have rejected that offer. I did indicate that I'd be happy to run umpiring in the AFL if they wanted me. It's something I could do. Very, very well indeed. Thank you, Robin. It's great to hear you listening. We've got John in the UK listening to the podcast because he's asleep at the moment. Good morning to you, John. And Paul of Pakenham is listening in. And it was good to see you the other night, even though Carlton lost. On to the music. Number 37 was the Ode to Billy Joe, Bobby Gentry. Then to 36 and the Box Tops.

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1: Hi, I'm Estelle. I'm 7 and I'm deaf. I can't really hear myself speak, but Mum says I'm so really good.
2: And I'm Joanna. When I brought Estelle home from hospital, I whispered into her tiny ears, "Welcome to your new home. I love you." 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
6: Chris Montez at number 35 in our countdown this morning.

The fabulous 1967. Are you enjoying this? I am. We move now from 35 to 34. It's the Hollies on a Carousel. I hope you're enjoying this. This is 96.5 Inner FM. And one thing you can say about 96.5 Inner FM...

The Birds, number 33, My Back Pages. Moving to number 32. The Five Americans.

The Five Americans, and that was Western Union. That came in, of course, at number 32. At number 31 is Nancy and Frank Sinatra, Something Stupid. And we move past that as we continue on to the Monkees next at number 30. But first of all, a big hi to Tim of Brunswick. And great to have you with us again this morning, still this morning. It's 28 minutes past 11. And he says, hope you're well today. A great surprise to have you on a Wednesday. It happens rarely, but occasionally. Margaret should be back in the chair next week. Thank you, Tim of Brunswick. One thing you can say about Tim of Brunswick is he is a believer.

Hasta luego.

0: Penny Lane. Number 28 on the 22nd of July 1967. You know, Penny Lane is a real street and a major bus roundabout in Liverpool, England, and it made famous by the Beatles in that song, as Paul McCartney reflected on his childhood and working class life in the city, Penny Lane. Good morning to David of Geelong. Ah, good morning, he says. The absolute complete man of Inner FM and the perfect husband. I think he's talking about me, I'm not sure. I echo the sentiments of Tim of Brunswick. Yes, it's a privilege to have such quality on Wednesdays, no matter how much we miss Margaret. She should be back next week. You never disappoint, as you don't disappoint us on Saturday mornings with the greatest Saturday breakfast show in history. 6 to 9 every Saturday. Yep, that's where I am. Loving the music in sunny Geelong. Regards, David of Geelong. Thank you so much. What a great message. He never disappoints either, I got to tell you. Now, people said, why am I on today and not yesterday? And that's simple, because at number 27, the Rolling Stones, yesterday was Ruby Tuesday.
1: She would never say where she came from.

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8: Oh yeah. The fabulous George Koprinsky. That's Jazz. That's tomorrow from 11 o'clock. He also does... he's just gone blank for the moment. Where he unpacks songs between 9 and 11 every Saturday morning. And here's one that he might like to unpack. It's Sammy Davis Jr. And he comes in at number 26 on our countdown from the 22nd of July 1967. Don't blame it on the children.

You know, we read in the papers and we hear on the air of killing and stealing and crime everywhere. And we sigh and we say as we notice the trend, this young generation, where will it end? But can we be sure that it's their fault alone? I mean, that maybe a part of it isn't our own. Are we less guilty from placing their way? Too many things that lead them astray. Like too much money to spend. And too much idle time. Too many movies. The kind of passion and crime. Too many books, man, that are not even fit to be read. Too much evil in what they hear said. And too many

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And they don't make the laws, and they don't buy the cars.

live. 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For in so many cases, it's sad but it's true, that the title delinquent fits older folks too.

0: 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More, more, more.
1: Number 25. Jackson in Mississippi.

We'd love to hear from you. And if your SMS isn't able to happen for you, you're overseas, send an email to onair@innerfm.org.au. At number 24, Australia's very own, although some will tell you that they come from the Isle of Man, but I call them an Australian group, the Bee Gees. And Massachusetts, it's 9 and a

An interesting place to visit, Massachusetts. Especially Boston and Salem. It's a very, very interesting place. Good morning to Dave Graham Jr. It's still morning. It's 7 minutes to midday. He says, good afternoon, David. We've got 7 minutes to go. He says, great top 40. Thank you, Dave Graham Jr. Great to have you listening. He, big fan of the station. Great repairer CD players. Now, if I was to say to you, what did one melon say to the other melon? What would you say? Answer. Honey, do you love me? Honey, do you love me? No. Oh, you don't like that one. Okay. Why is the lettuce the most loving vegetable? Why? Because it's all heart. Why do I say this? Because the mamas and papas come in next. At number 22 with Dedicated to the One I Love.

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0: Yep, the Turtles at number 21 with Happy Together. Cliff Richard at number 20 with I'll Come Running. Now, talking about happily married couples, the next song will tell us how to stay that way. At number 19, we've got The Tremolos. Silence is golden.
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2: and of course, classic British comedy reviewed with our guest presenter in the UK, Richard Latto. Now sing along, you know the number. Yeah.

They don't make them like that anymore. Yep. Fantastic show tonight from 6 till 8 with Jason. Okay, let's get back to our top 40. We just heard, of course, The Air That I Breathe at number 17, The Hollies. We moved to Jimi Hendrix at number 16, and The Wind Cries Mary. That'll be followed by Stevie Wonder at number 15. But first, at number 16, Jimi Hendrix.

Stevie Wonder. I Was Made to Love Her at number 15. And before that, Jimi Hendrix, The Wind Cried Mary at 16. At number 14 is Engelbert Humperdinck, and There Goes My Everything. At number 13, Petula Clark. Something I used to do on my way home from work each night.

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I send love to all the listeners.

Georgie Girl, The Seekers at number 12. You're listening to the Top 40 from the 22nd of July 1967, courtesy of 3DB Melbourne at the time. And I hope you've been enjoying this. We've got one anonymous message here that says, did you have one too many beers? No, that's too early in the day. Thank you. Mr. Anonymous, or Ms. Anonymous. As we move to number 11, it's the Hollies again. And the air, and we did the air that I breathe. This is Carrie Ann at number

0: 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Keep them coming.
1: We all remember this when it was live on television early in the morning from Canada as the Beatles sang at number 9.

The Beatles, All You Need Is Love at number 9. Now this next song at number 8. It's turned up in EastEnders in several episodes in the last week in the background. It turned up on Breakfast in Bed with Peter Forbes. It's been in the background everywhere. I think it's sending me a message. At number 8, The Kinks and Waterloo Sunset.

The Rascals, Groovin'. Number 7. As we're into our last few songs of the top 40 from the 22nd of July 1967. At number 6, one of my wife's favourite songs. She sang this in primary school, or was it secondary school? Either way, Sandy Shaw.

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8: We're up to number 4 here on the top 40 on this day in 1967. At number 4 is Engelbert Humperdinck and Release Me. It's 16 minutes to 1. Gone Country coming up at 1 o'clock with Mr. Robbins.

Killer Clark at number three. This is my song. We've got two songs to go. The number two song on the top 40 on the 22nd of July 1967, according to 3DB, was the T.A.

We've been counting down the top 40 songs from 1967 on this day. That was number two, The Fifth Dimension, Up, Up and Away. The number one song coming up now on this day in 1967 was an English group by the name of Procol Harum. A Whiter Shade of Pale. This was number one. It's 6 minutes to one.

Procol Harum at number one. I actually worked with one of the members of Procol Harum from the late 60s, not the original lineup. His name was David Ball. I worked with him at Telstra in the 1990s. It's a small world, isn't it? Coming up in just a few moments, Keith Rubbins' Gone Country. Thank you to everybody who contacted us during the show today. Our anonymous visitor, Dave Graham Jr., David of Geelong, Tim of Brunswick, Angela Jones of AAA, Access All Areas, John in the UK listening on the podcast, Paula Pakenham, and Rob of Templestowe. And no, I'm not going to be coaching Carlton. We're listening to The Happening with Herb Albert and the Tijuana Brass from 1967. And that's because I left out the number 10 song on the charts, which was the Supremes' version of The Happening. So I thought I'd end with Herb Albert's version. Margaret, we hope we'll be back with you next week. We'll see how it goes. Keith Rubbins coming up with Gone Country in just a couple of moments. I'll be back with you on Saturday morning between 6 and 9 with the All Happening Breakfast Show with the Song of the Week, Space News, all your requests, comedy. You guess it, we got it. Hope you've enjoyed the Top 40. From the 22nd of July, 1967. Bye all.

Hello there. How you going, country music friends out there? You're on Gone Country. My name's Keith Robbins, as David said. You're on 96.5 Inner FM. Don't go anywhere. This is the place to be. Thanks again to David Kuchmar, and loved his hits of 67. He mentioned Procol Harum. I didn't like to embarrass him and say, can you just explain what the lyrics mean? Because I'll probably go to my grave and not understand what the lyrics of that all about was, but it became a number one hit. So, yeah, fantastic. So I enjoyed that too. That was a good era of music. Okay, Margaret will be back next week with a bit of luck. She has told me she'll be back next week, and David mentioned that, has heard that she's also going to be back, so that's all good. What else have I got to tell you? We're going to start off today with a little bit of... we're going to start off with the soundtrack, with a couple of songs from a soundtrack. Now, before you get switched off on this, I think this soundtrack's probably about as good as you're going to hear country music, and I play it often, I know, but I love the movie, and I guess I love the movie because there's not too many good country music-based stories out there or movies. And this one was pure country, and that starred, of course, George Strait, and the music in that's fantastic. They don't call him George Strait in the movie, but I forget what they call him in the movie. But nonetheless, it was a good movie, I thought. But then again, I am a bit biased. I love country music, so we'll get on with that. And these tracks, both Heartland and The King of Broken Hearts, is from that soundtrack. And if you haven't seen the movie, I suggest you have a look at it. It's probably good value for a country music fan.

King of Broken Hearts from King George himself. They call him King George in America because he held sway for a long time, and pretty well everything he ever does goes to number one. I think he's slowed down a little bit now. I don't think he needs the money anymore. No, I don't think I know. That movie, Pure Country, came out in 1992, and it's a little bit coincidental, but the other day I realised that I'd lent my copy to somebody else, and like so many other things that you lend to other people, first thing happens is you don't get it back. You don't get it back, and the second thing is that you forget who you lent it to. So anyway, what I started to tell you was I've ordered another copy, and I just got it on my internet that it's actually arrived home on my front porch, so I'll be looking forward to having a look at that again. As I say, Heartland was the first one. King of Broken Hearts was the second one. We're getting on with the music now. And we're going back to somewhere a bit local, not too local, New South Wales. Alan Caswell, and Alan Caswell's pretty underestimated and not all that well known. But anyway, I'm going to play this one. This one's called That Hold and Saved My Life. And some of you can probably remember back to the time when you had a Holden, but not only did you have a Holden, but you're in better nick than you are now. I most certainly was. That wasn't real good. I actually went the wrong way then. But we'll try this one. Alan Caswell with That Holden Saved My Life.

Kicking tires in the 70s, my old man picked it out for me. 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Bench seats and a column shift, it gave my social life a lift. If this was a dream, I was living it. I couldn't get enough. Two-tone cream and olive green, we put some miles on that machine. Pretty good on gasoline, not too tough on tires. 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

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There were bits of E.J. Holden strewn and lit up by the rising moon. But my guitar was still in tune and I was good as gold. 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There's E.J. Holden's out there still, rolling down the road. Now you find you're out of time, they've closed down the production line. We're victims of the bottom line, the history's been sold.

0: he works 3 days a week
1: as Dr. Miller's nurse. We run some chooks and we can kill a beast, so I guess it could be worse. We're semi self-sufficient, though there's not much cash to spare. But if you look at it on paper, I'm a bloody millionaire.

The harder you listen to these songs, the more relatable they become, don't they? That Holden Saved My Life, that came off Alan Caswell's Tequila Amnesia album in 2020. That Holden Saved My Life, and I guess most of us have some interesting stories relating to old Holdens or Fords. I guess it goes without saying that some you can talk about and some you can't. I wasn't all that cool. I had a Volkswagen to start with, which really wasn't very cool. I shouldn't be telling people that. All right. The second one, Million Dollar Farm. Really good song, actually. And I think it really does pick up the lament of your average man on the land out there. It's a hard life, and it becomes a way of life. And with a lot of the farmers out there, they say, if I don't do this, what do I do? Which is probably a fair comment too. So, yeah, my empathy goes out to all the men on the land out there, whether they be harvesting stuff or, I don't know, milking cows or doing whatever they're doing. All right, we're going to go on. We're going with a couple more tracks now. I don't think I need to introduce this bloke, so I'll tell you about it after it.

0: Dwight Yoakam, and the first one was I'll Pay the Price. Both of those tracks came off the Brighter Days album. And, yeah, that's only a couple of years old now, 2024. Dwight brought that out. I'll Pay the Price is the first one. The second one, I Don't Know How, Boom Boom Bang Bang. Not real keen on the some of the lyrics in that, but nonetheless, another interesting thing about that. Dwight, you might have picked another voice up there. And that was actually a bloke called Post Malone. And Post Malone is associated often with hip-hop music. What does that tell us? I guess it tells us that pretty well everyone loves country music, and we certainly do, don't we? All right. Okay, let's take these couple of messages and we'll be right back. Now, I wasn't going to play this track, but I've sort of been fixated a bit with Dwight, so we'll be right back and we'll play a Dwight Yoakam song as soon as we get through these couple of ads.
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Dwight Yoakam. It's going to be a Dwight Yoakam day today, I think. There's a few requests in, and we've got a couple of Dwight Yoakam requests, so I guess there won't be many complaints from you out there. I don't think most of you pretty well like Dwight, don't you? I think, yeah. We had a call in. Well, we didn't have a call. We had a text in from Robert. He says grabbing his list. He's Patrick Watt's brother. And, yeah, fantastic, Robert. He said he's enjoying the music. I don't know where you come from, Robert, but if you're Patrick Watt's brother, you probably come from this time side of town anyway. But he just said, you know, that he didn't catch my name. My name's Keith Robbins. You're listening to Gone Country, and, of course, you're tuned in to 96.5 in a FM. So thanks for your call in, Robert, and the fact you're enjoying the music's great, mate. And if you would like a request, by all means, shoot us another text in. And if not, I'll play another one later on and dedicate it to you anyway. But great to hear from you, and I hope that you make contact again, because, as I've said so often before, you people sending requests in make the show. And talking of sending the requests in, I'm now in grovelling mode too, because Pat out there at East Bentley, I committed a terrible sin last week. I forgot one of her requests, and I'm not sure whether she's forgiven me or not. But anyway, I've got to make up for that for you, Pat. And we're going to play a Ricky Van Shelton song, because I know you love Ricky Van Shelton. We might even try and fit another one in a little bit later for you. But in the meantime, Ricky Van Shelton with Somebody Lied.

Hope you enjoyed that out there at East Bentley, Pat. We're going to play another one for you a little bit later too. We'll make it up to you, as I say. I'm in grovelling mode at the moment. You're on 96.5 Inner FM and you're listening to Gone Country, and my name's Keith. And if you're out there enjoying the show, fantastic. And I might say that if you'd like to send in for a request and you haven't done so, by all means, shoot us a text on 0456 965 965 0456 965 965, or you can ring in. I don't know how the phone's going at the moment, but 0394571718. Hoping the phone's working okay, but if it's not, by all means, shoot me a text today. We played a couple of Alan Caswell tracks a little bit earlier. It was the Holden Saved My Life and Million Dollar Farm. Interestingly enough, what I have done is thrown in a song here by a lady named Lynn Hamilton, and the track itself is called On the Inside. And the reason I mention Alan Caswell was that he actually wrote it, and if you remember, this particular track was the title track for the TV show Prisoner, going back a few years ago, and it was a pretty good song, and one of Alan Caswell's better ones. So have a bit of a listen to On the Inside. Was 1979 it was. That's going back a bit, isn't it? Anyway, On the Inside, and it's Lynn Hamilton.

That's a lovely song. Lynn Hamilton did that. There's a couple of it. It was also a version in America. I forget who did it in America, but that was a great version of it anyway. I'm not sure. I think that was the version that opened up Prisoner way back when, which is fine. Okay, we're going to do another couple of these requests. We got one here from Craig out there at Cheltenham. And Craig, you didn't turn up for breakfast this morning. Well, you didn't turn up for the coffee this morning, mate. What, couldn't get out of bed too cold? You want to know how I know these things? You know how I know, don't you? Your mate Baz is just trying to get one back on you, mate. Anyway, I'm well. Thank you very much. And I hope you are too, Craig, even if you couldn't get out of bed this morning to go for a coffee down at the shop with the boys. And you've asked, could I play Fast as You? And I can certainly do that, mate. So this goes out to you at Cheltenham.

0: Okay, Dwight Yoakam and the distinctive voice of Dwight Yoakam. And like I said, it seems to be a bit of a Dwight Yoakam day today, which is coincidental. And I mean, who's complaining, Dwight? What's wrong with Dwight? Okay, we're going to take these couple of messages. Hang in, I'll be right back.
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0: Michael out there at Brunswick. I know you're out there because you sent me a text in. Fantastic, mate. Thanks for your text and thanks for the request. Michael called in. He said, let's get a little bit mellow, and I think we should too. And he's asked for a Graham Connors track a little further north each year, and I think I'd like to be doing that too. I often...
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0: Michael out there at Brunswick. I know you're out there because you sent me a text in. Fantastic, mate. Thanks for your text and thanks for the request. Michael called in. He said, let's get a little bit mellow, and I think we should too. And he's asked for a Graham

Graham Connors. Great performer and great songwriter too. And I often mention that a little bit underestimated. I think it, to a certain degree, stands in the shadow of John Williamson. He's right up there with the with that ilk of singer-songwriters. And he comes from up the top of Australia. And, yeah, he does some great stuff. So he's got an album out called Graham Connors, The Best Till Now. And this is one of the lead tracks from it, a little further north. That's great. So yeah, hope you enjoyed that, and we're going to keep it going now because we're going to get as much music in as we can here. Had some very kind words from David of Geelong. Thank you very much, mate. I'm glad that you're enjoying that the music out there, and it's always nice to know you're listening. You're pretty well a regular, and I know you listen when you can, so thanks again for the kind words. I won't read them out, but they're very flattering. Thank you very much, mate. And we're going to go on now. I'm going to keep it Australian a little bit now, and I haven't played this for a little while. It's Tanya Kernaghan and Brother Lee, A Bushman Can't Survive. Great words.

0: young Ned Kelly stood up for those oppressed.
1: When the brave young Anzacs put their courage to the test.
0: Or is it out there with the battler when he gives it one last try? Through the darkest

Yeah. Tanya Kernaghan and Lee Kernaghan. That song was written, originally released by John Williamson back in 91 and was redone by Tanya Kernaghan and Brother Lee on her December Moon album, which was a fantastic album back in 1996. A great song. Probably her best CD, I would say, too. And the second one, Spirit of the Bush, was Lee Kernaghan, Adam Brand and Steve Ford. And that one came out in 2008, and part of the funding from the sales of that went to, I think it's Farm Aid it went to, but anyway, fantastic, a great song, and it sort of captures the struggle that farmers can sometimes have on the farm. Okay, all right, Barry, the long-suffering Barry out there, and I'm glad that you're around, mate, to keep Craig a little bit honest. Obviously took off for him this morning, although he's not saying very much about that. Barry called in, and of course he reminded me that I forgot Pat last week, which is just as well, because I didn't forget that, but nonetheless, we'll get back to Pat's request shortly again. In the meantime, Barry said, could I play a Marty Stewart track? I know Marty Stewart's one of his favourites. Get Back to the Country. So this goes out to East Bentley, all the way out to East Bentley. And out to Barry out there. No, I don't think that was what you wanted, was it, Baz? No, it certainly wasn't. This is the one you wanted. And as I say, forgive me. And we'll get to you shortly, Pat.

Marty Stewart, get back to the country. He got lucky with the rock and roll band, but then he got back to the country. Yeah, I was a bit like that, although I had no talent. I didn't play an instrument, but I used to love rock and roll music, 60s and 50s. And I still do, I guess, but that country music's got something special, hasn't it? Okay, I guess I'm preaching to the converted on that one. Okay. We're going to do another request there. Graham out there. Graham, I'm very pleased to say Graham's out there at Preston. He's no longer at the hospital at Templestowe. So, Graham, great to hear from you, mate, and great to know that you're back home at Preston again. And all I need to know now is that you're knocking the top off a nice coldie for lunch or something. I know you don't mind a drink or two or three or maybe four sometimes. Anyway, this goes out to you, mate, out there at Preston. And Graham said, could I play Leave Him in the Long Yard? Slim Dusty, I can certainly do that. And that came off his golden anniversary album. I'm sure it's not the only one that's on. Here we go, Graham.

0: How was that, Graham? Great to hear from you, mate. And as usual, you haven't let us down. You've called in with a request, so we appreciate that, mate. And I don't know what's happened to the phone today. It's not working very well. But nonetheless, I did get your request, and I do hope you enjoyed that. We need maybe to do some more messages here. We're wading through them. Look, while we're on the subject of requests, if you would like a request, we've still got plenty of time, and you do make the show, you know. And we're going to get right back in a minute with another one for Pat out there at East Bentley. Of course, it'll be a Ricky Van Shelton song. But if you'd like a request and you haven't sent in, by all means, send us a text in on 0456 965 965. That's 0456 965 and 965. And love to hear from you. As I say so often, you actually make the show. You're on Gone Country and you're listening to Keith Robbins, and you're on 96.5 Inner FM. And we'll take these messages and we'll be right back with another Ricky Van Shelton for Pat out there at East Bentley.
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Okay. I cried my last tear for you, and that was Ricky Van Shelton, of course. It's almost been a Ricky Van Shelton show today, hasn't it? Anyway, that's fantastic. Ricky Van Shelton, Dwight Yoakam, they're all fantastic. And I did get a text in here with just a few words on that just said, all is forgiven. I'm glad of that, Pat. You know, the pressure I've been under this week in between Wednesdays, just worrying about this. But anyway, thank you very much. It's nice to know I'm forgiven. Okay. Dave Graham Jr. called in. Well, he didn't call in. He sent me a text in, as he always does. One of our most loyal listeners. And Dave Graham Jr. called in and said that he's listening into the music with his mate Bobby. Fantastic. G'day, Bobby. How you going out there? Great to have you on board, mate. And of course, it's always good to have Dave Graham Jr. Dave doesn't request much in the way of music, but in any case, Dave, this goes out to you and to Bobby, of course. Something a little bit appropriate, me and Bobby McGee, Charlie Pride.

me and Bobby McGee. And that goes out to you, Dave Graham Jr. and his mate Bobby out there. Now, I understand that in that case, Bobby's probably a male mate of yours, but that's close enough for me to play me and Bobby McGee. And once again, I'll mention it, that Dave Graham Jr. is one of the great supporters, not just of Gone Country, but of 96.5 in FM. And we certainly appreciate that, mate. And another one of our, we're wading through these requests and I'm just loving it. You know, this is fantastic to get all these requests in, and I'd fill the show up with them if I could. And, you know, you just don't know which way the ball's going to bounce, do you? I mentioned before it could be a Dwight Yoakam show. I think it's a Ricky Van Shelton show, actually. And this is a bonus for you too, Pat. We got a call in from John at Greensboro. John at Greensboro always call, well, most days calls in, and well, doesn't call in, texts in. And John said, could I play a Ricky Van Shelton song? And I certainly can do that. We've been playing a few of them, haven't we? Anyway, this goes out to you, John, out there, and thanks for your support again. Somebody lied, Ricky Van Shelton.

No, the amazing voice of Ricky Van Shelton, and that goes out to you, John, out there at Greensboro. And, of course, Pat would have enjoyed that as well. So, once again, thanks for your support. This is fantastic. The requests we're getting in are just great. We're keeping the music going now. And we're going now with Keith Whitley. Don't close your eyes. Not yet.

Both of those tracks were number one hits, and both of them came off the Don't Close Your Eyes album. Keith Whitley lost to us far too early. Great talent, unfortunately died far too early. All right, we got three more messages to do, but I think we might go with another request first. Dave Graham Jr. called in to thank us for playing his music. No worries at all, Dave. Thank you for your support generally for 96.5 in FM and certainly for Gone Country. And talking of that, if you'd like a request, it's still got time here, really. 0456-965-965. That's 0456-965-965. If you would like a request, we've still got half an hour to go. Well, 20 minutes anyway. We also had a call from Kay out there at South Morang, and Kay called in to say, could I play a Ruth Slade track? And I don't know Ruth Slade, but I'm going to find out, aren't I? So thanks for your request, Kay, out there at South Morang. And this one is Too Much and Not Enough. We're both going to be educated here, most certainly I am.

Oh, it's a good song. Yeah, okay, out there at South Meringue. Too much and not enough. Ruth Slade. I didn't know Ruth Slade, I must admit, but fantastic, actually pretty good. We also had another request in, and that's coming from Jeff and Carol out there at Eltham. And Carol just said, could I play this track, dedicate this to Jeff? We can certainly do that. And the track she wants is Diamonds and Divorce Decrees. Once again, I don't know it, and I hope there's no hidden message in that one, Carol. But anyway, it's a pleasure to play it for you, and thanks for your request. Much appreciated. Hope to hear from you again soon. Here you go. Diamonds and Divorce Decrees. Sonny Sweeney.

0: Oh. Okay. Have you enjoyed that, Jeff and Carol, out there? And once again, thank you very much from down in lovely downtown Eltham, and we appreciate that your input there, your request. We got three more messages. Let's kill them off, and then we can just concentrate in the last 10 minutes or so on some good country music. We're going to come right back with the Mavericks.
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Okay, the Mavericks. You can't go wrong with the Mavericks. If they don't get you dancing, no one can. We're moving toward the end of the show. Yeah, we've got one more request here from Margaret. That's our Margaret from 96.5 in FM. And I'm told Margaret might be back Tuesday or Wednesday. I'm thinking Tuesday between 9 and 11 and then Wednesday between 11 and 1. In the meantime, Margaret didn't actually request a particular track, but this goes out to you, Margaret. Tim McGraw, I Like It, I Love It.

I like it. I love it. Tim McGrath, that goes out to you, Margaret. Something a little bit different. That's about the end of the show, folks, and I hope you enjoyed the music I played for you, and I look forward to doing this all again next week, next Wednesday at 1 o'clock. Don't forget, you got Joseph coming in about 2 minutes' time, a little bit less than that, and he'll drive you home with some great music, so make sure you're listening to Joseph for the Drive Time Show. In the meantime, if you've called in, you've contributed, thank you very much for your requests. I've really enjoyed them. You've made the show again, and in the meantime, I'll sign off with this little bit. I'll see you next week. Be kind to those you love, and be kind to those that you don't. Until then, I'll see you.

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Oh, good afternoon and welcome to West Stage Live. And that's Imca Marina from 1972, the original. And we have to congratulate Spain for winning the World Cup. I couldn't resist playing that. There you go. Now, let me thank Michael last week to join me for a couple of hours with his music, and thank you. We had a lot of fun with that. And he will eventually join me another couple of years' time. Good on you, Michael. We had a lot of fun. Also, Archie, after 4 o'clock, Archie's going to join me. Yes, and he'll present his music. Also, I've got to tell you, today is my last show for a couple of weeks. John of Hawthorne will be here next week, the 29th of July, and on the 5th of August, and I'll be back on the 12th of August. I'm just taking a break, simple as that. And what else have I got? Oh, Keith Robbins, yeah, Gone Country. He'll be back next week between 1 and 3. And if you wish to call me while the music is playing, you're welcome. 09457 1718. Or you can text me at any time, 0456 965 965.

96.5 Inner FM. It's 16 degrees in the city. It's 18 minutes past three. And that was George Michael's Secret Love. And Doris Day had the original way, way back. Also, Barry Manilow, Careless Whisper, a George Michael song. And also Richard Marx, right here waiting for you. And I think John of Burnside tried to call. I can tell by the flashing. But I couldn't answer it. The phone is not working. And it happens to be Wednesday. David from Geelong. Yes, I do need a break. Yeah. So I'll be back on the 12th. Don't worry too much. And John of Hawthorne will be a great replacement. And give him a call. Also, Patricia Brunswick, if you're listening, I've got Gianni Morandi just for you. At 3:30, of course.

Well, they don't make them like that anymore, do they, eh? Engelbert, Humperdinck. Spanish Eyes, originally by Bert Camford, the instrumental. And I think everybody's had a go at that song. But Engelbert does a wonderful job. Also, El Martino, yes. And you heard Eurythmics, British pop duo, new wave duo, formed in 1980, consisting of Annie Lennox and Dave Stewart. What else did we play? That's it. Whitney Houston, Saving All My Love For You. Now, after the break, we have three Italian songs, but one particular song, Gianni Morandi, is for Patricia Brunswick. That will be the third song. Here we go. Let's take a break.

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3:44. You heard three Italian songs, and Gianni Morandi, that was a request by Patricia, one of his best songs. This guy is still active and has sold more than 50 million records. Non son degno di te, I'm not worthy of you. Rita Pavone, also a very famous Italian singer, pop and roll, rock and roll singer also. There's no one like you, come te non c'è nessuno. And my love, amore mio, Vittorio Romano, an Italian singer, songwriter. What a voice and what a song. Okay, John of Hawthorne may not present any Italian music next week, but I'll be back on the 12th, but he'll do the next 2 weeks, okay?

What a beautiful ballad. English singer, the late Matt Monroe, and that is the stereo version because the mono is not as good. And the music player, I played that for Patricia and Ellen of Brunswick. It worked in quite well, didn't it, Patricia? You sent me the text and I played you the song. Thank you for your text, by the way, and I'll be back on the 12th. Also, Don McLean from the album American Pie, Castles in the Air. Janna from Rosebud. Thank you, Janna, for your text message. And she discovered Vittorio Romano. What an amazing voice. Yes, I didn't even know him. It just happened by chance to find him. And Amore Mio, my love. 4 o'clock, we've got Archie and Ethan has just walked in. My show is going to get ruined in not too long.

Well, it's approaching 4 o'clock. We've got the news coming up. Bette Midler, Under the Boardwalk. The Drifters had the original song. And Bette Midler, yes, and also ABBA. Thank you for the music, and thank you for your company today. Now, after the news, we've got Ethan and Archie, and they're going to provide music. I have no idea what they're going to play, and that'll be straight after the news. Stand by.

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2: Good afternoon, I'm Alyssa Delves. The Women's and Girls Emergency Network has slammed comments from One Nation's leader on domestic violence. This morning, Pauline Hanson said domestic violence can be a two-way street and both men and women can lose their temper. CEO of WageEC, Nicole Yade, said this deflection and distraction narrative is part of Ms. Hanson's rhetoric blueprint.
3: Let's factually state that women can also be perpetrators of domestic violence. But to describe it as a two-way street is to completely distract from the reality of who is more likely in this country to be a victim of sexual or physical harm at the hands of a partner. Because the most dangerous place for a woman to be in Australia is in her own home. And it is alleged that this year alone, 27 women in Australia have been murdered by a former or current partner.
2: If this story has raised concerns, you can call the 24-hour National Sexual Assault, Family and Domestic Violence Counselling Line 1-800-RESPECT on 1-800-737-732. Assaults against healthcare workers are rising and staff need better protections. That's according to the latest data from the Australian Institute of Health and Welfare today that confirms a long-standing warning from emergency doctors. The report found assault-related hospitalisations have more than doubled in the past decade and assault is now the second leading cause of injury hospitalisations in the workforce. The Australasian College for Emergency Medicine says the figures reflect the daily reality reported by emergency department staff. Origin Energy has confirmed it's investigating a cybersecurity incident with millions of Australians potentially caught up in the breach. The energy company says it's aware of an incident where unauthorised access to customer data may have been granted, but it does not believe that the data that was breached includes customer credit card or bank details. An investigation is ongoing and the relevant authorities have been notified. Origin has 4.8 million customer accounts in Australia and provides electricity, natural gas, LPG and internet services to residential and business customers. The Senior Australian of the Year says older Australians are underutilised in the workforce. Professor Henry Bradati, who is the co-founder of Dementia Australia, is in Adelaide today to advance dementia prevention. Speaking to National Radio News, the professor says there's ample evidence of the benefits of employment in older age.
4: People like working. At that stage, they're not having to work for many of them. They like to work. It's their socialisation, it's their stimulation. It makes them feel relevant and important, and they're an untapped resource. And we have a lot of work shortages in Australia, but if you're over 50 and you're trying to get a job, good luck. So that's a real problem.
2: Environmental activists are speaking out against a proposed data centre in the Northern Territory. Shannon Kirkwood has more.
5: The NT government says Beetaloo Digital has been granted an exclusive commitment over 185 kilometres of land just outside of Darwin. The company wants to build a computing infrastructure project for AI, cloud computing and data processing, as well as on-site gas-fired power generation. Greenpeace says the centre's use of fossil fuels is a major concern. It's calling on the federal government to bring forward proposed AI regulations, arguing next year is too late.
2: And in sport, former Socceroos captain Paul Wade has been diagnosed with a probable chronic traumatic encephalopathy. It's prompted renewed calls for all players under 12 to be banned from heading the ball. While a CTE can only be diagnosed after death, the 64-year-old received the suspected diagnosis in 2024 after experiencing neurological symptoms. After further testing, he was diagnosed with a probable CTE late last year.
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7: Checking Melbourne's weather for Wednesday, the 22nd of July. Partly cloudy, very high chance of showers this afternoon and evening. Westerly winds 15 to 25 k's per hour, maximum temperature 16, and we've actually reached that temperature. Now, Friday, a shower or two, never three. A minimum of 7 and a maximum of 12. Possible shower on Friday, 15. Showers on Saturday, 16. And possible shower on Sunday, 16. You're up to date with the latest news and weather.
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0: Queen of Souls, Chain of Fools. I'm not going to say any more. I won't. The studio is completely surrounded by two young guys.
1: Really?
0: One is Archie.
1: Yes.
0: The other one is Ethan. Oh. Hello, welcome.
2: Good to be back, Joseph.
0: Oh, great. What a great song to start the show. That is amazing. How did you find that song?
1: Well, look, I have a lot of stuff in the grave.
0: Oh, in the grave?
1: So literally, last night I had to get my shovel, go to the local cemetery and literally dig her out.
0: Really?
1: Yeah, I couldn't believe it. She was still...
0: And she came alive.
1: Well, the funny thing was, she was still singing.
0: The power of Archie.
1: Oh, mate, you'd be surprised
0: bring
1: the stuff.
0: Anything back alive.
2: And what was it called again, Joseph?
0: A Chain of Fools.
2: Oh, you didn't know that 5 minutes ago. So that's good
0: well,
2: to
0: you know.
2: Know,
0: sometimes you get what you call dementia.
2: I'm a while off from that yet, I hope.
0: Yeah, I know. Well, yeah, look, got a long way to go. Now, I've got a guy here that looks after all our equipment here.
1: Yeah,
0: so
1: I know.
0: Archie's here, and you do too.
2: Oh, is this why there's so many problems? Is that because of him, is it?
1: Oh, really? Oh, yeah, absolutely.
0: So why doesn't the phone work?
1: Well, you know what?
0: I didn't get one call.
1: You know, the funny thing is, I've looked at these phones 5 times.
0: Yes.
1: Right, and I've tried to fix them. Everything in the configuration on the system is perfect. Chef's kiss.
0: Yes.
1: For some reason, these phones in here, they decided they don't really want to do their job.
0: Should we just throw them away?
1: Oh, look, to be honest, probably wouldn't be a bad idea.
2: How about we do a test? I'll go stand out in the shopping centre over there. I'll give the station a call. You put me to air and you see if it works.
1: Yeah, I think that's going to be the best way to do it.
2: You reckon that's a good idea?
1: Yeah.
0: Well, I'd love you to make them work.
1: Yeah, I know. So apparently, we've got something coming from 1963.
0: Now, before you start that song, can I say hello to John and Loretta of Ballin, because they text through and they're listening. And they're saying this is the last show for a couple of weeks.
2: Oh, not forever. Oh, come on.
0: I'll be back on the 12th.
2: I was just getting excited, Joseph. Oh, no. You're back.
0: Keep cool.
2: Oh,
0: keep
2: no.
0: Calm.
2: No.
0: All right. Off you go. Let's see what happens.
1: Well, we've got 15 seconds for the intro.
0: Oh, lovely. Let's
1: don't you know how to do that?
0: Oh, of course I do.
2: Joseph can talk for more than 15 seconds. Don't worry about that one.
0: I used to be a DJ.
1: I know, but you wouldn't believe it. This is 96.5 Wednesday Drive.

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1: Good idea.
0: Yeah, we can do more damage that way.
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1: Don't worry about Denny boy. 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We're going to get into Paul McCartney here.
0: 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And if you don't understand any of this, just ask a 15-year-old.
2: Mate, you know who I bumped into? Daniel. You remember Daniel, yeah? He used to live across the other side of my house when we were living between Smith Street and High Street. I said, mate, how you going? He said, not bad. I said, mate, what have you been up to?
3: Wait, slow down. What's gotten into you today?
2: Oh, sorry. It's just this hashtag coffee I've been drinking. I can't get enough. It gives me a buzz.
3: Oh, I can tell. You've been jumping out of your skin. Maybe I should try some.
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3: 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You've been bouncing around all morning.
2: Hey, that's one of their blends. It's called Morning. Sometimes I even have it at night.
3: 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Stick to the decaf.
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5: There's significant road construction on Werribee Street, affecting traffic between Vader Street and Coldstream Avenue. Expect serious disruptions here. Another critical point is along Ballon Road between Greens Road and Bolton Road, with major works causing extensive delays. Additionally, maintenance work is ongoing at Northern Highway between Arcturus Drive and Guns Gully Road, but this one's rated minor in severity. Take alternative routes where you can to avoid getting caught up in these holdups, especially in the construction areas.
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0: 96.5 Inner FM, Al Stewart, the Year of the Cat. And yes, that was the absolute long version, the one that actually goes for a full 6 minutes of bliss. You wouldn't hear that very often on any other radio station. Got a great variety of music coming up very, very soon. And I think we can continue the music and we'll just keep it sort of going. What do you reckon of music so far, Ethan?
1: Not bad. I'm looking forward to the pick up a little bit later on, you know, when we get to the real good stuff, the 80s, as I say.
0: Oh, yeah, well, that's definitely a way of putting it. But I think, you know, we've got to slowly bring it from, what was it, the 50s into the 60s, into the 70s.
1: Joseph's oldie days, yeah.
0: Yeah, yeah, and really, really pushing it into the 80s because why not? Because, like, hey, it's the music that really hasn't died yet.
1: Oh, and can I hear a bit of 80s coming up now? A bit of Corey Hart?
0: Absolutely, mate. It is Sunglasses at Night, right here on Wednesday Drive on 96.5 Inner FM.

0: 96.5 Inner FM, Roxette and The Look. Oh, gosh, and we even tried to fill the damn song in the middle there with a massive gap, but hey, doesn't get much better than that. Joe wants to say something.
1: Are you trying to be a DJ? What's wrong with you?
0: No.
2: He tries. That's all he does. He tries.
0: What happens is, right, is that the mic opens, the mic lights turn on, and then all of a sudden something happens.
1: Oh. And the voices come through. Yeah.
0: Literally.
1: Well, I've actually lost the show completely because I don't know where I am.
0: Oh, really?
1: I don't know if you guys know what you're doing.
2: That's nothing unusual.
1: Now, come on. I'm usually a polished person. Thank you.
2: Oh, yeah.
1: Anyway, David of Geelong, he says hello. And hi, David from Geelong. And he wishes me all the best. I'm having a break for a couple of weeks.
2: He's going to miss me.
1: Isn't that lovely?
2: Oh, really?
1: Miss me. Annalisa from Hillside. Haven't heard from you for a while. Thank you, Annalisa. And I knew that you would call because the music has changed.
0: It literally hit me going, what is going on?
1: Ooh, and also Dave Graham Jr. is listening. Great show. Thank you.
0: Yeah, good to have you on, mate.
1: It's from the Kangaroo Grounds.
0: And also a g'day to Michael, who's just chucked in a text message.
1: Oh, no, he was here last week.
0: Yeah, he goes, I can't get another guest appearance before Christmas. So tell Santa to bring you something nice.
1: Well, if he brings a nice check, I might be able to fit him in.
2: I didn't realise you were in such high demand, Joseph.
1: Oh, yes.
2: Really?
1: You know, this is my 21st year.
2: Well, you look it.
0: Well, yeah.
1: Have you been told today?
0: and if you want to get in touch with us via text, what's the number we need to use?
1: 9457 1718.
0: And if you want to text in, it's 0456 965 965.
1: I've got one more caller.
0: That's
1: Gina.
0: Right, go for it.
1: Gina from Bulleen.
0: Ah, yes.
1: Yes, hello, Gina. I'll check that song out, Luca Marcinelli, when I get back. Marcelli. I'll look it up when I get back. Thank you for your text, Gina from Bulleen. And I know that she's going overseas soon. Have a great trip.
0: Absolutely. And we've got some LaBouche coming up right after this.
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1: There's significant road construction on Werribee Street, affecting traffic between Vader Street and Coldstream Avenue. Expect serious disruptions here. Another critical point is along Ballon Road between Greens Road and Bolton Road, with major works causing extensive delays. Additionally, maintenance work is ongoing at Northern Highway between Arcturus Drive and Guns Gully Road, but this one's rated minor in severity. Take alternative routes where you can to avoid getting caught up in these holdups, especially in the construction areas.
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0: National Radio News.
1: Good afternoon, I'm Alyssa Delfs. The Prime Minister says tomorrow's Labor National Conference will be a chance to showcase his party's evolution as members push for fresh taxes and greater gambling reforms. Hundreds of delegates have already converged on Adelaide for the summit, which kicks off tomorrow and will determine Labor's official agenda and party position. Anthony Albanese says the conference will be an opportunity to show voters the party represents a changing and modern Australia. Meanwhile, there are calls today to strip the Union Jack from the Australian flag ahead of tomorrow's Labor conference. The Manufacturers Union is behind the push, saying during the summit it will move a motion to scrap the Union Jack, saying the British symbol is a sign of the old ruling class and colonial empire and a symbol of oppression. On Seven, Housing Minister Claire O'Neill this morning did not want to debate the issue and deflected questions about the move.
2: As Housing Minister, I don't spend my time thinking about the national flag. I spend my time thinking about the fact that we've got home ownership rates plummeting through the floor for young people, and our government is making really major steps to address that situation. And that's what the conference is about.
1: Meanwhile, opposition leader Angus Taylor criticised Ms O'Neill's response.
3: It's extraordinary that Claire O'Neill is out there today and she can't confirm that we should keep our Australian flag. She can't confirm that we should keep our Australian flag. Well, I'll tell you what, I am proud of our Australian flag. I know all Liberals and Nationals are proud of our Australian flag, and we will keep it.
1: New research shows being frail could accelerate the onset of dementia. Laura Devoy has the details.
4: A study by the University of Queensland found older adults living with frailty are diagnosed with dementia 2 to 3 years earlier than those who are less frail. But Dr. David Ward says frailty is often preventable and treatable. Dr. Ward says regular exercise, especially strength training, can delay, reduce, and in some cases improve frailty, particularly when combined with good nutrition and social engagement. Dementia is the leading cause of death in Australia. Around 250 people are diagnosed every day.
1: More fine settled and clear weather is forecast for the majority of the nation tomorrow. The Bureau of Meteorology's Angus Hines has Thursday's national forecast.
5: It's this high here near southern Western Australia, which is the main weather system for at least 80 or 90% of the country. However, we see a shift down here in the southeast, particularly Tasmania. A succession of cold fronts and troughs crossing the southern state here, bringing some very wintry conditions across Tasmania, clipping parts of southern Victoria at times through Thursday as well.
1: And the creators of children's TV show Bluey say it felt like a natural step to translate the program into an Australian Indigenous language for the first time. The award-winning children's series recently translated 5 of its episodes from seasons 1 and 2 into Yolnu Matha, the Australian First Nations language of Northeast Arnhem Land, as part of an initiative for NAIDOC Week. Here's a snippet. And to sport now, Socceroos attacker Nestori Irrecunda is reportedly on the brink of signing a $33 million deal with Portuguese giants Sporting CP. The former Adelaide United star is reportedly nearing a permanent transfer to Sporting from English Championship side Watford.
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10: There's road construction on the Northern Highway, causing delays as maintenance work is underway. Expect more congestion, especially near Arcturus Drive, with a length of about half a kilometre being affected. Also, significant roadworks are affecting Ballon Road between Greens Road and Bolton Road, creating critical delays in the area and impacting your travel. Lastly, a short stretch of Werribee Street is also under construction, so be mindful of potential slowdowns there. Plan to take alternate routes to avoid the delays and keep your journey smooth.
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13: Melbourne's weather for the rest of Wednesday, the 22nd of July. Showers this evening with westerly winds 15 to 25 k's per hour. Current city temperature on 13. And light up time or sunset is 5:25. And I suggest you switch your lights on your car if you're driving. Now, Thursday, shower 2, never 3, with a minimum of 7 and a maximum of 12. Friday, cloudy, 15. Showers on Saturday, 16, and a shower or two on Sunday, 16. You're up to date with the latest news and weather.
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18: That's right, on Wednesday Drive. You're not going to believe how crazy it's been the last hour.
13: Oh, it's been really crazy. I lost all my hair.
18: I know. Not that you had much anyway. And you've never seen two men walk run around
13: this
18: the studio so
13: fast. This guy's asking for trouble.
18: I know. Yeah, but that's okay.
13: No, that's all right. Look, a couple of text messages. Gina, sorry, Gina. I only did second grade. I should have read Jun instead of Gina. But it's okay. It's all in the family.
18: Of course it is.
13: Because Jana is her sister.
18: Oh, okay. Is that right?
13: Yeah,
18: oh,
13: sorry. Okay. Sorry, Gina.
18: Gina, okay. Jana, the two Gs.
13: Yeah, one's in Rosebud, one's in Bulleen.
18: Oh, okay.
13: Yes. And Margaret, loving the work that you guys are doing.
18: Well, that's what happens. Everything's automated.
13: And she said, like, I'll shut up and start dancing. Have a look at that.
18: Yeah.
13: Good on you, Margaret. I'm glad you're feeling good. You're feeling better. I hope you'll be back on air very soon.
18: I think she's back this week, actually, on Tuesday and then on Wednesday.
13: I don't know. Because I'll be
18: next
13: away.
18: Next week, I mean. Next week. So, there you go. Keep a listen out.
13: Yes. And, well, I'll be able to listen wherever I go, as you know.
18: Oh, yeah.
13: We've got podcast.
18: Wait, so can you tell us where you're going again?
13: No, don't you dare ask me.
18: He's going to a different part of the world from what
13: we understand. I'm going to be in Melbourne, but I'll be away from Inner FM. There you go.
18: Okay. So you're going to be away from Inner, but you're still going to be sort of chilling
13: I'll
18: out.
13: I'll be around, yes.
18: You're going to be around.
13: I may even drop in. You never know.
18: Oh, please don't.
13: Say hello to Ronnie Lopes.
18: Oh, well, I'm sure.
19: I'm sure he'll love that.
13: I'm sure he will. All right, 9457178. Apparently, if you block line 2, according to James, you have to block it. You got to sit on it, and the phone will ring on line 1.
19: He's trying that now. You can also text
18: the
19: us.
18: The lock button doesn't work for some reason.
13: Apparently, you got to hold it and freeze it.
19: Why are they trying to do that?
18: I'm holding it.
13: Anyway,
18: it doesn't matter what it looks like.
19: Text us. 0456-965-965 is the number to text us.
13: He just put on his boogie-woogie voice.
19: There you go. Yeah. Give us a text.
18: Well, that's pretty much how we want it to be,
19: That's what we want to do. We want to have a bit of boogie-woogie. You know, there's too much of this, you know, slow ballad old stuff. We need to modern
13: hour.
19: It a little
13: Hang
19: bit
13: Hang on
19: now.
13: A second. My show is divided into three different paths.
18: Not you anymore.
13: Ballads, not beautiful ballads, romantic, you know. You need a bit of that.
19: I know you're a bit of a romantic, but yeah.
13: Then the 50s and 60s in the second hour.
19: Yeah.
13: And the third hour, the music just gets ruined from the 70s onwards.
18: Does that mean
13: not really, not really. They're all selected 70s, 80s, 90s and whatever. Even some of the latest songs of today. There you go.
18: Well, this particular singer I'm actually going to play actually almost sounds like he could almost be Italian.
13: Oh, really?
18: But guess what?
13: Almost.
18: But he's not.

0: 96.5 NFM, ready for the weekend with Oh Sheila. Oh, oh Sheila, let me love you till the morning comes. Oh, we've got a text from Margaret enjoying the music, which is good to have other presenters actually listen to other people's shows, and you learn different things from each other.
1: And she's dancing also.
0: That's fantastic.
1: That's a good sign. They're thinking that she hasn't been well.
0: No, that's
1: put
0: good.
1: Put her dancing shoes on and off she goes.
0: Well, that's how it should be, right?
2: You can't do that with a 50s.
1: What?
0: Oh, you probably could.
1: You know, but you guys forget that all the music of today came from the 50s. Did you know it? Yeah, rock and roll.
0: Oh, okay.
1: And it evolved, and now the music is totally ruined.
0: you really think so?
1: What about the rap? Is that music?
0: Rap? That was rap. 80s.
1: Oh, I love the 80s. I love the 70s. I'm not sure about the 90s.
2: I don't like the rap either, particularly the new rap. I've got an issue with it.
1: Oh, there you go.
2: Yeah.
1: I mean, I think they're just lamenting. They've got a sore stomach or I don't know what
0: they're fermenting.
1: About.
0: Okay, that's a new word.
1: Must have some pain.
0: Yeah, I know. But, you know, the funny thing is you do talk some influenza, though. That's the thing.
1: And I like it when they go like this.
0: Oh, the car bouncing and all that. Yeah, that's all like 50 Cent style.
2: Yeah, between that, the K-pop and the country... Not a fan.
0: Yeah.
1: Well, look, it's not your fault. You know, when I joined the station, you were just born.
2: Yeah. Have you told Ben this story, actually, about my first appearance?
1: Yes.
0: What was his first appearance like?
1: Yeah, on this show. On my show.
0: Yes. Right.
1: Yes.
2: And he taught me well, didn't he, Ben?
0: Well, I think he's pretty amazing because he does what I do. We do everything fully automatic. Like, literally, I'm just clicking buttons.
2: Why would you give all your secrets away, Ben?
0: Oh, yeah, that's a good point, actually. No, I'm doing all these things with all these, you know.
2: Isn't he tight?
0: Like, what do I need all these panels for, mate? Because I've got a Rodecaster. All I need is 3 faders and I'm done.
1: Yeah, I know, but, you know, I go back 100 years. I mean, you know.
2: For anyone listening wondering what a fader is, it's a little slidey knob.
0: Yeah.
1: You look at my photo on the internet, you know, my podcast there.
0: Yeah.
1: I used 4 turntables.
0: Yeah.
2: Oh, here, look at that.
0: Like, don't,
1: and I had
0: like,
1: to
0: don't
1: wind
0: get me wrong.
1: All the records back, and I had 2 turntables for ads and commercials on 45. There were 100 on there. You had to find them.
0: Yeah.
1: And you had to listen. Yeah. And it was all in 2 minutes because the songs were short.
0: Yeah, because you know what the best part is, though? I still think, what's his name? Ronnie's still got it perfect, even though...
1: Oh, he hasn't. He just thinks he has.
0: No, he's got it perfect.
1: Because,
0: but you know what the funny thing is? Like, this was yonks ago. He was on with previous presenter Dennis, right?
1: Yes.
0: Way back, like, years ago.
1: Oh, yeah, when they had... The nappies on.
0: Yeah, yeah, absolutely. And it was that he let the record slip and all of a sudden went...
1: Well, it's actually not in that. You've got to go back almost 3 quarters.
0: 3 quarters?
1: Wow.
0: Yeah. Wow. Okay.
1: And when I was at radio school between 1967 and 70, if the teacher came out and you were out a record, I'll tell you what, he really a crook. Hey, what are you doing?
0: Absolutely. No, that's right. Well,
1: But things have changed.
0: Of course it has. Well, we're going to, straight after this, we've got Inner FM traffic. Dua Lipa. 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
12: On the Northern Highway, maintenance work is underway between Arcturus Drive and Guns Gully Road, causing minor disruptions. Make sure to stay alert as you pass through. There's also significant road construction at Werribee Street, impacting Vader Street and Coldstream Avenue, potentially adding up to a quarter of an hour to your travel time. Avoid this area if you can. Additionally, there's critical road work between Cambridge Crescent and Greens Road heading towards Ballin Road, with delays that could last about a quarter of an hour as well. You're now up to date with Melbourne's latest traffic on 96.5 Inner FM.

0: 6.5 in FM, Deepest Blue. Who would have thought they would have actually named a track after the name of the track? Wednesday Drive, Joseph, Ethan, and Archie. Going the way through till 6. We've got some events of the day.
1: Yeah, look, the Sporting, well, that helps. The Sporting Globe, the newspaper that was first published in 1922. I used to buy it every Saturday night.
0: Did you?
1: Collingwood, that's there, Collingwood win. It ceased publication in 1996. Now, Buddy Holly, you know Buddy Holly, don't you? Of course you do.
0: Yeah, I do. He was a good guitarist,
1: was
0: wasn't
1: really
0: he?
1: Good, yeah. He recorded the first version of That'll Be the Day in 1956, and guess what happened? Decca Records didn't like it.
0: What do you mean they didn't like it?
1: They refused to release it. And in February 1957, Buddy Holly and the Crickets re-recorded the song, and it became number one. How's that? Now, Dick Smith. You remember Dick Smith?
0: Of course I do.
1: Completed the first solo flight around the world in a helicopter. He's crazy. In 1983. And finally, the last Qantas Boeing 747. What a magnificent airline that was. The jumbo jet flight departed from Sydney Airport, bringing an end to early five decades of history-making moments in 2020. That's it.
0: Really?
1: That's it.
2: That's all you have?
0: Oh, okay. I've got no more.
2: What happened to all your music? What happened to your music that you normally play?
1: You should have music in the background while I did that.
0: Oh, well.
1: You see, you guys, you're not professional like I am.
0: No, of course we're not. We just do stuff with, you know, commercial radio here.
1: You're still apprentices.
2: I think we need to go back to your training school, Joseph.
1: Yes, 1967.
2: Oh, probably not around then.
1: No.
0: And if you have enjoyed the show, make sure you do. It's about 6:20. The podcast will be up. Yeah, we do apologise for the levels being all over the place. We are working on it.
1: Okay.
2: Yeah, well. You go to innerfm.org.au to grab that one. You got a podcast, you can get it from there. You can also get it from the free iHeartRadio app or wherever else you get your podcast. So it's there for you anywhere. And if you're that desperate to listen to Joseph, go ahead and do it.
1: Speaking of all the ball that you've been talking about, Jason's coming up at 6. Did you know that?
0: Oh, yeah. I'm sure he's got something in the house ready to go.
1: According to him, he shows all rubbish.
0: Is it?
2: Is that according to him or according to you?
1: It came from him a couple of weeks ago.
0: Okay. Well, here's something that's actually not rubbish. It's actually a new single from Harry Styles. It's actually got something to do with a camera in some respect.
2: Oh, Aperture.
0: Aperture. Oh, right here. 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
1: There's major road construction on Ballin Road between Greens Road and Bolton Road, causing significant delays. Expect serious hold-ups throughout the area. For those heading towards Werribee Street, roadworks are ongoing at the intersection with Coldstream Avenue. This is causing disruptions as well, adding considerable time to your trip. Minor maintenance work is set up on the Northern Highway, between Arcturus Drive and Guns Gully Road, where you'll be facing some slight slowdowns. Look for alternative routes to avoid the worst congestion. You're now up to date with Melbourne's latest traffic on 96.5 Inner FM.
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0: Pink on 96.5 in a frame from 2001. Would you believe the album was called Misunderstood? Well, it kind of was when Pink was misunderstood. Would you believe that?
1: I remember when you came on air with me when I was famous and doing Nice and Easy. And you used to say, I'm really enjoying.
0: Enjoying
1: the song.
0: Pink on 96.5 in a frame from 2001. Would you believe the album was called Misunderstood? Well, it kind of was when Pink was misunderstood. Would you believe that?
1: I remember when you came on air with me when I was famous and doing

0: 30 years.
1: Yeah, and it was before a country western show.
0: No, no, it was after the sports show.
2: Did they act?
1: Oh, yeah, that's right.
0: Sports show on Friday.
1: And then after Nice and Easy, it was a country and western show. And then at 2 a.m. was Keats and I doing Dead Air till...
0: Yeah, they were actually
1: 7
0: dead.
1: 7 a.m.
0: We're doing a show.
1: I had to remember that. 7 a.m. I did really... That was a long stint.
0: Like, I don't know how you did it. You
1: had
0: did
1: the
0: it
1: three,
0: for a number
1: had
0: of
1: three,
0: years.
1: Had three X-Wines up 40 at 4 o'clock, a full hour. And then at 5 o'clock, we had the Where Have I Heard That Before segment, which now Dave... On Wednesday Drive, morning.
2: Ritualized breakfast.
1: Ritualized breakfast. Yes. He actually uses the same IDs. Hey, Dave.
0: Yeah.
1: We know, mate.
0: Yeah. Look, but you used to do 10 to 1, remember? Then eventually you went all night.
1: Yeah.
0: So you have to leave here because otherwise the alarm would go off. Or
1: yeah, well, I think the rules have changed with the shopping centre, I think. So
0: Well, Coles used to close at midnight, so it was easy.
2: Oh,
0: and then the cleaners come in, so you can stay till 1.
1: Yeah, what we used to do also was that when we had to leave at 2, so I used to run. So I'd run out the door, come out the door, run, put in our digits, and then I said to Keats, hurry, because it gave us 30 seconds to a minute.
0: It's ridiculous.
1: Because what it did was it just reset the timer. When we put our coding, gave us another 30 seconds, which was really handy, but was really annoying when you needed to go to the toilet. So
0: well, you just couldn't.
1: So we kind of didn't.
0: So that's why all these fots are here. Have you noticed all the marks on the
2: car? I noticed all that. Oh, no.
0: Really? They haven't disappeared.
1: Really?
0: They're still there.
1: Yeah,
0: they're
1: still there.
2: No. Well, like most things here, it doesn't look too clean, so I guess it's okay. Well,
0: hang on, I just swept the floor. Did you, like Sadie, the cleaning lady.
2: Well, what's that big bit of dust I can see
0: that's
2: over there?
0: That's what he did. That's what he did a few years ago. Can't get rid of it.
1: Oh my god. Anyway, I'm gonna play a track that actually was released earlier this year, 2026.
0: Wow.
1: It's actually by a guy named Yes Boom. He was on 92.7 Fresh in South Australia.
0: Oh.
1: Mind you, great community radio station. They're insane, by the way. But here it is, All I Really Want. Hope you enjoyed this week's edition of Wednesday Drive. If you've got a complaint, pop it in the drawer and burn it.
0: When are we going to say goodbye? After this?
1: No, that's it. We're done.
2: We're done. That's it. We're leaving already.
0: Hang on a second. Get them in order. Thank you guys for joining me. I don't know what you did to my show today, but
2: did you enjoy it at least? I'm glad we could come and bring up the standards a little bit.
0: Oh, really? Anyway, look, you've got a lot of catching up to do.
1: You reckon? Oh my gosh!
0: But I've got to say thank you for your company today.
1: That's right.
0: I'll be back on the 12th of August, but John Hawthorne will present the next 2 weeks. That means the 29th and the 5th of August.
1: Jeez, okay? He's got some very big shoes to fill.
0: Well, they're really big shoes.
1: I hope the boots are really tall, because I tell you, it doesn't matter how much water you poured in, it still comes out at the bottom of the wellies.
0: Well, farewell, and I'll see you guys. Thank you for today, ruining the show, but it was lovely.
1: It was my pleasure.
2: My pleasure. Always happy to ruin it any time for you, Joseph.
0: Good on you guys. Ciao.
1: Catches.
0: Jason
1: Bye.
0: Is next.
1: Be safe. News and weather next. On Inner Affairs.

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1: Hello, I'm Alyssa Delves. The leader of One Nation is continuing to receive criticism for comments she made this morning about domestic violence. Speaking to 4BC, Senator Pauline Hanson called it a scourge, saying it's wrong, but also said it's a two-way street with men and women losing their temper.
2: I'm not going to go into detail, but I've been through it myself in my life. And I just feel that if you're not in a house where you feel safe, you feel you don't want to be there, then you shouldn't put up with it.
1: Meanwhile, on the ABC, CEO of the Women's and Girls Emergency Network, Nicole Yade, has slammed the comments and says it's not that simple.
3: We know it takes the average person 6 or 7 times to leave, finally. And that is for lots of different reasons. Partly it's because the support people need and the accommodation that they need just simply isn't there. So it's not appreciating the full complexity of leaving.
1: If this story has raised concerns, you can call the 24-hour National Sexual Assault Family and Domestic Violence Counselling Line 1-800-RESPECT on 1-800-737-732. A post-budget survey of property professionals has delivered a poor report card for negative gearing reform. Laura Devoy has the details.
4: The Australian Property Institute's latest market outlook reveals 82% of respondents identified negative gearing reform as the most widely cited downward pressure on residential prices, while residential sentiment fell from 6 to 5 on the 10-point scale. The survey also revealed there's a general feeling no one will be better off under the negative gearing reform. API Chief Economist Dr. Sherman Chan says the survey confirms the market is pricing the reforms now, more than a year before they come into effect.
1: After years of back and forth, Hollywood actress Rebel Wilson has won a defamation case brought by her co-star Charlotte McInnes. Miss Wilson was sued by the Australian actor who played the lead role in her directorial debut film, The Deb. And today Miss Wilson was found not to have defamed Miss McInnes in a series of social media posts. Today, Justice Elizabeth Raper said Miss McInnes had failed to establish the matter caused or was likely to cause serious harm. Miss McInnes's application was dismissed and she's been ordered to pay Miss Wilson's legal costs. Police are investigating today after firefighters found a man's body after they extinguished a shed fire on the Sunshine Coast. Emergency services were called to the blaze around 7 p.m. last night after an explosion was heard by a neighbour. Officers believe the body is that of a 61-year-old homeless man, but police are working to confirm his identity through forensic testing. Detective Inspector Craig Mansfield says police will seek help from the community as they continue to investigate.
5: So we're hoping to lean into our community here and the local businesses and the like to help us piece together this investigation with any information that they may have.
1: And taking a look at sport, former Socceroos captain Paul Wade has been diagnosed with a probable chronic traumatic encephalopathy. It's prompted renewed calls for all players under 12 to be banned from heading the ball. While a CTE can only be diagnosed after death, the 64-year-old received the suspected diagnosis in 2024 after experiencing neurological symptoms. After further testing, he was diagnosed with a probable CTE late last year. And Melbourne has received a major boost with vice-captain Jack Viney returning to training. He hasn't played this season due to back and Achilles injuries.
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9: Here we go with a look at your hump day Wednesday weather. For the rest of this evening, showers are still possible for tonight. 15 to 25 kilometres per hour with the old wind. Thursday, the 23rd of July, that's tomorrow. Your low is 7, your high is 12. 60% chance of rain, partly cloudy, and high chance of showers in the southeast suburbs and a medium chance elsewhere. Friday, the 24th of July, your low is 7, your high is 15, 30% chance of rain, and the chance of showers are in the southeast suburbs on Friday and a medium chance elsewhere. The winds westerly 20 to 30. Quick look towards the weekend, but we don't worry too much about it just yet, because it all changes between now and then anyway, doesn't it? 16's your high with showers for the old Saturday. And Sunday, 16 is your high with a shower or two, or as Joseph always says, Never three. There you go. The aptly named Wednesday 6 to 8 show is next.
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0: 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Not bad language, just gibberish, some dodgy English stuff, and the occasional attempt at humour. You've been warned.
1: I'll take care of your racket, sir.
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0: Now, look here, Dr. Yes. Good. You must understand, this interview must be purely off the record.
1: I can assure you that anything you say to me will go into one ear and out of the other.
0: Yes, that doesn't altogether surprise me.

0: I'm meeting him in Rotten Row at 12 o'clock.
1: Are you sure?
0: Well, of course I'm sure. There's the note he sent.
1: Well, this letter's dated 1885. 1927.
0: I expect he's gone home by now.

0: think we've already been demolished. It's Gracie.
1: Oh, I just remembered what it was I had to tell you.
0: What was it?
1: Oh, no, what's the time?
0: It is 6:15. Cue the cheesy music, which this week, bizarrely, does sound very game showy. Tonight's star prize. Yeah, see what I mean? Very kitsch, very cool. Does it get cheesy? Come on, come on. It's going to be cheesy. There you go. Yeah, that's cheesy enough for me. That'll do. Welcome along to the show. It's the aptly named Wednesday 6 to 8 show. Jason Nolan with you until 8. We're in that bit on Wednesdays between 6 and 8, quite aptly. Yeah, it sort of fits. Big thank you, I think. well, it's the polite thing to do, isn't it? To Joseph and the boys. Joseph will be back next week, 6 to 8. I should imagine he's probably gone for a bit of a lie down somewhere, bless him. Ethan will be back on Saturdays, of course, with a bit of Boogie Wonderland. Right, on tonight's show, we've got all the normal features. We'll sort out the old J triple play in a second. A bit of David Bowie, Let's Dance. And Grace Jones, not an obvious one, but Demolition Man kicking us off. So it'll be Grace Jones or David Bowie for our three songs. We'll have our Dennis Dench track. We'll have the Big Cheese. We'll have our Grand Theft Auto track. Our Stolen Hi-Fi. And in about 15 minutes or so, we'll cross to the UK, talk live to Richard Latto in the UK, and talk about a particular classic British sitcom. One, I want to hear from you on the old text line. Let me know. Have you even heard of it? It was called You Rang My Lord. Are you aware of it? Have you ever seen it? Was it shown in Oz? I don't think it was, so do let me know. This sort of could have been left over as the music from last week, because we did To Mama Born and Country Girl. Never get to be.

0: remember, keep on keeping on. Because if you don't, then... I mean, don't keep on keeping on. I suppose you stop. 6:22, it's the aptly named Wednesday 6 to 8 show. And as I say, that one's left over from last week with the classic comedy. We always like to pick some music when we do our little breaks in between our chat with Richard to do with whatever we're talking about. The classic comedy, and it was To the Manor Born last week. So we had a bit of Blur, Country House. There was one about posh girls. I'm forgetting what it was called. And I had that one ready to play for the next one. Country, it's such a good track. For whatever reason, I missed it. So I thought, I'm going to stick it in the file and have it on the show this week. So I've played it. And also, when we were talking to Richard last week, we were talking about Blondie and a particular song that became more famous later once it got sort of beefed up a bit, the old Heart of Glass. And we were going to play the original one called the Disco Song. So I didn't do that last week as well. So that rolled over into the file for this week as well. So I've got a bit of catching up to do with the music. So no songs from this week because they're all the leftovers from last week. But they sound good anyway. They sound good on the radio, I hope. Right, we will sort out the old J triple play. Song one, song two, you know the drill. I'm just going to sort out with the imaginary producer, the imaginary roulette wheel, get that wheel into the studio and give it a spin. In the meantime, got some important things to tell you all.
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0: That'll do it. We'll cross over to the UK and talk to Richard in a little bit. We've got our stolen hi-fi to do as well. We should do that one in just a matter of moments. But before that, we've got to sort the old J triple play out. Which one it is? Which one? One or two?
9: The roulette wheel is spinning.
0: It is. Are you going?

0: Track one, we had a bit of the old David Bowie, and I thought he was Australian, but there you go. It was just a phase. And track two was, ladies and gentlemen, the very lovely Grace Jones. I think we've had both of them as the J Triple Play over the past 2 years before anyway, but I don't care, because they're both great, and we can do it again, because, you know, we're just crazy like that. I know. How crazy does that get on a scale of one? Yeah, it's not really, is it? No. So one, are you going for David Bowie? Or two, are you going for Grace Jones? Ladies and gentlemen, we are track two, Grace Jones. Three songs from the lovely Miss Grace. I've seen her once in concert. I missed it last time, last year when she was down there at St Kilda, but never mind. We won't dwell on that. An unobvious one to start with, a little bit of Demolition Man, but we'll play a couple of classics. One, roughly halfway through the show, and one right before we finish at 8 o'clock before we hand over to James. But before then, let's do the old stolen hi-fi with Shannon Cross to South Australia for a good bit of South Aussie music. Here's Shannon.
1: 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Each Sunday night on the show, I showcase the best in South Australian music. And when Jason was on WOW FM, he'd pinch some of the music for his show, and the Stolen Hi-Fi was born. This is tonight's fine offering of South Australian music on the Stolen Hi-Fi. Let's
0: go! And this one did come from his show last week. Placement.

There you go. It's one of those with a very designed to catch out radio presenters endings. They don't subtly fade. They don't just sort of like disappear. They just cut, dead, gone, vump. Inertia, Heavy Lids, that's the name of the song. And the group is called Placement. And that was courtesy of Shannon on the old High Fidelity across in South Australia. And we'll do another Stolen Hi-Fi next week. Just getting Richard sorted out on the link. We'll talk to him in just a second or two. As we've got Grace Jones as our featured artist tonight, I thought I would play a certain song from the old Bond movie she did. Now, it wasn't the greatest Bond film ever, but I think the old title music was pretty bad. No, pretty good, actually. So, back to the 80s. Roger Moore's last one, I think it was, as well. That Renault 11 cut in half like that, I think it's probably the best thing that ever happened to a Renault.

0: There you go. Seems we're playing Grace Jones on the old J triple play. Duran Duran, of course, A View to a Kill. In my opinion, probably one or the second best Bond theme music, but not necessarily the theme, the actual movie. Somebody who is a bit of a Bond know-it-all and everything is, there you go, he's working down the old factory at the moment on his little production line. We'll cross over now to Richard Latto in the UK. Have you finished? Are you just, what are you doing there in the background?
1: Hello, yes, sorry.
0: Good morning.
1: I've got loads of stuff on my desk which I've been packing up and packing here.
0: I thought you were...
1: Got a printer going, and I've got the air conditioning unit going.
0: Oh, it's still going from last week. Have you turned it off in a week?
1: No. No. Constantly on.
0: All think of the electric bill.
1: It's actually gone down to about 28 here, Celsius.
0: Oh, down to 28.
1: A friend texted me yesterday and said, oh my goodness, I've just seen a report. It's going to be 41 degrees on the 1st of August. And that is enough to drive British people insane.
0: Insanerer.
1: Yes.
0: There is such a word.
1: So
0: I remember when we did one of these once, and I said, oh, I'm sorry, I'm just adjusting the air conditioning. I'm just setting it to 22. And he said, oh, yeah, it is cold. Pump it up. I said, no. I'm bringing it down to 22.
1: Oh, my God.
0: So there you go. It's the other way around now. It's air conditioning revenge. Let's do it formally, ladies and gentlemen.
1: You're very lucky.
0: Mr. Ratto Alato joining us live in the UK, sweating it out with the old classic comedy we're about to do in a second. Before that, have you still got the same Prime Minister? It hasn't changed in a couple of days yet, has it? Or... is he still there?
1: Yeah, it has. Yeah, so it's Andy Burnham.
0: Yeah,
1: Andy
0: still there. Burnham, still there, is he? Still there.
1: Still there.
0: That's good, good.
1: Yeah,
0: it's been a couple
1: about.
0: Of days now, isn't it? Maybe
1: he's going to be a man with a bin on his head very soon.
0: Well, you never know.
1: You've seen that bin face.
0: Yeah, he is actually. If I was in Clacton, I would vote for him because he talks more sense than the other idiot that, he doesn't turn up anyway, does he? I don't know, but there you go.
1: Don't want to get into politics.
0: I think the lineup when they do the elections for the Clacton thing, it's going to look like Comic-Con, isn't it? With all the nutters that are running.
1: Cause, oh, my goodness, you're right. Yeah.
0: Because Mr. Fishfinger... did Mr. Fishfinger pull out, if you pardon the expression, in the nicest possible family way? Because there was a fish finger. There was
1: chocolate finger's still in.
0: All right, but the... I think he's gone, but there is a couple of other, like, proper loony ones. Not like... because Karen Binface is actually quite a credible candidate compared to anything else, isn't he?
1: Well, he's got some good policies. He wants to bring back CFAX and nationalise Adele.
0: Oh, yes, CFAX are not... yeah. Now... I don't know if they had CFAX in Australia, because it was like Lego text on the telly before the internet, wasn't it?
1: Yeah. Like you need to explain now what text is. It's like these kind of like word things that you find in books.
0: Words, but it was on the telly. That was like the the weird thing about it.
1: Yeah.
0: They
1: must have had it there.
0: Something similar, yeah. Because wasn't it some like boffing engineer discovered that there were a few spare lines of... information left in broadcast telly.
1: Yes.
0: And they could use that to transmit these basically pages of text. And it looked like it was all written in Lego, didn't it, back in the day?
1: Yeah, exactly.
0: You sort of knew it was like low tech, but it was still like high tech as well at the time. So they must have had something similar in Australia. Send in a text, let us know. The BBC was CFAX, and then ITV was Oracle, wasn't it? Was that, am I thinking right?
1: Yeah, and then Teletext.
0: Teletext,
1: it was called later.
0: Yeah, but there you go. It was like the future on the TV. And this is like a million miles before the internet, but there you go. We've got Grace Jones as our featured artist tonight. And, of course, A View to a Kill. She was in that film. Good Bond film or not? Because you're a Bond expert as well, aren't you?
1: Yeah, it's all right. I know, famously... Roger Moore and Grace Jones didn't get on very well on that film, and I think it shows in a few scenes. But yeah, good piece of music, good soundtrack. It's all right, but he was knocking on a bit. See, For Your Eyes Only, where there's like a 40-year age gap between him and the girl that he's dalliancing with.
0: Well, it's just the fact that he's supposed to be running around being this super agent, and he's like 50 odd or whatever he would have been at the time. But there you go. Have they announced the new Bond yet? I know you've turned it down, but I thought there was muted talk of that the other day, or am I just 3 weeks behind everybody else?
1: No.
0: I
1: can't really talk about that.
0: All right. Okay, we better move on. And let's talk about the classic comedy, which is basically what you're here for. But what one is it we're doing? I think because this is a you one, isn't it? You wanted this one.
1: Yeah.
0: Which one
1: is
0: it?
1: Yeah, this is You Rang My Lord.
0: All right, then.
1: Which some people probably say, look, even Ruby, the dog likes it.
0: It's Ruby.
1: You
0: Ruby.
1: You Rang My Lord.
0: Ruby.
1: Yeah.
0: No.
1: Kind of Heidi High Mark 2. You ask me the main question.
0: All right, then. Here we go. Stand by. And everybody at home's listening as well, and they know the first question. How long was it on, and how long did it run for?
1: It was on for longer than you probably think. 4 series and 26 episodes, including the pilot, between December the 29th, 1988, through to 24th of April, 93. And it was unusual for a sitcom because each episode ran to a hefty 50 minutes rather than the standard 30, which Croft felt would let them develop the characters and the situations and flesh them out a bit more thoroughly.
0: Oh, you say Croft there. So who created it? Who is this Croft you talk of?
1: David Croft, of course. And it's written by him and Jimmy Perry, the creators of Dad's Army. Perry's grandfather actually had been in service as a butler, so he's writing yet again from his own experience. Croft's mother was a 1920s musical comedy star, so they must have passed on a few stories and gave the pair of them first-hand insight into life both above and below the stairs, which is what it's about. It's a kind of spoof of Upstairs, Downstairs.
0: All right, yeah, because it is set in the 1920s, isn't it?
1: Yes.
0: Yeah, and this is following their formula of even when they write it, they set things in the past, don't they? That's one of their sort of like trademarks, isn't it?
1: Yeah, they do. So they don't really date, do they? So you can always look back at things like Dad's Army and it feels much more timeless.
0: Yeah, okay. So who starred in You Rang My Lord? And, give us a clue of what else they might be known for.
1: Loads of actors you'd recognise from earlier work from Perry and Croft. Notably, a lot of people from Heidi High, like Paul Shane, Jeffrey Holland, Sue Pollard. They were all the main characters in Heidi High, I think it's fair to say. Shane played the butler Alf Stokes, so it's a bit of a Wheeler Dean, a kind of Del Boy Arthur Daly character. Holland played the footman James Twelvetrees, and he's publicly said that was his favourite role of all time. Pollard played the maid Ivy Teasdale, very similar to Peggy in Heidi High, a bit of a scatterbrain. And Donald Hewlett, great actor, played Lord George Meldrum. And Michael Knowles, who you may remember from It Ain't Half Hot Mum, he played the Honourable Teddy Meldrum. And they were all in the 26 episodes, each of them were in each one.
0: I think I've missed out on the notes there. And do you know who played the young lad that always got the clout across the back of the head? Because I've been watching
1: it. Oh, it was Perry. Perry. My goodness, what's his name? It was, I'm going to have to look this up now. You Rang My Lord, Perry
0: and
1: Benson.
0: He didn't go on to be in stuff because when I was looking for it for clips, he reminded me of somebody that did comedy later, but I thought he was too young.
1: Yeah, no, it is. It is. It's the same guy.
0: Oh,
1: so
0: he's
1: Perry
0: just
1: Benson.
0: He is young. He's just young.
1: Yeah. He went on to do loads of things. He was with Goldie Looking Chain in all their videos, like Guns Don't Kill People, Rappers Do.
0: Yeah, yeah. That was
1: he was also in.
0: That was the first
1: Operation
0: thing I was
1: Good Guys,
0: gonna think
1: that?
0: Of. No. I think I'm thinking he's the guy. Oh, who was Citizen Smith's sort of like secondhand man? I'm thinking of. Do they look very similar? Do you get me? He's like
1: what in Wolfie's gang?
0: Wolfie's gang, yeah, yeah.
1: Mike Grady, yeah, he looks similar to Mike Grady.
0: I think I'm getting that young lad and him confused. Yeah, so it wasn't...
1: But
0: right.
1: He's been in a few good films as well. This is England, Alien Autopsy, Benidorm, the TV series was in that, of course, for years. Yeah, Perry Benson, I do remember, if you look at his Twitter account, he doesn't hold back, is all I can safely say. So if he goes to a restaurant, has a bad meal, you can read about it on Perry's Twitter account.
0: Oh, there you go. Any other familiar faces that cropped up? Did they sort of keep dipping into the pool of the old Heidi High stars? Did they keep, like, you know, appearing?
1: And beyond, because Bill Pertwee appeared as a police constable. He was, of course, famous for being the ARP warden in Dad's Army. And Frank Williams, who played the Lord Bishop, He was previously the vicar in Dad's Army. You also had Mavis Pugh before playing Lady Lavender. She was in Heidi High as an elderly member of an elite family. And Guy Sinner, Ivor Roberts and Barbara Windsor also popped up at points. Guy Sinner, you'll know from Hello,
0: yeah, yeah.
1: As, what's his name, Gruber.
0: Club. Or one of them, isn't it? Club. Or whatever the expression was. Yeah. So what was it all about? It was set in the 20s. So up for those that don't know, it was sort of a spoof of Upstairs, Downstairs. But if they've never seen it, what is that?
1: It is a spoof of Upstairs, Downstairs, which is a drama about the culture clash between the posh people who lived upstairs and the servants that had to serve them that lived downstairs. Hence the title Upstairs, Downstairs. This one, You Rang, My Lord, it opens during World War One. That's where the pilot's set. Alf Stokes robs the body of a fallen officer, only to discover he's not actually dead. And the officer is the Honourable Teddy Meldrum. He later thanks Stokes.
0: Don't you hate that when that happens?
1: Yeah.
0: Trying to rob a body and they're not dead. Oh.
1: Occupational hazard. Later thanks Stokes and his reluctant partner James Twelvetree for saving his life. So he obviously read the situation wrong. Decade later, they're reunited, working in the same household, headed by the brother of the officer whose life they helped save. So there's that weird kind of dynamic there.
0: Yeah, okay. Do you think that this was something? There was something different about this sitcom from Croft and Perry, wasn't it? Because you alluded to it earlier with the time.
1: Yeah, very much so. Each episode ran 50-odd minutes rather than the standard 30. Fools and Horses, only Fools and Horses, it was full title, did a similar kind of manoeuvre at that point. Croft thought that would help them develop the characters and the situations more thoroughly, which is what John Sullivan said for Only Fools going longer as well. And the plots ran continuously from episode to episode, so it was a bit like a soap opera. So it did really help flesh things out. It wasn't self-contained, like Dad's Army or It Ain't Half Hot Mum, which was a deliberate choice, along with very high production values. And the thing about the BBC is, if you went to them and said, we want a 1920s manor house, and we want to set a sitcom there, what have you got? They had the sets from all these dramas and previous comedies, or mainly dramas, to do a really good manor house from the 1920s in the studio. If you went to them and said, we want a spaceship from the year 3000 and we want an alien landscape, it would look awful.
0: Go and see
1: which
0: that
1: is, you know, that was the battle. Well, this is the trouble, is that that's why a lot of the sci-fi, not all of it was bad, but some of it was laughable, because it was very hard for them to realise the ambitious things, whereas stuff like old-fashioned settings, that was bread and butter to them, because they had loads of sets and loads of props that would fit that theme, so it looked $1 million.
0: Yeah,
1: right? Or maybe $1,000.
0: I didn't think that, because you think of, obviously they've got all this stuff in storage, you can just rejig it and, you know, a bit of paint there and stick something elsewhere and reuse it again. Because I always used to think, you know, when you see a comedy, that they're making the set just for that show. But I suppose at the end of the day, with a bit of decoration and just stick something different, you know, else in a few places, you've got yourself a brand new show. Do you think this whole 50 minutes thing and running it like a soap, did that help the popularity of the show? Because if you were coming to it late,
1: did.
0: But I suppose it's a comedy. You don't really, you know, you're not really. It's not plot line. It's not Coronation Street, is it? So,
1: no. But I think it helped develop it and helped make it stand out. It also looked like the BBC were taking it seriously by giving it the opportunity to be 50 minutes apiece. That was unusual. So that was good. I think it was positive.
0: All right, then. Let's break for a piece of music. This sounds like a weekend round at your place for the first track. What have you got for us?
1: Oh, Weekend at Bernie's. No, right. No, this is Depeche Mode, Masters and Servants, here on Inner FM.

0: Depeche Mode, Masters and Servants on Inner FM, the song that famously was performed on a children's program on a Saturday morning in full costume. Unbelievable. I think it was Whackaday they did that on.
1: Oh, ITV, yeah, that's normal on ITV. When you say full costume, full costume for, like, kinky weekend sex, normal stuff.
0: Yeah, very much so. Yeah, lots of black
1: mold. Now, if it was Frankie Goes to Hollywood, I would think that's the norm. Yeah. But the old Depeche Mode, I thought they were just cute little boys. Well, they they moved on. Good one, Masters and Servants, because we're talking about You Rang My Lord, classic British comedy from when? What was it? It was the '80s, wasn't it? Let's look at my notes. 88. Wow, really? That late? I thought it was earlier than that. I didn't hear what you said.
0: No.
1: Yeah, okay.
0: Because Heidi High didn't finish until a year or so before.
1: Oh, of course, yeah, I suppose, yeah. Yeah, they didn't overrun, did they? They were well and truly separate, yeah. Okay, we're talking about You Rang My Lord. Richard Latto's in the UK. It's the aptly named Wednesday 6 to 8 show. And we'll get on with some more questions and...

0: servants in the same house in London, similar to Upstairs Downstairs, as we've been saying, and it was all filmed at the BBC Elstree Studios. The pilot was originally meant to be shot at a place called BBC Television Centre, but there was a strike, it moved it to Elstree, and the production stayed there for all four series. And I think it was better for it, because they had better facilities there.
1: All right. I suppose where it was set didn't really matter, didn't it? The fact that it was London didn't matter, it was just a posh upstairs, posh downstairs, could have been anywhere.
2: Yeah,
0: I think, you know, these were the days when most programmes were set in London, because that's where most people lived and most people could relate to it. So, no, not really of much importance.
1: Okay. Any specials or spin-offs with this one?
0: Well, this is interesting because, yes, in 2025, it was announced that Jeffrey Holland and Sue Pollard would do another spin-off. They would return as James and Ivy, following their characters by opening a boarding house by the sea. Perry Benson turned up in it, Susie Brown, Ivor Collins also returned. Yeah, it was great, and it did happen.
1: Oh, right. I wasn't too sure if this was talked about one. And Jeffrey Holland, has he passed away fairly recently, or am I getting him mixed up? No. All right,
0: no.
1: Then.
0: We'll you're getting him mixed up with someone else, I hope. Yes.
1: Jeffrey
0: lots
1: with a G.
0: Of photos. Lots of photos I've seen on social media of Jeffrey and Sue in a recording studio look like they're having fun, and I think it's gone down very well. It's a great idea, you know, why not? I'm sure it would have been very hard to get a television commission, so actually doing it on radio is a great idea.
1: Yeah, so this would have been set, I suppose, 20s, 30s or whatever. Obviously, they didn't just do it sort of like a jump forward in time or anything, did they?
0: No. Well, a little bit of a jump forward in time, but it was still set roughly within that period, because they'd still have to be alive, wouldn't they? They wouldn't breathe the present day. They'd be too old
1: just
0: or dead.
1: Suddenly moved to the 80s. How did you get here? This one air overseas then? Was it popular overseas anywhere?
0: Yeah, do you know what it was? The most popular place was Hungary, where they had a dubbed version that was broadcast following the fall of communism, and a big Hungarian fan club with nearly 23,000 followers. There was also a celebrity banquet in 2018, which was held in Budapest for the 30th anniversary. That was attended by Jeffrey Holland, Michael Knowles, Catherine Rabbit, Susan Braun, and Amanda Bellamy. So those stars went down. Not sure if it was shown in Australia, because whilst you've very much got a lot of people there who live the downstairs life, I'm not sure you've got anyone that leads the upstairs life. So maybe it
1: didn't
0: really understood.
1: Yeah. Most sitcoms, I was trying to, I did the old Google and the old AI. Tim sent us a text. Hello, Tim, to you. Tim, let us know. You rang, my lord. Please text through. Do you think it was ever shown in Australia? Because I would have thought the vast majority of sitcoms came across and ended up, especially, you know, from the BBC on the ABC at least, and whether they sort of, were shown once and that was it. But I can't find any record of it being on, or anybody or any Aussies remembering it. So maybe that was one
0: right.
1: That just...
0: What a great choice then for listeners to Inner FM.
1: We're introducing it for people to go out and discover.
0: Yeah, get it on DVD.
1: And I must admit...
0: if you like Tidy High or
1: Holy
0: Croft and Perry Sick.
1: Yeah. No, I must admit, when we get to the scores, I'm going to sort of like slightly amend what we've got in the notes. So there you go. Is it still well received and regarded in the UK?
0: Yeah, it is.
1: Oh, it's Ruby. Even Ruby likes it.
0: It's still very well received. It's still repeated on channels now. I think, if anything, it's probably looked at more fondly now than when it was broadcast, as people think it may have finessed, may have kind of matured. So, yeah, it's got a good following.
1: Is it still shown anywhere, Rewind TV?
0: Yeah, as I say, it's still on a few channels. That's TV, Show It Here. I think Gold or Drama have had it as well over the years. Most people now watch on DVD. I'm sure you'll be able to get it on streaming somewhere as well.
1: What does Ruby watch it on?
0: Yeah. What does he watch it on? He gets some food in a minute.
1: Oh, it's like, just throw an arm.
0: She wants to go out.
1: An arm of one of the servants. How's Ruby dealing with the heat? Because Richard's got his dog in his little studio room area, though.
0: Usually flopped out, but where I've got the air conditioning on, she's got really active all of a sudden, so she's basically saying, come on, let's go for a walk.
1: I'll throw her outside, and then she'll realise how warm it is, and then want to come back in and shut up again. I suppose with it being 50 minutes, which you alluded to earlier, it becomes a bit more difficult to schedule in, doesn't it, with... programmers, because obviously they like the full hour and the 30 yes. minutes thing, so that probably doesn't help as well. But check it out. Yeah, and you mentioned last week, were you just

0: taking the mic again, I didn't realise the opening theme, and why did you think I would like it?
1: Yeah, have you got it ready to play?
0: No, because it was rubbish. It was just a 20s flapper
1: really
0: thing.
1: Good.
0: Really?
1: It's great. It's quite funny. Yeah, it's quite kooky. It's a 1920s style orchestra with some quite witty lyrics, but written by Jimmy Perry and Roy Moore. I think it's quite fun, but there you go. It wasn't released as a single or anything. The kids weren't dancing to it down the discotheque.
0: It's like a weekend.
1: But it reminds me of... There was a song called Doop that came out around this time. Do you remember Doop?
0: The old flapper,
1: Doop by Doop.
0: Yeah, yeah.
1: I'm pretty sure
0: flapper dance
1: that
0: thing
1: did well because of Urangmalord. I think that had an influence on it, you know, which is why it charted.
0: Yeah, I think Doop would have been a few years later, surely. But there you go. All right, then. I think that's about it. Let's do the scores. Now, on a note I sent you, I said I was going to give it 2 out of 5, but when I go through the episodes to find little clips and things, I thought, actually, no, I watched a lot more, and there was like little compilations. I thought, like you said, I didn't really regard it at the time and never watched it because I don't know why it passed me by, didn't like it or whatever. But now I've actually watched it and seen some of the humor in it, I thought, oh yeah, that was probably funny, because I did like Heidi High, Hello Hello, those sort of those type of crazy comedies that set at a particular time. So 2.6. I'm going to give it 2.6 out of 5. Only because I didn't really.
1: I'm
0: going to
1: give it 3.5 out of 5 because I think it was brave and it had good production values. But it was the last Croft and Perry sitcom. I think the last David Croft sitcom entirely for the BBC. So, 3.5 out of 5.
0: But it's done well since. It's sort of like got a bit of a cult following. And in if you've got a cult following in Hungary, well, I mean, what else do you need?
1: Yeah. Well, one in Australia, preferably.
0: Well, yeah, that might help. They do like the weird, creaky things in Hungary, because if I'm right in thinking, they went mental for, what's the old, Mr. Grimm's Dale?
1: Norman Wisdom.
0: Norman Wisdom, yeah. Wasn't he, like, massive in, like, Hungary or...
1: he was,
0: Balkan regions or something? Yeah, there you go. But, all right, then. Hopefully it's cooled down by next week, so you can at least turn the bloody fan off. What shall we do next week?
1: What about Brushstrokes, the one with Carl Howman, who I'm working with later this year? So he'll be a good... That would be a really good series to do. I must have had Brushstrokes there, about the painter and decorator.
0: Yeah, that's like another one I vaguely remember. Just casually mention you're working with him. Anything you can allude to?
1: Yeah.
0: Or not?
1: I'm doing an afternoon with him.
0: Oh, right, fair enough.
1: Yeah, we're talking about his life and career.
0: All right,
1: that'd be good.
0: We'll talk about that next week, then. You can mention that he was on NRFM as well. The old Stereo Underground, sir, how is that doing? Give that one a good plug.
1: Really well, thank you. Really good, yeah. So I've had some good guests recently. We had Dodgy on the other day. I've had Blondie as featured artist, New Order as featured artist. We've got some good ones coming up as well. You can get them if you like your Indian alternative, all that kind of music, punk, new wave. It's available for free on Mixcloud. You can find a link on our website, stereounderground.co.uk.
0: Excellent stuff. Now, you mentioned Blondie there. I remember last week we were talking about the disco song, and I said I would play it next week. So I would play it later in the show, and I ran out of time. So I've got it on the list to play it again this week. And you mentioned Dodgy, your interview with Dodgy. You very kindly sent that over to us. Now I'm filling in for John on Knockoffs on Friday between 3 and 5, a bit of a sort of music show. So I'll use some of your interview with Dodgy and play some tracks from those guys on Friday between 3 and 5 here on NRFM. So thank you very much for letting us have that. And we'll do a bit of brush strokes next time.
1: Brilliant. That's really kind. Thanks, Jason. Good to chat.
0: All right, then. We've got a nice one for all of us down in the gutter for our final track. I'll let you intro this, and we'll catch you next time.
1: Oh, yes. This is Pulp and Common People on Inner FM.

0: Good stuff, bit of pulp and the old common people. Speaking of common people, we'll grab a word with James a little bit later on and see what's on the old Shake Up radio show coming your way from 8 tonight here on 96.5 Inner FM. And then following James, it's Benno with the old heavy hitters from 9.30. That's your lineup, that's your menu for the rest of this evening. Big thank you to Richard, as always, talking classic comedy. Yes, you rang, my lord. If you liked Heidi High, now I'm assuming that was shown here. It was the one set in the holiday camp in the sort of like 50s, sort of very early 60s, I think it was. Like we said when we were talking there with the Croft and Perry things, when they write them, they're always set in the past straight away when they write them. So, you know, they were both from the 80s, but Heidi High was set in the 50s, very late 50s, I think it was. Early 60s, and You Rang My Lord even further back in the 20s. But yeah, there you go. So either of them, with I'm pretty sure Heidi, most people know Heidi High. Yeah? No? No? Let me know. We're talking about these things. But yeah, I sort of revisited this one because, like I said to Richard, I didn't really watch it when it was on because I thought, oh, it's like the Heidi High people again. When I get the clips together for the silly little bit at the beginning of the show, obviously I've got to go through and watch a couple of montages and, you know, bits of the thing. I thought, well, actually, yeah, this is quite funny. I thought, oh, yeah, I wish I did watch it now, but there you go. So worth checking out if you like that sort of comedy. Good, clean family fun. I didn't mention. Oh, sorry, I've just hit my headphones and I've just suddenly hit the volume right up and nearly deafened myself. There was, yeah, one very scatty, mad, you've got to be careful what you say these days, haven't you? Lady that lived upstairs, who was always throwing food at the servants, but she was a bit bonkers, but she was quite funny when they let her out as well. Good stuff. You Rang My Lord, that was tonight's comedy. Have a listen back on the old podcast if you're a bit late and you missed it, and we'll join Richard hopefully next week, and it's Brush Strokes. Again, another one I remember it sort of passed me by. I don't really remember watching it, but we'll talk about that one next week here on the show. Right, we've got our GTA song, we've got our second J triple play to do, which we'll do in a second tonight with Grace Jones, our Grand Theft Auto track, the Dennis Dance track, the Big G's, and the third and final J triple play. But we've got to do the second one first, if that makes sense.
1: Who are you?
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0: Cool. As somebody I know says, Grace Jones, she's made a little bit of talent go a long way, but she is a little bit bonkers. I have seen her live in concert once. She does tend to repeat the same like China show and lineup and everything each time she performs. But do you know what? She's been around long enough and people still go to see her. So why not? What? Keep on going. Keep on doing it, Grace. But apart from Barry Manilow and Cliff Richard, they can stop. But there you go. One more to come from Grace Jones. That was a little bit of a Slave to the Rhythm. Trevor Horn, of course, I think the man behind that song. And as I think I always say every time I've played it, it was originally written with Frankie Goes to Hollywood in sort of mind to play that song. And as I always say, I would absolutely love to hear them have done a version of it, because I think not that's bad or anything, but that's good. I just think that would have fitted their sound really, really well. So, yeah, I would have loved to have hear that. But there you go. All right, 7:18. It's the aptly named Wednesday 6 to 8 show. I think we've got a little bit of messages to play for you and a show tomorrow coming your way. And then we'll do our GTA track, our music inspired from one of the various radio stations in the GTA universe of games. But cracking good songs, a little bit of funny jingles, and of course one of their comedy advertisements just to throw in for free. But we'll do that in just a sec.
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0: Thanks, George.

0: Let's do our GTA track. It's basically a song that is inspired, well, not inspired by it, it's been played on one of the numerous radio stations throughout the years on the various games of Grand Theft Auto, and the latest offering, Grand Theft Auto 6, is supposed to be out later this year, which I'm very keen to play, but my PlayStation is a little bit out of date. You need a PlayStation 58 or whatever it's on at the moment, and I'm on a PlayStation 3, so it ain't gonna work. I think that's like trying to load a cassette into a computer. It's not going to work. But anyway, here we go. Let's play tonight's track. We're going to head over to Spaced FM 103.
1: 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Women can't stop reading. It's way more than a book. It's a worldwide phenomenon. Chains of Intimacy, the love story, an erotic thriller, perfect for a long, steamy commute.
2: I'd never f***ed much before, but now I'm obsessed. It's great.
1: Chains of Intimacy by Terry Bolin, the novel that proves if you spend enough money on a woman, she'll let you p- on her.
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1: Available in all good bookstores now. Chains of Intimacy by Terry Bolin.
0: Even I thought I better edit out a few of the choice words on that one.
1: You know you got funk coming right out your black hole.
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1: It's Space, Space 103.2.
0: 80s classic now, the old Beverly Hills Cop himself. Get the out of here. Eddie Murphy, he can see as well. Party all the time. Go, Eddie.

0: Chamol. It could almost be, couldn't it? Party all the time. Mr. Edward of the Murphy Variety. Somebody who does like to party all the time. It's James from the Shake Up Radio Show.
1: Yes, I party all the time.
0: It says here.
1: Especially here in the studio.
0: Yes, yes. Do the next bit, but don't read this.
1: Don't read that part.
0: Was that a little bleep thing that appeared in the... Was that Gremlins or was that you?
1: What, no, I can guarantee it wasn't me because my studio wasn't on. So it was definitely you.
0: I think it's the Gremlins on PC. I think they're taking control. You know when they do things remotely, the engineer people?
1: Yes.
0: I think it was that.
1: Well.
0: So, engineer, go away. We're on air.
1: do it overnight.
0: Yeah, we could disappear at any...
1: It's a little bit like...
0: Oh, I need to wait a bit longer then because I was doing the disappearing thing.
1: I had a thought, though.
0: Oh, crikey.
1: Yeah.
0: Hang on. Did you have a think? Have a think.
1: I had a thought. It's a little bit like the roadworks. Do them overnight! And even then, it's a pain in the ass.
0: Stand around and watch the traffic cones, three of you, thinking about another cone overnight. Yeah, well said. How the devil are you, sir?
1: Hey, not bad. Not bad. Are you wearing shorts again?
0: Yeah.
1: I wanted to tell you this last week and I forgot.
0: I've got sexy legs?
1: No. Ugh. You wear shorts even in winter, like when it's
0: pretty
1: freezing cold.
0: Yeah, pretty much.
1: Do you not feel the cold?
0: Sometimes.
1: It's a yes or no answer.
0: No, it's a... Sometimes.
1: I was like, last week it was freezing and you were wearing shorts and I forgot to tell you. I was like, how's he wearing shorts?
0: Yeah, but I'm only coming from like the car park to here. It's all, you know, I'm not outside.
1: The car park's freezing.
0: True, it is, yeah. Well, I've only got one pair of trousers and that's for when I'm in court.
1: One? You better leave them ready for court then.
0: Yeah, they've been, you know, I mean, they've got to be cleaned and all sorts
1: of...
0: Yeah. No, I think it's a habit left over from my postie days in the UK.
1: Were you a postie?
0: In the UK, yeah. Oh. Yeah, we used to run around in shorts all year, even literally when it was snowing. But people, oh, in your coat, in your shorts.
1: Did you used to sing that song, Postman Pat? Postman Pat
0: ran
1: and his black
0: over
1: and white
0: his cat. No,
1: oh,
0: ran over
1: oh,
0: his
1: right.
0: cat.
1: No,
0: blood
1: nasty.
0: And guts went flying.
1: Oh, wow.
0: Postman Pat was crying.
1: Or dying. yeah. Oh, wow. That's a good one. That's a good version.
0: Yeah, no, the expurgated, if that's a real word, version. Proper post. Not like, I mean, no disrespect to posties here, but it's a bit easy here. You got a little motorbike for a start.
1: It's easy because they don't deliver it. That's why they don't work. That's why it's easy.
0: When I was leaving to come here, I was just because I'm in like a group of townhouses, and I was just shutting the garage door, and I was just driving out the gate. And I don't think it was like the postman, but you know, those delivery. Like, I get it. You don't want to hang around and wait for people to answer the door, but even if you don't do that, just like ring the bell or knock and let people know it's there. Give them a bit of a, do you know what I mean?
1: Yes.
0: Instead of not even knocking and then like 3 hours
1: later. Well,
0: that's
1: later, what I mean. They're just lazy.
0: Really,
1: they're just lazy.
0: Pisses me off. But anyway, this... Oh, hello.
1: That's my phone.
0: it's your mama calling.
1: No, I didn't know it was going to go off like that.
0: And a guy was walking to that and I thought, and he was like pointing out, I thought, oh, it's a parcel. And the garage door was just going down. And I said, oh, just like, and he threw it, you know, great, threw it into...
1: What's in the parcel?
0: In the garage. Well, I thought, oh, I better go back. He disappeared, went and checked. And it was for bloody next door.
1: Oh, it's not even yours.
0: No, you got the wrong house.
1: Bloody
0: hell. I think he just thought I was leaving, so, oh, he'll do, and chucked it in
1: and
0: the
1: you
0: thing.
1: And you didn't take it? Like a good Melburnian?
0: The stealer. Well, no, it was long and thin and metal. I felt like, and it was from Machetes R Us.
1: Oh, better leave that.
0: I've
1: back.
0: Already got three of my own. It's like,
1: you don't need one more.
0: I don't need another.
1: You've
0: one.
1: You've done enough damage.
0: Yeah, exactly. But even if, look, I get it because, like, you know, and I used to have this trick as a postie. So, like, sometimes when two houses and their doors were quite close to each other. And then you could still see the other. You'd knock on the one, maybe they had a parcel or to sign for thing. And then you just walk round to the next house. And in that time you were saving, you could not do the delivery on the house next door. And by then the person would have come and say, oh, you're there. It's like, yeah, just don't panic. I'm not leaving you. I'm just like doing next door, saving seconds.
1: Look, I don't know, but I am very confused here, that story. Very confused.
0: It's a time management thing.
1: Right.
0: Yeah. Right. Because remember in the UK, they don't. Just deliver at the end, they actually go to your front door.
1: Well, I can't remember because I don't live in the UK.
0: No, yeah. Have you been?
1: I've never been to the UK. No,
0: I don't. Yeah, I wouldn't bother.
1: No.
0: Although they've got a new bloke in charge now. That'll take quite a while. So, I wouldn't worry about it.
1: Sure.
0: Yeah, just watch the old A Place in the Country in the afternoons on the telly. And it's
1: I'll give that a miss.
0: Posh gift buying. Buying stupid property in Cornwall. It's always Devon and Cornwall. It's like, oh, buy a house somewhere else. Sick of them, like, coming down to our part of the world with all their money, buying second houses. There you go. Sorry, rant over. Shake Up Radio Show. That's what you're here for. Sorry. What's on the Shake Up Radio Show tonight, sir?
1: Nothing. We're talking Australia Post. No, we're not. No, I've got a good friend of mine coming in. His name's James Sismanis.
0: Oh, is he the guy who does all the animations?
1: He does do some animations,
0: yes. His stuff.
1: He does some great animations, and he's a writer and an author, and he is coming in to have a few laughs, and he's got a few questions for Cowboy Tex.
0: If he turns up.
1: He's a big fan. Yes, I told James that. He's a big fan of Cowboy Tex. Now, the thing about James is, apart from the fact that we're good mates, he's a James, like me, and he's also bald, like me.
0: Oh.
1: So there's going to be two baldies, both Jameses.
0: Does he sound like you?
1: No, I don't think he sounds like me, but, you know, bald heads, Jameses. It's a double the bald fun tonight.
0: It's radio, but there you go.
1: Yeah. I know. Yeah. We're the only station in Melbourne that doesn't have a webcam.
0: There's a good reason for
1: no one wants to see us.
0: I think I'd throw like a sock over it or something.
1: Sock?
0: Yeah, smelly one as well.
1: Aww.
0: No, honestly, it's radio. People don't want to see you.
1: Do you know what? I don't disagree with you, Jason. I don't disagree with you at all. Radio was never designed to be a visual medium.
0: I know.
1: But now it really is. Forget our community radio stations, but look in, you know, the big ones.
0: Yeah.
1: The commercial stations. It's basically, it's like podcasting TV or something. Yeah.
0: You know, even like when they're playing records, it's like, you know, you want to pick your nose and scratch your ass. It's like nobody wants to watch that.
1: Nah, let's face it. Radio in the mainstream has become a very visual medium.
0: I know.
1: When it was never meant to be. People weren't even meant to know what you looked like so they could, you know, imagine what you looked like as a voice.
0: I used to listen to a guy for years and I had no idea, you know, this is like in the 80s, I had no idea what he looked like.
1: Yeah.
0: And then I rocked up because they used to do these like road shows in the summer around the coast.
1: Yeah.
0: And it was like my favourite guy, this guy called Steve Wright, and he turned up and he's there on stage and I thought, well, that's not him. Because he actually looked, in real life, he looked like Weird Al... what's he called? Weird Al
1: Yankovic?
0: Yeah. He sort of looks, he looks a lot like him.
1: Okay.
0: And I, you know, obviously you imagine somebody when you listen to him on radio, and I thought, I was really perplexed. I thought, that can't be him. And then he said, I thought, well, it sounds like him, but you don't sound like
1: him. That's what I mean. That's the beauty of that is gone. And that's why me and you will never get a job in commercial radio. We're not good looking enough.
0: Watch it. People are listening to that thinking, hey, who's that lovely,
1: we're not good looking enough to get
0: gorgeous
1: work in
0: POM.
1: Isn't that an oxymoron? We're not good looking enough to get work in radio.
0: You know it's bad.
1: That's when you know things are bad. You're not
0: too ugly for radio.
1: I know. Too ugly for the reels online.
0: Sorry, so you're too ugly. We won't even allow you to write anything. You're not ugly.
1: None of that.
0: Oh, crikey.
1: But hoping Cowboy, if Cowboy Tex is listening, because I know he listens to you, he's a fan of yours as well.
0: He does like the, I think he loves it all, obviously.
1: My guest, James Sismanis, has a whole questionnaire for him and really wants to get to know him in depth tonight.
0: He didn't turn up last week, did he?
1: He did. He rang late.
0: He was out with the ladies.
1: He rang late. Oh, I think he was. He had a few on the go.
0: All right then, sir. Look forward to that. I shall tune in on drive home. Catch you from 8 o'clock this evening.
1: And I'll see you in 2 weeks.
0: Oh, you're away next week.
1: I am away next week.
0: Ashley?
1: Yes, indeed.
0: Marvellous. All right.
1: Fantastic.
0: Catch you in 2 weeks.
1: Okay, mate.
0: Bye.
1: Bye-bye.
0: There you go. 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Now, we're going to request, we're going to play this one for one of our regular listeners, the captain, who is just having a little bit of a relaxy evening this evening, having a little bit of taking it easy. And he's ordered a few drinks, and I think he wants one of these. Is it there? Oh, no, it's crickets, sir. I thought it was the version that came straight in with it. In your own time. Got this stupid intro bit on it. I would have queued it up further. It'll get there. It'll get there. Here we go. Stand by. Over, over, over. That's the rubbish bit. All right. We could have saved

0: Salt, lemon and lime, isn't it? Yeah. Thank you. Oh, thank you. The old Terrorvision and Tequila. Yeah, that's not the version, because there's different versions sometimes, different songs of the one I thought. That was a bit more... anyway, it was still a good track. We'll play that one for the captain, one of our online listeners on innerfm.org.au. Hello to you if you're listening online wherever you are, if you're further afield within Oz or you're overseas. Thank you very much for joining us. Or, of course, if you're listening on the podcast. It could be any day, any time, anywhere. You just have to do the like time and the date things yourself. So happy whatever day it is, and the time is there. There you go. So you have to do them yourselves. Somebody listening online now is David, one of our regular listeners. Also, how are you, sir? Did you know you rang my lord, David? It's one of those. I don't think it was shown here, so maybe you don't know it. But enjoying the classic comedy review with Richard as well. Thank you very much, sir. And I think we did mention you as well, Tim. Thank you very much for your text as well. Right. I think we will just do these so that I don't run out and forget them, and we will do a little bit of Big Cheese as well.
1: Close your eyes and think about this. 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
0: And as Benno always says at the end of his show, rock on, legend.

0: Now, during the 1980s, I was a very big fan of a certain American TV series that involved a black car with a little red flashy light at the front and could do turbo boosts and all sorts of very technical things. And the driver of the car was, of course, Michael Knight, Mr. David Hasselhoff himself. But when he went to Germany, jumped on the wall and started singing.
1: Morning. I had everything that money could buy.
0: What was that?
1: But freedom, I had.
0: Michael, get down off the wall.

Germany, you've got a lot to answer for. I've been looking for freedom. They loved him. I don't think it was an ironic thing as well. No. But he was there on the old Berlin Wall when it was coming down, or, you know, afterwards. But it would have been funny if he just happened to be there on the night, wouldn't it? That would have been a bit of a coincidence. And as Kit, his ever-trusted car, would say, Michael, I think that song's suitable for the big cheese. It was a bit camp, that car, wasn't it? If you could get camp in a car, that was Kit. The Night Industries 2000. Not that I'm an expert on it, but I did like that show as a kid. David Hasselhoff, of course, looking for freedom. Tonight's big cheese. I think that makes it definitely 100% cheese. There you go. 7:48. We'd better do this quickly before our time runs out again. And I don't think I'm going to play that Blondie song again. I'm going to have to roll that one over to next week. What the hell's going on?

tonight's Dennis Dance Track a little bit more up to date. We do sometimes. That's for Kiri in Preston, who suggested that one. Our little music advisor to the show. Good one as well. Peggy Goo. Goo, go, go, goo, G-O-U. Is it like the hot soup dish, like it's spelled P-H-A and you think it's called pho, but when really it's like it's called pho in Vietnam, isn't it? And it's like every time I go to say pho, and I think, no, it says po. And it's like, no, it's pho. But I think that's go. J Triple Play, number 3, coming up. It's a classic. Yeah, we've got to do this one as well. Missed the Blondie song again. It's on the list for next week. Oh, rubbish from the time. It's rubbish. Got to finish at 8 for James, you see. I want to play all of this. Because it's great. Grace Jones, track number 3 on our J Triple Play. Pull up to the bumper, baby.

0: I think that song actually might be a little bit rude. I think that one is slightly better than the old Slave to the Rhythm. Grace Jones, Bullet to the Bumper. Our third and final J triple play. That is just about it. Thank you to Tim. Thank you to David Geelong from your tech. Thank you to the captain for your messages. Thank you to Kiri for your messages. Thank you to Coxie and Neil listening online as well, if you're there. And all our regulars, thank you very much. James is coming up with a shake-up radio show in just a sec. I'm filling in for John for Heavy Hitters on Friday. And as I mentioned when we were talking to Richard, Richard did an interview for the radio thing he does with Dodgy, sort of 80s Britpop group, still going strong today. And he's very kindly given us the interview, so we'll be playing bits of that and songs from Dodgy on Friday between 3 and 5. Hope you can join me then. If not, I shall catch you this time next week. Well, hopefully like at 6 o'clock next week for another aptly named Wednesday 6 to 8 show. See you Friday, or see you next week. Bye!
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That's probably how you're listening right now. Good evening once again and welcome to another Wednesday night. I start now, but having just wrapped up another 2 hours, we thank Mr. Jason Nolan for all the fun. And while I'm going to be away next week, he will be back from 6 p.m. next Wednesday night. Right, the World Cup is officially over. Congratulations, Spain. Viva España. Let's move on, because around the corner is another event, only a few weeks away now. I'm talking about none other. Hold on to your chairs, hold on to your horses. You guessed it. It's the census. It's back. Are you excited for that one? For the most boring questions ever on the face of this earth. Lucky it's only every 4 years. Much like the World Cup, much like the Olympics. Aren't the Commonwealth Olympics about to start tomorrow? The ones we paid for. We paid for those ones. They're not here. They're in Scotland. They're in Glasgow. No, but we paid for... Anyway, they're starting tomorrow. Hey, ladies and gentlemen, tonight on the show, a friend of mine returns to join me for a bit of fun and banter. Award-winning screenplay writer, author, and animator James Sismanis drops back in to spend the night with us here at 96.5 Inner FM and the Shake Up Radio Show. He'll be popping in from around 8:15 and we'll stick around for the rest of the show. So if you want to get a call in and say hello, not to just one James, but two Jameses. And guess what? We're both bald. You can do it. It's double the James trouble kind of evening. 94571718 is the telephone number. And if you don't get through on the phone lines, you use the text hotline instead. 0456-965-965. Let's get this show on the road. Keep warm. Be happy. And if you're not happy, hopefully we can do something to help you out tonight. This is 96.5 Inner FM. Here's a bit of Bieber. Someone who was pointless at the halftime entertainment at the World Cup, and I've talked all over him now, but who cares? It's only Bieber. Here he is, and hold on.

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1: And Anthony from South Australia, he's decided to send us a little text straight off the bat of the show, and it's going to be a big one. I'll tell you about it more coming up. He says, "Hey James, quit my job today. Gave a week's notice. Drank tequila on my break. OC health and safety hazard." He's laughing. He's very, yes, thank you very much, Jason Nolan, who's playing charades with me across the other side of the glass. Well, Anthony, you quit your job and you're drinking some tequila. I hope everything's going okay. Let us know. Keep us involved here at 96.5 Inner FM. Let me know what your plans are for the future. 0456 965 965 is the text hotline. Coming up soon on the show, very special guest, good friend of mine, James Sismanis. We're both bald. We're both called James. What more could you ask for on a Wednesday night? And he wants to talk to you tonight, particularly Cowboy Tex as well. So, Cowboy Tex, if you're listening, maybe hold off on calling. So far you have anyway, but hold off on calling if you are listening, because my special guest wants to chat to you, and he might have a bit of a surprise for you as well. You might enjoy this one. In the meantime, if you want to get a hello in, a little call in, 9457 1718, telephone number here live in the studio. Should say big thank you to, let me just count them in my head. It was probably in total between Friday and Saturday last week, there's probably nearly 700 people that came to see the Effie show. We did one show in Sunshine at Club Italia in Sunshine, and then we were back at the Veneto Club in Ballin, just up the road from here at 96.5 Inner FM. Both sold out shows for Effie, her brand new show, Frigid to Feral, and I was very proud to be back and opening for her once again. So that was with Effie last weekend. If you came to see the show, thank you very much. However, this weekend I am back on the tools, on the personal tools, with Mr. George Kepinyaris, the one and only. We're back with our Nonna and Yaya shows. We've got a full weekend of them. In fact, I leave for Sydney again tomorrow night, and we've got a sold out show, 500 people at the Canterbury Leagues Club in Sydney on Friday night. Then we come back to Melbourne straight away on Saturday, and we've got a Saturday Melbourne show that's sold out in Clayton. And then on Sunday we'll be at the Comics Lounge in North Melbourne, where there's still a few tickets available for the Nonna and Yaya show. Why don't you come along if you haven't seen the show. Come along to the Comics Lounge in North Melbourne on Sunday, because we're also celebrating George Kepinyaris' 64th birthday, ladies and gentlemen. We're going to do a bit of a cake, a bit of a champagne spumante. We'll open that up for him, and we'll do that after the show at the Comics Lounge. So it's going to be, to be honest, his birthday's on Monday, but the show's on Sunday, and so we'll celebrate it on Sunday after the show finishes. If you want more information or where to get yourself some tickets, you know what to do. That was a bit of time for you to get a pen and paper, in case you use pen and paper. All right, you got it? You got to go to my website, jamesliotta.com.au. You get your tickets there. And you can also get tickets there to that one solo show. There's only 17 days to go. I'm only doing one solo show this year because I'm very busy touring around with the other shows. There's one Melbourne solo show, and there's only 60 tickets left now. And that'll be done and dusted once those 60 go. And I'm really, really trying to halve that number. If I can halve that number, I'd be bloody happy, and I won't even mention it again. So get online, jamesliotta.com.au. You can get your tickets to the Nonna and Yaya show, or you can get your tickets to my solo show. It's called Liotta on Ligon. Why? Because it is taking place at a venue on Ligon Street in North Carlton. Oh, my goodness, this man's just called in, the one and only. I've just tried to put him on air, and it's hung up on him. Hey, let's go to some music. Let me see if I can talk to him off the air. Hang on, let's try again. We press a little bit of this, and then we press a little bit of this. No, it's not working. There we go. Technology at its best. You press the buttons and they don't work. We got to do something about that. I think they need cleaning, these phones. Let's go to some music. When we come back, hopefully we get a few calls live on the air. 9457 1718. Text. I know it's you. Let's keep trying to get the phone and calling back. Here we go.

0: Yes, this is 96.5 Inner FM. It is Melbourne Community Radio. It's a Wednesday night. It's a very special show. He's back. He's an author, a screenplay writer, and an animator, and there's absolutely nothing this man cannot do. He's also a soccer expert. Welcome back to the show, James Sismanis. Here he is.
1: Mate, thank you so very much. I wasn't sure if I was blushing or if it's the reflection of the red here off the beautiful light desk.
0: But, if someone could do something about toning down
1: this on-air light that pops
0: up out of nowhere and I can't control it because it's the only indication that we're on air.
1: I gotcha. Yep.
0: Then that would be good. How are you, my friend?
1: Mate, I'm doing really, really well. I'm actually super excited, especially today. Because I think I've told you about this, right? So for all your listeners that don't know, and that'll be all of them, 2 months ago I was very lucky to have our second child, our little baby daughter.
0: Congratulations.
1: Thank you very much.
0: Yes.
1: And with that, as we all know, come with lots of sleepless nights.
0: Yes.
1: And lots of feeding and lots of burping. And so I've made it a habit to listen to your show on catch up every night for the last 2 months.
0: And I can vouch for this, ladies and gentlemen, because last night I got a text from you. It was about 3 o'clock in the morning and it wasn't that late. And you said,
1: I think it was. I reckon it was about 2:45.
0: It was about, and you said, oh, this is a cracker of an episode. And I went to the episode. It's from mid-2005 or something.
1: It was
0: 2025.
1: No, it was 2024, September.
0: Was it 24?
1: It was September 2024.
0: So I've gone
1: through the archives. So this for me is like, you know, when you grow up watching, say, The Price is Right?
0: Yep.
1: And you get on the show?
0: Yep.
1: Even though I've been on before, it's a different context this time around, right?
0: And I've got to tell you, mate, you must be the only super fan that I have that would go to all that effort. Now, look, we're going to chat about all sorts of stuff and have some fun. I know there's someone that you really enjoy listening to on the show. And I thought, I hope he calls in tonight.
1: We've been praying and wishing,
0: right? Because we've got a few surprises for him. In fact, you because you're a big fan of him,
1: of course,
0: you've got a few surprises.
1: Absolutely,
0: for the one and only. Let's bring him in the way we normally bring him in. With a bit of this.
2: She thinks my tow truck's sexy. It really turns her on.
3: Don't understand what's going on here.
4: Cowboy tits.
5: Yeah. How you going, man? All right?
0: Yeah. Hey,
5: I told you he was going to win the soccer. I told you it was in Arsenal.
0: You said it was Sweden.
1: Who did you say? Arsenal?
5: Whatever the team was. It was in the team James said.
0: Last week we had an argument because you said Sweden was still in, remember? And they were,
5: well, it doesn't matter.
0: Oh, so now he's changed
5: his tone. I just get on for it because the other team won. I told you the team won.
0: We're not going to talk about soccer. I want you to say hello to my special guest. His name's James as well. Say hello to him.
5: What, James? Who? James who?
0: James Sismanis.
1: Come on, Tex. You're telling me.
5: I don't want to say hello to him.
0: Don't be like that.
1: You can't tell me that you don't remember our conversation last year.
5: No, I don't remember.
1: You don't remember talking about Smurfs and tow trucks and everything in between?
5: Yeah, I talk tow trucks every day, bro.
1: Yeah, I know, but do you talk Smurfs every day?
5: I don't talk Smurfs, mate. I don't like Smurfs,
1: well,
5: mate.
1: I've got blue evidence.
5: I don't care about them, mate. Doesn't do any big for Tex.
0: Yeah, but you look like a bit of a Smurf, Tex, with that little goatee that you
5: have. You know what? He knows what happens if I get annoyed with people.
0: No, you will find out, mate. We need you, Tex. We want you to stay because James has got a surprise for you.
5: Come on, get on with it because I've got things to do. I just come in before, remember?
0: Let us explain.
1: Tex, listen to me.
5: Come on, I've got things to do. I just come in, remember?
1: Tex, I've got an admission to make. Are you listening?
5: I came in. I need to do stuff. Come on, man. I'll have to have me tea.
1: Tex, I've been listening to your voice every night for 8 weeks straight, okay?
5: Hey, do you want me to hang up now or not?
0: He's telling you the truth. He's been listening.
5: I don't care, mate. I'm not that way, mate.
0: Not that way. He's been listening to you. You're
5: an idiot, mate, if you're thinking that way, mate. I'm not a big funny, mate. I'm not Hello George, mate. Funny, mate.
0: Listen, just hold on.
1: Trust us. You'll enjoy it, I promise.
0: Tex, first of all, we've made a song for you, right?
5: I don't care. They never made a song because the other guy made me one, remember?
1: No, hang on. James, I called on a special guest. Yeah. I actually contacted a good friend of mine in the industry.
0: Yeah.
1: I don't know if you know much about me, Tex, but I do a little bit of work in the music industry.
5: What's his name?
1: Have you ever heard of Bruno Mars?
5: Yeah, Bruno Mars is... He's not. I know Bruno Mars, mate.
1: Well, Bruno Mars is a friend of mine, and I contacted him earlier this week, And I asked if he could put together a very special song for you.
5: Are you serious or what?
1: I'm deadly
0: We've
1: serious.
0: We've got it here, Tex, for you.
5: Open their mouths.
0: Yeah.
5: Let me have a listen, dude.
0: Well, all right. Well, you stay nice and quiet, and so everybody can listen as well. This is James. You've contacted Mr. Mars.
1: Mr. Mars, yes.
0: And you said, we've got a great caller
1: here
0: in Melbourne. And
1: I actually mentioned that I wanted to put together a very special game show experience for you, Tex. And so I've asked
5: Brian, all right, let's go, dude.
1: If he could play it for
0: us. Now, listen, here it is.

0: That is all Bruno.
1: I don't reckon he's Bruno Mars. I reckon it was the other guy.
2: What other guy?
1: The one who was talking to you.
2: No, that's James here. There's only two people in the studio.
0: That might have been Bruno Mars.
1: Yeah, but I think he done it, and he's bringing in Bruno Mars.
2: That's Bruno Mars's voice, and James contacted him. He got a song done by Bruno. Did you at least enjoy the song? It talks about you, Tex.
1: Yeah, it's all right.
2: It's not bad, isn't it?
1: Mm. I like Bruno Mars in you.
0: That'll be on Spotify tomorrow, Tex. So.
2: James, the other thing that Tex loves is quizzes. He's very good.
0: I know.
2: He wins a lot, even when he doesn't. He wins a lot of the quizzes that we run here.
0: Absolutely.
1: And so, well, what are they going to ask me? Come on, mate.
0: Well, I've got a couple of questions for you, Tex.
1: All right, put together a bit of a list.
2: Yeah, but let him talk.
0: Hang on,
2: Tex.
0: Give me a chance. Give me a chance. Because your prize tonight, okay, you're either going to get a Mooney Ponds nightclub entry for two. Okay.
1: I already got a nightclub.
0: You're going to get a voucher for a cowboy whopper at Hungry Jack's.
2: Love it. That's great.
0: And they're delicious, by the way.
2: Yeah, you love that, Tex.
0: Or you're going to get one free tow back to Broadmeadows, which excludes tolls, weekends, public holidays, and it's not available on Monday, Tuesday, Wednesday, Thursday.
1: No, I'm all good. I got a nightclub in here already.
2: Oh, yeah. Okay. Now,
0: already, Tex?
2: Now, if he gets a right answer, he'll traditionally hear this sound over here. All right, let's roll. Let's go. Okay?
0: All right, we're going to start with some easy questions. Tex, you ready?
2: He's ready.
0: You're ready. Which of the following, Tex, is a traditional cowboy call? Is it A, yeehaw, B, giddy up, C, move your bloody Corolla, or D,
1: I don't believe in computers? I know it straight away before I even ask the question.
0: What's the answer?
1: Yeehaw.
0: That's correct.
2: Yeehaw.
1: I know it already because I'm a cowboy already.
0: All righty. Here we go. Now, they're going to start getting harder from now, Tex, okay? Question number two. Now, if I'm not mistaken, I believe you are still in relations with a wonderful woman by the name of Tony. Is that correct?
2: Yes, with an I.
1: I'm making a comment.
0: All right. Well,
1: because I might have two girls.
0: Oh, hang on a minute. Hang on. Oh. There is a bombshell broken tonight, ladies and gentlemen.
2: Hang on.
0: Goodness me.
2: Two girls, Tex.
0: Well, that probably answers this question, Tex, because I want you to visualize this, okay? Tony finds a long brown hair strand in your tow truck, and it clearly does not belong to her. Tex explains this by saying, what?
2: Yeah. What's the explanation?
1: Tony won't believe you anyhow. She knows I'm honest, dude.
2: So, but the hair is still there.
0: Well, that's right. What would you say to explain it, though, Tex?
2: You need an excuse.
1: I'll just say it wasn't me. It was someone else.
0: We'll take it. That's correct.
2: Yeah, look, that's good. Why not?
0: Great answer. Okay, question three. This is a little segment called True or Tex, okay? Now, for this question, Tex, you've got to decide which of the following statement is true or which is something that you have probably said while telling a story, okay? So on Monday morning, the World Cup final was played, and Sweden was declared the winner. True or Tex?
1: No, incorrect.
0: Incorrect?
2: Incorrect.
0: Well, yeah. True or Tex?
2: True or Tex?
1: No, it's incorrect, because they weren't the winner.
0: I'd say that's Tex.
2: That's Tex. Also, thank you for the argument last week, where we argued for 10 minutes straight about whether Sweden was in or not, and now you realise that I was right and you were wrong.
1: Yeah, it doesn't matter. The other team, what I told you was going to win, won.
2: Okay, let's keep going.
0: All right, Tex. Next one. This is called the rapid fire Tex round. Okay, this is going to be super quick, and I need an answer within 2 seconds. Okay. Cowboy hat or trucker hat?
1: Cowboy hat.
0: Horsepower or an actual horse?
1: Horsepower is good.
0: Yeah. Broadmeadows or Nashville?
1: Oh, both.
0: Tony or the tow truck?
1: Tony and the tow truck.
0: Oh, gee.
2: He's just giving us both here.
0: I think Tony's listening. Do we want to stick with that answer or?
2: Yeah. Not yet. No,
1: because the truck is not mine. It's my mate.
2: Yeah.
0: All right, fair enough.
2: The truck's not his. Tony's his.
0: Next one. How many girlfriends is too many?
1: Oh, whatever. How many ever you want.
0: I like that.
1: It's up to the person.
2: Yeah, that's true. It's very
0: subjective.
2: It's very, yeah,
0: super subjective.
2: Individual,
0: yep.
2: Unique.
1: Because I got two girls.
2: Yeah, Tony.
0: We're gonna circle back on that.
2: Tony with
1: an I. got Tony and Sonia.
2: Yeah,
0: Sonia. I remember Sonia.
2: Is that now, Sonia with an I?
0: What?
1: I'll check how you spell it. I know I've got the spelling here.
0: What?
1: Yeah, you spell it I Sonia.
2: So Sonia.
1: Sonia.
2: Spelled C-O-T-S-I.
1: No, that's not how you spell Sonia. Sonia's spelled with a S.
2: With it, with an S in the middle and an I on the end. Is that right?
1: What do you mean on the end? No, it's O-S-O-I-N. Sonia, right, man. Come on, man. Get on foot.
0: Oh, next question, Tex. How many women have you told I've never felt this way before?
1: What happened there now?
0: How many women have you told I've never felt this way before?
1: I don't know. I don't know how to answer that question.
0: 11. When did you last ride an actual horse?
1: I ride horses many a times.
0: When was the last time?
1: Because I'm a cowboy.
0: 12. Does sitting on a mechanical bull
1: count? I ride it many a times because I'm a cowboy.
2: Yeah, okay.
0: 13. What is your current relationship status?
1: I got 2 girls, I told you.
2: Is that Tony with an eye?
1: Tony and Sonia.
2: How do you spell Sonia?
0: All right. Tex, let's move on to the final question because I think we're taking up a bit of James's airtime here. So this one, Tex, this is worth $1 million and a gold sheriff's badge, okay? I'm going to paint another scene for you. So you're driving through Broadmeadows and you're in the tow truck. You're dressed as the cowboy. Tony's in the passenger seat and your phone rings and the caller ID says, Sonia, what do you do? A.
1: You don't answer it yet.
0: Hang on, I'm going to give you 4 choices.
2: Wait, listen for the choices.
1: You don't answer it while you're not a girl.
2: A. No, listen.
0: Answer the phone. B. Decline the call. C.
1: You don't answer it. You have to be smart and don't answer it.
2: Just wait, there's 2 more.
0: Or D. Keep driving until you reach South Australia and begin a new life under the name Cowboy Rex.
2: Yeah, Cowboy Rexy.
1: I told you, don't answer it.
2: Don't answer it.
0: That'll do. Lock it in. You win, Tex.
2: You win.
0: You
2: win, mate.
1: I don't care. I don't want any prizes.
2: What does he win, James?
1: I don't want any prizes.
0: He gets all of them. He gets a cowboy whopper.
2: Excellent.
0: And a trip to the Bahamas.
1: I don't want any prizes.
0: I think he gets a copy of the...
1: Because I already go to the nightclub.
2: I'd like to go back to that number 10. Well, you didn't really answer that properly, Tex, and that was how many...
1: What was the question?
2: How many women have you told, I've never felt this way before? We didn't quite get an answer from you.
1: I'm not going to tell you, mate, ever.
2: What? Why?
1: Because I'm not going to.
0: Can we circle back? I'm actually curious, Tex, because you mentioned that Sonia is still in the picture, and from my understanding... I thought that she was a picture of the
1: Sonia past. Working in a cafe in Apple West.
0: Okay, and who works at the kebab
1: she
0: shop?
1: She makes coffee.
0: Who works at the kebab shop?
1: There's no kebab. I don't know what you're talking about, kebab shop.
0: Okay. It's a blackie shop, maybe.
2: Sonia,
1: I don't know anyone kebab shop, man.
2: Do Sonia and Tony know each other?
1: I'm not going to disclose that, man.
2: Why can't you disclose that?
1: Because I'm not going to, mate.
0: Are they aware of each other, though, Tex?
1: I'm not going to disclose anything, all right?
2: Because I'm thinking if they're friends, there could be there could be room for a threesome there.
1: I don't think so, mate. We're not that way.
2: So you prefer individual, nights?
1: That's what happens when you get smart.
2: I hung up.
0: Listen, you know what? He got through the quiz, and I didn't think we'd make it. So
2: we got through 20 minutes.
0: That's a win
2: of him. Listen, there's a chance he could call back as well. But the lines are open for other people as well. 94571718. And if you want to give us a call, we don't have a quiz for you. We don't have a quiz for every person individually.
0: I should have prepared one, but that'll maybe next
2: one.
0: Time around.
2: Next time we'll do the Delia quiz. Every time you're on, we'll do a quiz for one of the other regulars. But that was the Cowboy Tex quiz. James Sismanis is with us. He's going to have some fun over the next hour here on the Shake Up Radio Show. We'll chat about all kinds of things. I've got to take a quick break, but when we come back, we'll go to some more music. And then after that, you're a fan of your soccer.
0: I love the game.
2: I'd love to know what your overall opinion was.
0: How long do we have?
2: On the 2026 World Cup, because it's been quite controversial this year.
0: It has indeed.
2: In my lifetime, I've never seen it quite this controversial.
0: I'm not sure if we want to open up that Pandora's box.
2: Let's open it up. We'll take a break. We'll be back with more very soon.
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0: 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James Sismanis is with me live in the studio. You're welcome to get a call in as well, 94571718. Mate, great to have you in. We just had a bit of fun with Mr. Cowboy Tex.
1: We did, yeah. I've been saving that for about a couple of months. I've been planning
0: it. We just want to let him know that all the prizes are already in the mail.
1: They are, yep.
0: The voucher to the Mooney Ponds Discotheque.
1: Mm-hmm. The Hungry Jack's Burger.
0: Cowboy Whopper Burger.
1: That's right. And the free tow truck.
0: And I'm going to throw in a copy of Dr. Jeanette Hall's Toilet Training Volume 2 because he loves it.
1: He's read that cover to cover, I think, hasn't he?
0: Mate, you are a man of many talents, but you like to keep on track with things that are happening around the world as well.
1: I try to.
0: you're gonna present me with some stuff.
1: I will.
0: And we'll open up the lines as well in case there's people that want to contribute.
1: Did you want to talk World Cup first? Do you want to talk things in the world?
0: Let's get the World Cup out of the way because you are a soccer fan. And the question is, and we could spend all show on this. We won't, but we just in a nutshell, I think it's one of the most controversial World Cups that's been around for a while.
1: Mm-hmm.
0: What's your take?
1: Before I give you a take, may I ask what specifically you deem controversial during the World Cup?
0: Well, there seems to be this whole thing with Argentina got out of control.
1: Mm.
0: Like this whole cheating thing, you know, the refs were on their side and all this sort of BS. What's your take on that?
1: Yeah, I'm going to try to be as succinct as I can because I'm quite biased in this respect. I've been a Barcelona fan for 20 plus years, which means that I'm adjacent to being a Messi fan. And by virtue, I've been a supporter of Argentina in the hopes that Messi can win a World Cup.
0: Yeah.
1: There's a bit of context here. I think people don't understand the power of public relations, the power of social media and the power of mass advertising and general messaging, right? Media messaging. I think what's happened is there's a couple of things. People probably have forgotten that Argentina actually won the World Cup fair and square 4 years ago.
0: Yeah.
1: And they were the darlings of the world. People were supporting them from all across the globe, cheering for the success. They've been a faultless team for many, many, many, many years. And then we've arrived at this World Cup. And I'm not sure where you saw some of this information and some of these conspiracy theories, but a lot of these conspiracies,
0: the general social media stuff that pops up, that's all.
1: They often have been coming from accounts that have nothing to do with football, from accounts that haven't watched the sport, from accounts that are affiliated with paid partnerships.
0: Mm.
1: And so there's another angle to this conspiracy. And again, I don't want to get too far into it because there's a bit to it. But there's an argument to be had here that there is potentially an agenda at play that is advertising the deficit of Argentina or the conspiracy from Argentina and trying to generate clickbait and generate increased information from those leads. And so I think the biggest thing is there's money to be made by criticizing Argentina. There's money to be made by assuming that there's a conspiracy. But also if you dissect every single thing that happened during this World Cup, every free kick, every foul, every offside call, every decision, that's just not the way football's ever been played. It's not the way that it should have been played this World Cup. It's not the way that it has been played in the past. And it's happened to every team. It's just that every time it happened to Argentina, it was exacerbated and blown out of proportion.
0: Yeah.
1: And so my question has always been, why Argentina? Why is there such a targeted attack on Argentina?
0: Yeah.
1: I don't want to get too far into that because I'm a little bit passionate about it and a little bit upset about how it's come across. But
0: aside from the clickbait that's been happening, I watched the last game, the final. Yeah. I'm sure you did as well.
1: Mm.
0: How did you feel?
1: Yeah.
0: I mean, they didn't really play to the standard that we know Argentina for, did they?
1: Well, it was bittersweet for me because there were 8 Barcelona players that won the World Cup on Monday.
0: Mm.
1: And so I was super happy for them.
0: Yeah.
1: It's fantastic for our team.
0: Yeah.
1: Obviously, club football for me is more important than national football because Australia is never going to win a World Cup. So I don't necessarily
0: need to get
1: overly excited about it. But, you know, through the context of what it means to Barcelona, fantastic. The context of what it means for Messi, I feel a little bit sad for him.
0: Yeah.
1: He was on top of the world 4 years ago and it would have been nice to close that chapter out. But there's also something quite poetic about the fact that he has gone out against former, you know, teammates, well, not really quite teammates, but players that were a part of the same organization as he was and those that are now representing the club that he loves so much. So
0: there's
1: something nice about that in a way,
0: I think. What did you think about the final game?
1: I think Argentina were awful. I think Spain were unbelievable. Great value.
0: They were strong.
1: They probably should have won 4-0.
0: I was just about to say it was just unlucky.
1: Yeah.
0: Argentina's goalie was good.
1: But I will also say that there is some information that's been coming out since that provide some footage on what happened in the Argentina locker room prior to the game. I'm not sure if you've seen the footage.
0: No, I have not. I'm not aware of that.
1: Messi basically speaks in Spanish to the team saying, you know, boys, let's put it all behind us. Let's not think about what happened. Let's just focus on the game.
0: Yeah.
1: Come on, concentrate, blah, blah. A couple of players look like they'd been crying. It all looks quite unusual. And then pre-game.
0: That's before the game?
1: That's before they go out onto the pitch. And then during warm-ups, Messi's out there taking shots from outside the penalty box and he's missing six in a row. In 20 years, I've never seen him miss six in a row from, you know, in a training environment. And so something seems like it might have happened that shook him because this team's lost four games in 5 years. No, more than that, I think.
0: What could have...
1: I don't know. Again, it's hard to... I don't want to talk conspiracies and it's hard to know exactly what might have happened, but there's a part of me that thinks that maybe the propaganda campaign that was driven against them had some effects.
0: Yeah.
1: And there was some success.
0: It's pretty harsh.
1: It's extremely harsh, especially because, like, my son's name is Dante Leo Sismanis. Yeah. Like, I've named him after Leo Messi.
0: Yeah.
1: Like, I've worshipped Messi my whole life. And I don't do that just from a sporting perspective. I do it because I respect his humility.
0: Yeah.
1: I respect his teammanship. I respect his approach to the game, his discipline. He's, you know, a model family man and father and all these things. And so these are the kind of people that I think we should be looking up to as a society.
0: Yeah.
1: What was fascinating to me, though, is that you have hundreds and hundreds and thousands of likes and retweets and things and posts and shares, basically considering him a criminal, you know, calling him some of the worst things you could ever hear of.
0: Yeah,
1: it's quite disheartening.
0: I don't follow the football the way you do, of course, but I'd never heard these things about Messi.
1: Yeah, that's because
0: it's always been a god.
1: It's because they're untrue. I go back to that PR campaign we spoke about. Yeah. There actually are some major media campaign profiles that are out there that have actually since come out and said we were contacted by a PR agency to spread certain information.
0: Okay.
1: So whether or not that's true or not, who knows? Yeah. But you can say the same thing from either side. How do you know any of it's true? All I know is that when a message is so strong and it spreads through accounts that have nothing to do with the category that they're discussing, that's when information spreads like wildfire.
0: Well, one thing is for certain. Collectively, there is a Italian-Greek background that we both come because you're half Italian, half Greek, and neither Italy or Greece were in the World Cup. So we know that way. Yep.
1: And we don't know if that'll ever see them again. It's crazy when you think about it. I was talking to people about this, James, and it's like there are going to be 14 to 15-year-old kids in Italy.
0: Yeah, that's right.
1: They will have never seen Italy in a World Cup. How is it possible?
0: Do you think it's too long between World Cups? Do you think 4 years is too long? Like, it's so exciting.
1: I think it's a perfect amount of time.
0: Really? Yeah.
1: Because it's such a sacred experience as well. A World Cup is such a unique competition.
0: It is, definitely.
1: And
0: three would be enough.
1: Look, I think three makes it harder to plan. Yeah. it probably makes it harder to plan, and all the other competitions are scattered around that 4 year break. Yeah. But the World Cup's more than sport, right? It brings communities together. It brings nations together.
0: Absolutely. 2030 will be the next one.
1: 2030.
0: Yeah, that's right. Incredible.
1: It's going to be in Portugal, I think. So.
0: And funnily enough, 2030 will mark 10 years since the global COVID pandemic started.
1: Fantastic. Yeah, that'll be something to celebrate.
0: it certainly will. All right, let's move on to other things because there's plenty of other stuff to talk about. You've got a whole list of things there.
1: Well, you know what I'm like, James. I love talking about AI, and it's not something that I think gets talked about enough, especially in a positive way. You hear AI and you think, oh, bloody artificial intelligence. It's taken our jobs and it's taken things away from us and all this kind of thing. And so I wanted to talk with you a little bit about AI if we can, because there's been some conversation in the news this week about consulting ChatGPT for life advice and doing all these things.
0: AI stands for All Italian and it started in Italy?
1: Yeah, I think originally it was. but then I think that actually comes from the Greek.
0: Does it now?
1: Yeah.
0: That comes from the Greek, Latin.
1: It comes from some denomination of Odysseus.
0: So AI is out of control.
1: It is out of control, it's out of control. But you're hearing a lot of things about people at the moment talking about getting their life advice or their relationship advice from AI and being used as a partner or a companion in some respects. And I wanted to ask you, what is the most ridiculous thing you have ever asked AI for?
0: Oh wow, that's a big question because I do consult my ChatGPT.
1: Oh yes, do you have a nickname for ChatGPT?
0: No,
1: do you call him like Charlie?
0: Don't.
1: Maybe
0: no, I don't. But I have started to, and I think this is where it's getting a bit out of control. I have started to say thanks.
1: It's good though. No, it's good for
0: thanks
1: you.
0: To the chat. Like thanks, mate.
1: Well, you have to
0: like treated it like a person.
1: You got to do that because you just never know what might happen one day. It might just turn around and say, mate,
0: you could be my only friend.
1: You treated me like dirt for 3 years. No gratitude at all, you know.
0: Yeah.
1: I think it's important to express.
0: Yeah. I don't feel that I've used AI or asked AI for anything yet.
1: Yeah.
0: Sort of absurd, mm-hmm. you know. It's always mainly info and work. I did recently get it to help me with my bass.
1: Good,
0: and
1: Andy.
0: It was incredible.
1: Yeah.
0: I gave it the sums, yep. and it did it all for me. That's and I perfect. Implemented into my. If you wanted to, you basically can get rid of your accountant.
1: Well, that leads me to my next question, right? What do you reckon are some jobs that AI will not be able to replace?
0: Not be able to replace. Mm. I honestly think, even though there's controversy about this, some of those are in the artistic world.
1: Yep.
0: Not because it can create stuff, as you know,
1: sure.
0: but it's still going to be missing the heart of stand-up comedians. We've used it to, you know, give it a go, like say, hey, give me jokes based around a certain theme or whatever.
1: Yeah.
0: And look, it does, but it's got a long way to go with humor.
1: Yes. You sort of need to augment what it gives you.
0: Yeah.
1: You need to kind of take it and find kind of the purple patches of it and then make it your own.
0: 100%. I've used AI to go, look, I want to make some humor about this topic.
1: Mm.
0: Give me something.
1: Yeah.
0: And it gives you these jokes that you go, I'm never going to use that on stage. That is a total
1: no
0: dad
1: way
0: joke,
1: laugh at
0: right?
1: It. Yeah, yeah.
0: But it's inspired me.
1: Yep.
0: And it's given me inspiration sometimes, not for everything, but occasionally it's given me and gone, oh, that's just made me think. And then I've created my own joke out of inspiration that AI gave me. And I don't think there's anything wrong with that, because that is just another form. I mean, I could do that with mates.
1: Exactly.
0: It's just like, you know, brainstorming, but you're brainstorming with a computer instead.
1: I think it's like what I've told you in the past, right? Like when I use it sometimes in the process of screenwriting, I don't have the ability or the resources to sit in a writer's room with 12 or 14 other people and bounce ideas and ask them what they think about a certain line of dialogue. And so for me, I can very easily jump into any platform, give it a line of dialogue that I've already come up with. I may or may not like it. There may be some things I want to tweak, and then ask it to give me 7 or 8 alternatives. And more often than not, it's probably going to be better than what I've come up with.
0: It could be. Yeah. It could be. But you could also, out of those 7 or 8, you could take bits and pieces of all of them or some of them.
1: That's what often happens.
0: And then recreate your
1: Because you sort of, you have to know what you're trying to say.
0: Yeah.
1: Perhaps maybe the comedy isn't there, or maybe the expression isn't there the way that you think it needs to be.
0: Yeah.
1: And so using that as an asset to help bridge the gap between those variables, I think is super handy.
0: And that's where I think it can be useful, but I don't think it's going to completely replace...
1: No,
0: that
1: not
0: you
1: not,
0: know
1: not
0: that,
1: yet.
0: That industry not
1: A- until
0: completely.
1: It becomes sentient, and then we don't know what happens then. But maybe that'll be in our lifetime. Maybe it won't. Who knows?
0: However, it is a little bit scary. There was an article, or it came across social media that Hollywood has built a whole feature film centered around a fake person, a fake actress.
1: Yeah, you'll get a lot of that. Yeah, you'll get a lot of
0: the whole
1: of that
0: film
1: at the
0: is just, you know, so they're making people fake.
1: We absolutely,
0: famous.
1: Yeah, we have the ability to profile. I mean, they're models, they're characters, they're models, they're assets. They're pretty much, you know, anything that we can generate a likeness of. It doesn't have to be of anybody, but something original and unique.
0: Yeah.
1: We can now take that character and create consistent reproduction of that particular person over and over.
0: Yep.
1: Different scenes, different outfits, different environments, and keep that.
0: But that's where I think it's good. That to me is going too far.
1: It is, yeah, it's going too far. But there might be a world in, say, 30 years from now where the children that are being born today are going to grow up in a world where they may not care about that as much, right?
0: Mm.
1: And so you and I agree it's too far. I want to see human beings on screen.
0: Yeah.
1: But who knows what the world looks like in 30 years? We don't know what it looks like in 40 years.
0: I think we do, actually. I think we know where it's going, you know?
1: We can assume.
0: Yeah, look, the AI thing is, it's almost bittersweet in some ways.
1: Yeah, I think it's just about trying to understand its ability to help us and not be threatened by it. Take advantage of it and adopt it.
0: There's some drive-through fast food chains.
1: Oh, yeah.
0: They've eliminated the person who takes your order.
1: Well, I think that's handy.
0: You speak it into a computer.
1: Do you know, I'll tell you something funny about that. Nowadays, if I go through a McDonald's, don't judge me, but I like a McDonald's coffee, right?
0: Yeah.
1: It's also probably the most well-priced coffee you can get in Melbourne at the moment.
0: I agree with that, especially at the airport. Macca's is the cheapest coffee you'll get, a barista-style coffee that you'll get.
1: And that's why it takes you 45 minutes to get a coffee.
0: Yep.
1: But I will now go through the drive-thru.
0: Yep.
1: And I reckon one in every maybe 40 trips, the person serving me will be so good at their job that I will go there and say, what's going on with your day? Because you are amazing.
0: Yeah.
1: And nearly every time I've done that, you know what their response has been? thank you, I really appreciate it. I'm actually a part of the so-and-so happiness welfare team at McDonald's, and we are, you know, that's part of our duty to overexert and overextend our support to the customers.
0: Oh, good, good.
1: And so I thought that was really interesting because you don't get customer service that way anymore, right?
0: No.
1: It's not a common thing.
0: No.
1: And so the point of that is I wouldn't mind replacing some of them. Hey, I do a better job.
0: For those ones.
1: For those ones.
0: But then there's the poor people that do it well.
1: Well, there's the ones that do it well. Yeah. So, well, that's why we do a hybrid environment.
0: Yeah.
1: Right?
0: Yeah.
1: Humans and robots.
0: But one thing's for sure, we're not going to get rid of it.
1: No.
0: It's not going anywhere.
1: No.
0: Somehow we need to find a way to embrace it.
1: Mm-hmm.
0: You know?
1: Absolutely.
0: Even text. If you're listening, you've got to find a way to...
1: Well, see, this is the crazy thing. I still don't quite know how he gets by without a computer.
0: He doesn't have the internet, he says.
1: He doesn't have the internet.
0: He doesn't use the internet. Well, that's what he says.
1: Okay.
0: But I reckon he's got quite a catalogue of stuff on the internet.
1: I reckon there are a few porkies that Tex tells you.
0: Oh, I reckon he's lying. I reckon he's got the internet, Tex.
1: I think he does.
0: Yeah.
1: Yeah.
0: Ladies and gentlemen, if you've got an opinion about this or you just want to share a thought or something that's happened to you via AI, maybe, an experience, 94571718. And don't forget the text hotline. Oh, there was a text that came in from Nathan in Perth, and he always sends something to Tex.
1: Oh, yes.
0: And he always sends him a big happy birthday because, as you know, we wish Tex happy birthday multiple occasions through the year, even though it's not his birthday.
1: Mm-hmm.
0: But, Nathan, Tex is gone, so I won't read your full message out, but he always likes to send him something ridiculous. And Tex loves it. Also, our good friend Julian texted
1: in. Jules.
0: Loving the new radio show, Two Jameses and a Tex.
1: Gee, that'd be a nice title.
0: That'd be a good podcast.
1: Two Jameses and a Tex.
0: I don't know. After a few episodes... Could be very repetitive.
1: Yeah, you know, I think last year we actually talked about maybe getting Julian on. I think we should look at doing that.
0: We could do that.
1: Maybe around Christmas time. I think he's got a bit of a Christmas lights display planned for this year, James.
0: Well, he kicked back into that last year.
1: He did, yeah. It's still on the DL, but there might be some really exciting things that Julian does this year.
0: Maybe we'll get in touch with Julian, and maybe, because we were just talking about you're going to come along to my Italian radio show at some point through this year. We'll schedule that.
1: That'd be great.
0: Maybe we can bring Julian in as well.
1: Sounds good.
0: To the Italian radio station.
1: That sounds good. We'd have to come up with a title for that too.
0: Have a bit of a chat.
1: Chat.
0: There's two Jameses and a Julian. The GGJ show. Very nice. Hey, let's take a little musical break. Give people some time. Oh, there's a call.
1: Somebody? Not so.
0: I have this issue on these phones.
1: What's going on with these phones?
0: Yeah, they're a bit... I think they need cleaning on the front. It's someone you'll recognise. Yes, mate.
2: This is Tex.
1: Tex, you're back.
2: Yeah. You know, he was talking about the other radio station. The Italian one that's on Thursdays.
0: Yeah, the one I work on Thursdays. That's right, yeah.
2: That's on that Thursday afternoon.
0: Yeah, I know when it's on. It's my show.
2: I think 1 to 2, isn't it?
0: Yeah, 2 to 4.
2: 2 to 4. Oh, 2 to 4. Sorry, yeah, was right. Close enough.
0: Yeah, you were close enough. And if you're playing bingo, you're close enough.
2: So, two fat ladies, 88. That's a bingo.
0: Two fat ladies, 88. Do you know legs 11?
2: I used to go to bingo.
0: Did you? One. Which one? Faulkner?
2: Yeah.
0: Yeah, there's a popular one in Faulkner.
2: There's multiple ones.
0: Oh, they closed down because of you.
2: No, they didn't. They made money, mate, when I was here, mate. Hey, United Radio, best radio station.
0: Yeah, which one is it?
2: Country one.
1: Oh, yeah. Who won?
2: When it got country music.
0: You can't say that on this station.
2: Yeah, but this one does country too on a Wednesday. Yeah.
1: Hey, Tex, who's your favourite country singer?
2: Colt Ford.
0: Hang on, I've heard of this person. Say it again.
2: Colt Ford, he does country music.
0: Colt Ford, yeah.
1: Okay.
0: And does he drive a Ford?
2: Because he does country and rap. Just played it once. He didn't like it.
0: No, I didn't like it. Does he drive a Ford?
2: He played it once. Then he changed. Once before. You remember a long time ago?
0: A long time ago, but I don't have it anymore. I don't have that song to play.
2: Yeah, but James got a lot of good music, mate.
0: Yeah.
2: He used to do that cassette. Bring that cassette thing back.
0: No.
2: Why not? Rewind.
0: I'll explain it to you if you just shut up for a moment. I don't have this much time anymore. That's when the show used to go till 10.
2: Or you don't play much music anymore.
0: No, because when, especially when I've got a guest in, we like to have a chat. That's why. I'm going to play some songs.
2: Yeah, no, I'm the only one ringing in tonight. The other guy from Sydney hasn't rang.
0: It's not just you. But I've got someone here.
2: She hasn't rang.
0: I've got someone
2: and
0: here.
2: And the other lady hasn't rang.
0: You're not listening.
2: Studio.
0: You're not listening. I've got someone here in the studio. You understand?
2: Yeah, because you got James and James.
0: Yeah, that's right. Double James.
1: James squared.
0: Yeah. We're both bald. How come you don't shave your head, Tex?
1: Actually, what haircut
2: do you have, Tex? I don't want to be bald. I don't want to look like a, I don't want to look like the thing you put on the babies when you put the cap on.
0: You got just a couple of strands underneath the hat.
2: Oh, no. I don't know what you're talking about. I got more hair than you, mate.
0: That's true, but when you're bald, that's
1: I don't know if that's a flex either.
0: Right, double James.
1: James squared.
0: Yeah, we're both bald. How come you don't shave your head, Tex?
1: Actually, what haircut
2: do you have,
1: Tex? I
2: don't want to be bald. I don't want to look like a. I don't want to look like the thing you put on the babies when you put the cap on.
0: You got just a couple of strands underneath the hat.
2: Oh.

0: Because we're not. We're talking about hair on the head.
1: You're a bit funny, used to, mate.
0: Yeah, well, you're off tap, mate.
1: You're off tap, mate.
0: You're out of control, and you're gone.
1: You're off tap, mate.
0: You're
1: gone there. You should both up tap.
2: Anyway?
0: With the fairies, you're gone with Tex.
1: You're both off tap.
0: All right, we've got to go, Tex. That's enough.
1: I want to ask a question. Oh. Play some music, mate.
2: What song? Do you have like a shuffle selection here, James?
0: No, I've got Kylie Minogue.
1: I'm going to like Kylie Minogue. Play some dance music, mate.
2: Not really arguing against Tex's.
0: What do you want? Do you want a bit of The Boy Is Mine, Brandy and Monica?
1: No, I want something.
0: I heard that song.
1: Dance music,
0: I heard
1: mate.
0: That song, The Boy Is Mine, is one of your favourites.
1: Nah, I don't like that song.
2: What
1: mate.
2: About the Village People?
0: What
2: do we
0: about
2: have the Village People?
0: Well, I can't bring it up that quickly. That's all.
2: Okay.
0: Yeah.
1: Play something good, mate. Like people.
0: I don't have any people. What about Lizzo?
1: What about Snoop Dogg?
0: I don't have Snoop Dogg.
2: Snoop would be good.
0: Yeah, I just don't have him here. Yeah.
2: What's your favourite Snoop song, Tex?
1: What about 50 Cent then? The club?
0: No.
2: That's a great
0: I don't
2: track.
0: Have it.
1: What's wrong with you there, mate?
0: What about,
1: you ain't got a good style of music.
0: What about Taylor Swift?
1: I don't like Taylor Swift, mate. I'm not a Swiftie, mate.
0: Swiftie. What about Rick Astley, Never Gonna Give You Up?
1: Yeah, I like that song.
0: All right,
2: log
0: this
2: it in.
0: Is for you.
1: Never gonna give you up, never gonna let me down, gonna run around.
0: In my time.
1: Yeah, I
0: bro.
1: Like that song.
0: All right, Tex.
1: I like that song.
0: All right, get off the line. Enjoy it.
1: Okay, see you back.

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9: Yes, indeed, it is. James Sismanis is with me live in the studio tonight, having some fun chatting about all sorts of stuff. We're chatting about cowboy techs every 10 minutes. That's already fun as it is. And we're just chatting about AI. Have you got any stories about AI? 94571718 yeah. is the telephone number.
10: Classic. Hey, you going to watch the opening ceremony of the Commonwealth Games tomorrow?
9: I am not.
10: No, neither am I.
9: I've never been a fan of sort of getting involved with the Commonwealth Games. The main Olympics a little bit.
10: Yeah, the Commonwealth feels like the boring little brother of the Olympics, right?
9: What's that about?
10: I don't know. I don't know if anybody
9: Why do we need it?
10: I feel like maybe it's now King Charles's opportunity to celebrate on his horse and
9: so
10: carry
9: just,
10: on.
9: Just
10: bit.
9: The countries that are in the Commonwealth,
10: in
9: obviously,
10: the Commonwealth,
9: right?
10: Yeah.
9: But those same countries are in the main Olympics.
10: In the Olympics.
9: Well, get rid of it.
10: It's got to go. It's got to go. And then who knows? They're going to bring breakdancing into this as well.
9: Oh,
10: we're going to get bloody. What's
9: we don't
10: her name?
9: Need it.
10: No, it's
9: bloody.
10: It's all got to go.
9: Ray Gun. Ray Pistol. Ray, yeah, whatever. She's.
10: No, it's all. It's all.
9: She
10: rubbish.
9: Was back in the news about
10: she
9: a month
10: really?
9: Ago.
10: Actually, I think I saw this. What happened?
9: She got fired or stopped her because she was a lecturer as well.
10: Yeah, that's right. Do you know sometimes, like, think about these sorts of ray guns of the world.
9: Yeah.
10: How many times do you have somebody that's had their 15 minutes of fame?
9: Yeah.
10: They've been all the talk of the town for, like, let's say 2 or 3 weeks.
9: Yep.
10: And then they fade into the abyss for the rest of their lives. And, like, sometimes I wonder what actually happens to these people. What do they do? Where do they go? What are they up to?
9: I don't know. I was just trying to see if something came up about ray gun. It was something to do with her work.
10: I think you're
9: and
10: right.
9: Then she's, she was doing. She's gone to do something else instead.
10: Yeah.
9: Nah, it's not coming up. All the other crap about her is coming up.
10: Yeah, she shouldn't. I don't know. I think that these sorts of scenarios. Like, I reckon that was terrible for us as a country too. Wasn't a good look.
9: No, it was not. Here's something though. Just from 4 hours ago.
10: Yeah.
9: Ray Gun's brother convicted over $181,000 international crypto scam. That was 4 hours ago. I feel like we didn't even know this. We're just talking about Ray Gun.
10: It's just come up. Crypto scam.
9: Yeah.
10: I didn't know that was still going on.
9: Untold returns to Netflix with documentaries on Ray Gun 4 hours ago.
10: Fantastic. Have you seen the Untold series?
9: No.
10: No. Yeah, there's a couple of good pieces. Yeah.
9: But now there's one on Ray Gun.
10: Ray Gun.
9: Who cares?
10: Well, a lot of people apparently, if Netflix had bought the rights to it. And we should we care as Australians? Should we care?
9: No. It's not worth caring about. I don't want to be nasty, but it's not worth
10: it. It was a bad look. Do you know it was a bad look? I mean, it's going back a while now, but it was a bad look for Australia. It was a bad look for the Olympics.
9: Yeah.
10: And it was a bad look for the organising committee and the sport. Like, how do you permit that to have happened at that event?
9: The fact that there were so many better people in that tournament, I already think breakdancing isn't classified a sport for the Olympics. That's a personal opinion anyway. Yeah. But, okay, it's in there. There were so many even younger people that were so much better at break dancing.
10: Yep. Could you imagine what it would have been like?
9: What she presented.
10: Yeah, no, it wasn't good.
9: Was.
10: Could you imagine if you were a time traveler from like ancient Greece at the very first Olympiad and you just turned up to that Olympics and you're sitting front row at Ray Gunn's performance? You would. What would you do? I don't even know. You'd enter into a new biblical world war.
9: You just. I don't know. I don't know. But that's the thing. Sometimes, you know. Who makes these decisions? How did she get in for Australia?
10: Politics, probably. Yeah,
9: somebody knows
10: something.
9: Somebody.
10: Something had to have happened.
9: I think her husband was involved in it too.
10: He's probably Mr. Olympics.
9: He's Mr. Olympics. Yeah. Anyway, it seems like such like ages ago now, this Ray Gunn.
10: When was that? That was like
9: When was the last Olympics? Don't they usually coincide a year? I thought they used to be a year apart from the World Cup, the Olympics.
10: No, it was at least 2 years ago, surely.
9: It's got to be at least 2 years ago.
10: Yeah.
9: And occasionally she still pops up.
10: Anyway. Did you see all that talk about digital media and traditional media coming back into...
9: Yeah, so like people are craving physical media again.
10: Yeah.
9: People are getting sick of the USB stick and everything on computer.
10: They're getting sick of the Netflix and the streaming and all that sort of thing. Vinyl. Did you ever collect vinyl? Did you have vinyl when you were a kid?
9: I'm not a collector, but I've got vinyl at home. It's mainly vinyl that's been passed down to me.
10: Yeah.
9: There are a few that I bought, but really only a handful.
10: Some classic Italian records.
9: I've got a few of those. Yeah. They were passed down to me as well. And I've got both the 45s and the bigger and the smaller. Oh, I do get confused with the size numbers, but there's like the 45s and...
10: I actually don't know. 35s,
9: 45s. Yeah. There's the bigger and the smaller. I've got a stack of both.
10: Yep. Yeah, it's eight. Yeah. I've got two vinyl records. I actually bought them, I reckon, in high school. And they were of, I think I mentioned this to you before, I'm a big fan of a rap group called Bone Thugs and Harmony. And so I've got two original Ruthless Records vinyls.
9: Wow.
10: So Ruthless Records were created by a man named Eazy-E, who they call the godfather of hip-hop.
9: Yep.
10: Tex, I'm sure, would know Eazy-E very well.
9: Yeah, Tex would know.
10: And I reckon they're probably worth... nothing, but to my heart, they're probably worth a lot. But I've got two vinyls that I have somewhere stored, but I'm not sure if I get the craze. I don't know if I'm kind of like in the generation where I don't think I'm young enough to care about the nostalgia of it.
9: Yeah.
10: As in like I've learnt about it and I really want to get involved, but I'm not old enough that I've grown up with it either. So I don't know. I'm not on board with the whole physical media recollection thing.
9: I feel like if I started doing that, I'd collect it just to say I've got it.
10: To have it.
9: But I wouldn't use it.
10: Well, I did that for years and years. I had box sets of every TV show you could think of. Like, okay, here's something we both have, we both love very deeply, Batman.
9: Oh,
10: okay? I have some of the original, like, Batman, the Dark Knight Collector series. I think they're like 1 of 1,000 or something like that. And I bought them specifically just to collect them.
9: Yeah.
10: God knows the last time I looked at them, though.
9: Yeah. I mean, mine are sitting on my shelf, all the DVDs, you know, all in one set, the Batman section.
10: Yes.
9: And they're all there.
10: Have you added to that recently?
9: No, not recently. I do want to.
10: Yeah.
9: The one I need to add is the one with Robert Pattinson. I haven't added that one to the collection.
10: Have you seen some of the news about the new movie or some of the new animated movies?
9: I did hear that they're shooting the number two with Robert.
10: Yes.
9: No, the animated one, no, I didn't.
10: Yeah, there's a few... I'll have to, after the break, I'll give them back to you. But there are a few animated films that are coming out and a couple of new animated series. They did the Batman animated series or the new version of that that comes out, I think, next month.
9: I'm not that into the animation.
10: Yeah, I hear you.
9: Yeah. I love the movies, but I'm not.
10: The animation is tough because, look, there are certain animated films and series that I really like because I think it allows me the ability now as a father to introduce it to my son, right?
9: Yeah.
10: It's a little bit young for it. I think Superman is kind of where he's at the moment.
9: Yeah, Batman's can be a bit dark.
10: It can be a bit dark, Well, there is a little book that we read that, you know, exposes him to some of the themes, some of the darker themes actually of loss and family and things, which funnily enough, he's actually taken quite well to he's really understood it.
9: Yeah.
10: But some of the animated series I watch and I think, I could probably introduce this to him at like, you know, 7, maybe 8. But then if you think of The Dark Knight or you think the Robert Pattinson series, I can't show him that until he's
9: 15, 16
10: years old. So it's sort of, I think there's something for everybody depending on.
9: Well, that's going back to the original, the 1989 film with Keaton.
10: Yes.
9: Some of the, initially, some of the controversy, not controversy, but some of the feedback was it's too dark for kids.
10: Yeah.
9: coming off the back of the 50s series with Adam West.
10: Yep.
9: They were like, this is too dark for kids. But kids loved it.
10: Kids loved it.
9: I saw it at 8 years old.
10: Kids loved it, but do you know what? It still was dark.
9: It definitely is dark.
10: In particular, yeah. Batman Returns with Danny DeVito.
9: Even more violent.
10: I still probably. Have nightmares of the ducks and the clowns.
9: The ducks, yeah,
10: the clowns.
9: Yeah.
10: And the sewers, you know.
9: It's definitely dark.
10: It was quite dark.
9: I mean, look, Batman was always dark in the comics, you know. But they wanted something. That's why then they ruined it and went the other way
10: and then we
9: to
10: had,
9: sell merch.
10: Well,
9: and to make it more
10: and you know what was
9: colourful.
10: Do you know what was interesting about that? That's actually for me, because that would have been, what are we talking, 98? That would be 98, I think, with George Clooney, wasn't it?
9: Yeah, George Clooney, maybe? Yeah. Even Val Kilmer's one started to get colourful.
10: Val McKilmer, yeah, that
9: with
10: Jim Carrey.
9: And all that, yeah.
10: Two-Face was still a little bit...
9: Two-Face
10: Tommy
9: was a
10: Lee
9: bit scary.
10: Jones
9: yeah.
10: was a little bit scary.
9: Yeah,
10: but
9: at the time, yeah.
10: I was born 91, so I would have been 7 or 8 years old.
9: Yeah.
10: Funnily enough, for me at that age,
9: yeah.
10: that was the right film for me. That sucked me into Batman because it was bright enough that I could connect with it.
9: At that age, I loved it too.
10: Yeah.
9: I enjoyed it.
10: Yep.
9: Looking back on the others that have been made,
10: yep.
9: I'm like, oh no.
10: Oh, they were terrible films.
9: You know, in comparison.
10: Yep.
9: You know, but we hadn't received the Bales yet and all that sort of stuff.
10: That's right.
9: You know.
10: Yeah.
9: But if you want to get to the core of Batman, there's a darkness to it.
10: That's right. You know? Yeah. I mean, you're not really going to get Arnold Schwarzenegger playing Mr. Freeze nowadays, are you?
9: No, there's a darkness to it. Do you hear about the guy in Mexico that's been dressing up as Batman and like a real vigilante? And finally, someone in the world, I've been saying this since I was a kid.
10: Yep.
9: Batman is the only superhero in inverted commas that has no superpowers. He's just a rich guy with lots of gadgets. And yes, the gadgets might be non-existent, but they're gadgets.
10: So he's basically us without money.
9: Yeah. Human strength and gadgets.
10: Yep.
9: And very clever mind. No superpowers. If there's any superhero that could exist,
10: yep.
9: it would have to be Batman.
10: Absolutely has to be.
9: And it's happened.
10: Yep.
9: In Mexico.
10: I saw that. I thought it was fantastic. I saw a guy that was like taped to a light
9: yes,
10: pole or something
9: he was
10: like
9: taping.
10: That.
9: First of all, I don't know how he's managing to do this as a one single guy. But like, because that's
10: I'm not
9: a super,
10: sure if that was staged.
9: That's
10: though.
9: A superhero yeah. in itself. Like one single guy managing to duct tape another guy, like three guys
10: yep.
9: to a pole. I don't know whether he's putting them to sleep maybe yep. in some way for a little while. But there's this guy who in Mexico who apparently is dressing up like Batman, and he goes and finds bikie robbers, thieves of motorbikes.
10: Okay.
9: And leaves them for the police. But just like in the film, the police are after him because he's a vigilante.
10: Because he's a vigilante.
9: And he's committing crime as well.
10: Well, so. You see, I've been having some Batman thoughts myself recently. Okay. I want to know your opinion on this and what you would do, because I've got a bit of a... I'm not sure if you would have seen it. You were at my house recently. You may or may not have seen a semi-trailer parked outside of my home. Do you recall that? No, I don't think he was there at the time.
9: No, maybe not.
10: Okay. Anyway, I live in a pretty narrow street, yeah. very quiet street. There's only yeah. a couple of houses on either side. And so opposite my house is conservation land.
9: Yes.
10: And
9: yes.
10: the street is very narrow.
9: Yes.
10: Directly opposite my house over the last, I'm going to say 8 months off and on,
9: yes.
10: there's been a semi-trailer parked on the street.
9: Right.
10: This semi-trailer, we've just found out recently.
9: On its own?
10: On its own?
9: Yeah.
10: On its own. Right. It's owned by... I'm mindful of calling him a gentleman, but a gentleman around the corner who is leasing a property.
9: Right.
10: And so he leaves at 5 a.m., comes back at 4 p.m., and he leaves it there all night long. Okay. It's parked in a spot where it's like blocking an intersection as well. So
9: which already is illegal.
10: It's illegal.
9: Yeah.
10: He's blocking your driveway and it's blocking like a T intersection.
9: Yeah.
10: But we've just found out last month that this is an unregistered vehicle. I have filed a number of complaints.
9: The trailer is unregistered.
10: The semi-trailer, the truck itself, it's a proper semi-trailer truck,
9: yeah.
10: right? The vehicle is unregistered and he drives it every day.
9: Yeah.
10: Every single day I file a snap, set, and solve. This is like the Karen in me, but I prefer to refer to myself as a Batman, right?
9: Sure, yeah.
10: Because I'll tell you why in a minute.
9: Yeah.
10: This guy, I file a complaint.
9: Yeah.
10: Council comes out, issues him a ticket. He throws the ticket on the ground. And he drives off again.
9: So you find the ticket on the ground.
10: I found it in my garden, right? And so I'm getting to the point where I'm thinking, James, do I need to take this into my own hands and bring the Batman out of me?
9: What would you do?
10: Well, first I was thinking about doing something a little bit entertaining and just placing some witches' hats around his truck every night and just having him remove the witches' hats from around his truck and just seeing if that irritates him. But then there was a part of me that thought, oh, you know, get a little cheeky and get a little graffiti can and start spraying things and doing stuff. And
9: then I thought that's criminal behavior. The witch's hat's not so
10: bad. Witch's hat was fine. But then I thought, what is something that I could do that channels Batman in some way that still allows me to get this truck away from our area?
9: Can we go back a tiny bit?
10: Yeah.
9: You reported to council or to the police?
10: Council.
9: Go to the police.
10: I think I should. Batman go to the police?
9: Okay, but we're not Batman.
10: Well, yeah.
9: Go to the police and explain what's going on. And the police will be interested in the fact that it's unregistered.
10: Well, you would think so. But
9: now you found it was unregistered through a Google search, I assume, or something.
10: We look up the registration plates.
9: Yeah, you can, which you can do. That's public knowledge.
10: Public record.
9: Anyone can look up a registration.
10: Yeah, it's been unregistered for like 2 months. So, yeah, you would think so, but then, you know, the amount of crime that gets happens in an area.
9: Go to the police on the mere fact that it's blocking that intersection, which could cause accidents and all kinds of things.
10: Well, this is the point that I raised. I said, well, what if an incident occurs? What if somebody...
9: Julian has texted in saying, not a bad heckle here. Cowboy Tex has kindly donated the tow truck prize to get rid of the truck.
10: Actually, oh my goodness, why didn't we think of this? Can we organise for Tex to tow this truck?
9: Well, I don't know if that's a legitimate business either. To be honest, I've never seen any proof of it. Anyway, and it's his mate's, not his.
10: Well, I'm sure that his mate might be able to look after
9: us. Oh, your mate might be able to do it. But no, they can't take away just stuff like that randomly. What could you do? What could you do without becoming a criminal yourself and damaging property?
10: Yep.
9: But I think annoying stuff like witches, it is a lot on your hands to organise. Put some bins around it.
10: Some bins,
9: you know, things that he has to move. Egg it. You could egg it.
10: Egg it. That's a great one. Yeah.
9: I mean, like, it's like you're not going to damage. It's going to dirty it. It's not going to damage the.
10: You sort of want to do something that's going to irritate him.
9: Yeah, yeah.
10: But egg then it. You worry that what if he finds out it's me?
9: Well, you can't be seen doing it.
10: No.
9: But you could.
10: That's where the costume comes into play.
9: Uh huh.
10: Yeah.
9: But you also could go the machete angle and hire kids to do it.
10: Fantastic.
9: For you.
10: And you know what?
9: Yeah. And fire. You could firebomb it. You could firebomb it.
10: And in our area, there's a huge market for that.
9: Huge.
10: It's a growing market.
9: You know, and just put a little call out.
10: Yeah.
9: On the underground. Internet.
10: I pretty much just have to go to the local playground.
9: And just recruit kids.
10: Yeah.
9: They'll do 10, 20 bucks, you've got someone.
10: Yeah. Actually,
9: and a stack of eggs.
10: I think the guys that offered to mow my lawn also double as machete assailants.
9: They could do it.
10: Yeah.
9: So he's parked right across from your house. Is that pretty much what it is?
10: Look, I'm probably exaggerating. He's right across my neighbour's house.
9: Yeah.
10: But, you know.
9: Have you spoken to your neighbours about it?
10: Oh, he's irate as well. Yeah. He.
9: But you all know who it is.
10: We all know. Yeah.
9: And you've all told him in some way.
10: No.
9: Okay.
10: No one's spoken with him yet.
9: Probably because they're worried.
10: Put it this way, if I were a betting man judged on his physical appearance, I don't think he would take it all too well.
9: Yeah, but he can't be parking it on the other side of the street like that.
10: It's nowhere near his house.
9: That's the other thing.
10: Yeah. It's not like it's opposite his property. It's around the corner from the street that he's living on.
9: Look, if you egged it, it's a hard press that he'll see it.
10: Mm. Yeah.
9: I mean.
10: Or maybe I could egg the passenger side. And then just...
9: Yeah.
10: Or tie something to it. Rope like a...
9: Yeah, you could tie something to it.
10: Yeah.
9: You know, like those cans when people just get married?
10: Yeah, that's a great idea.
9: And just put and then tuck them underneath. So when he takes off, you'll hear all this rattling...
10: That'd be funny if we put...
9: Rattling of cans.
10: Just married sign on the back
9: just
10: of the truck.
9: Just married
10: as well.
9: Sign, yeah.
10: And then just put some cans there. Yeah.
9: What about the old note? He'd probably just take it off and throw it out like he does with the fines. But the old note, please stop parking here.
10: I could do that. Yeah, but I feel like that's a little bit beta. I don't know. I feel like there's... I want to be a bit more manly than that.
9: If he doesn't care about fines, though.
10: No.
9: So you've found the fines on the floor, have you?
10: Numerous, yeah.
9: Have you told council that?
10: Yes.
9: They don't care.
10: They don't care about anything.
9: No.
10: You know why they don't care about anything? I don't know about... Well, of course I know about you because we live in the same jurisdiction, but your rate's going up as well?
9: Yeah, of course.
10: Constantly.
9: Yeah.
10: Are we getting anything more out of
9: it? Yeah, more bins.
10: More bins.
9: Yeah.
10: Do you know where are you putting all your bins?
9: In my garage.
10: I've got no room for them.
9: They're getting used as storage because I don't use them.
10: Yeah. I don't know what to do with all these
9: They're
10: bins.
9: Good bins. They're clean and put stuff in there from in the garage.
10: I think with the amount of bins I have, it's taking up about 25% of my real estate.
9: I'm not...
10: It's insane.
9: Using the bins.
10: City Whittlesey, if you're listening, take my bins back.
9: Stop sending us bins and just lower the rates. We don't want the bins. We've got enough bins.
10: Yeah.
9: We'll trade it for the lower rates. That'd be good. If he doesn't pay the fines, though, like any fines, eventually they're going to catch up with him.
10: Well, I'm told that, yes, eventually it should catch up with him.
9: Yeah, it'll take time.
10: But this guy might not even be in the country by that point, to be honest. So how do you know? I don't think it matters. Put it this way. I don't think
9: if
10: he cares.
9: If doing a few pranks, let's call them pranks, yes. Novelty pranks, mm-hmm. things that you're where it's annoying, but you're not actually committing criminal behavior yourself.
10: Sure.
9: Because you don't want to be in the wrong all of a sudden either.
10: That's right.
9: Because this country has a habit of punishing the wrong people.
10: The thing is, though, this is now recorded on air and will be on Spotify in about an hour. So we're just incriminating ourselves.
9: But nobody, we haven't mentioned the actual street. Yeah, we haven't mentioned.
10: No, that's true.
9: I mean, we haven't mentioned the fact that I was at Coles today and I was in the nuts section and I put in the cheaper code for nuts.
10: That's great.
9: Well, I do it all the time.
10: You got to.
9: Well, I get, because it's all self-service and you get the sticker for the barcode and mm-hmm. then you put it on your little pack and then you pay for it at the checkout.
10: Yep.
9: I'm not paying for it. I'm just giving myself a discount.
10: You're negotiating the pay.
9: You're giving me an opportunity here to negotiate the price based on the fact that there's no one there to serve me.
10: And I think as Wobbs, it would be unjust to do otherwise.
9: I'm taking advantage.
10: Yeah, I think that's fair.
9: So if the code was this for $35 nuts, I'm putting in the code for the $25 nuts, even though I'm taking the $35 nuts.
10: I think it's fair and reasonable.
9: I believe it's right.
10: How many people... How many people do you reckon walk out and just not pay at all?
9: No, I'll never do that because I'm not a complete a-hole.
10: Not you, but I'm saying how often do you reckon that happens?
9: Oh, no, it does.
10: Happens every day.
9: Yeah, surely. It does. Yeah. But they can see that one for sure.
10: But again, does anything happen?
9: Well, they're not allowed. There's some kind of law.
10: It's a safety thing.
9: Yeah,
10: I
9: believe if you don't catch the person within the premises, there's some law about this. If they've made it out, you have to let it go. You report it, but you have to let it go.
10: You have to let them go. You can't follow them.
9: Public
10: environment.
9: Follow, correct.
10: Yeah. It's a bit like when somebody breaks into your home and then you attack
9: them. There's all these stupid laws attached to it. Mm. Like you can't follow, even security, they can't follow them outside of the premises and go, hey, come back.
10: Yeah.
9: Security. You have to catch them within the premises.
10: Security, you have security out here, don't you, sometimes?
9: Yes. Yeah, oh, they're secure. We can see the cameras up there.
10: No, physically, though. Is there sometimes a physical...
9: Oh, yeah, in the business, In the
10: shopping center. Security is a funny old thing sometimes because you look at some of these security guards and you think, are they just there just to be a physical presence? Because surely they don't take action anywhere in which way, do they?
9: But they'd be too scared to take action because it depends who they're taking action against.
10: Like, you're not defending the president. Like, what are we doing here?
9: It's not worth your life.
10: No, I think it's just a job,
9: too many
10: right?
9: idiots out there, you know.
10: It's just adding a job.
9: I think it's a presence.
10: Presence.
9: It's a, you know, it's like putting the old club lock on your steering wheel.
10: Yeah.
9: They're the human club lock. You know what I mean? Jeez. It's a deterrent.
10: Yep.
9: And hopefully it deters, but it doesn't deter everyone.
10: No.
9: Because there'll always be that one person that somehow knows how to get into the club lock as well.
10: Well, that's right. There's a lot of people that have no fear and no fear of consequence too, right?
9: Hey, James, we've got to take our last break.
10: Sure.
9: We've got to squeeze this in because straight after this show is Heavy Hitters.
10: Classic.
9: Yeah. Classic, yeah, classic show. And they cannot be late at 9:30. So we'll get rid of another break and it's almost time to say goodnight.
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9: Indeed you are, and the time is almost up here on another Wednesday night here at Inner FM. James,
10: she goes quick when you're having fun, doesn't it?
9: It does go quick, especially when you got text on for 45 minutes.
10: Yeah, it's a shame I missed out on the 10 p.m. runtime. That would have been good.
9: You know what? It's been a while since I've had the 10 p.m.
10: You're a very busy man now, and you're a very busy man.
9: It works for me to wrap up at 9:30 on a Wednesday night.
10: Because the car park closes at 10.
9: The car park closes at 10 as well, so I have to park outside so I can get to park inside now as well. Hey, but just before we do run out of time completely, thanks very much for coming in. I really appreciate it.
10: Thank you for inviting me.
9: I know there's a lot of other work that's happening on the back burner, all different kinds of projects that are happening, so I wish you all the very best with that.
10: Thank you, mate. Hopefully next time I'm in, we might be able to talk about it.
9: You never know. You never know. There might be some announcements in the near future. We sure hope so.
10: Absolutely, we do.
9: Indeed. Anything exciting planned for the rest of the week leading into the weekend? A bit of a chill one.
10: You've got the
9: little one, so that takes up all your... Probably sleeping?
10: It takes up sleeping. I'll be able to sleep tonight.
9: Is the family listening tonight? Are they listening?
10: I believe so. I believe my folks might be. I think my father-in-law is listening.
9: Hello to everybody.
10: Yes, I know that my lovely wife, Monique, is at her parents' tonight, so she'll
9: Monique.
10: Be there. I'm having an early start tomorrow and a late night tonight, so I said, look, go there and get some help.
9: Okay.
10: And also it means that I might be able to get some sleep tonight too.
9: Oh, there you go. She's staying there.
10: She is selfish.
9: She's having the house to yourself.
10: Yeah, that's right. That's right.
9: You could put on Batman.
10: I think that's a great idea. She did tell me to go to sleep, and I probably will stay up till 3 a.m.
9: We'll
10: see how
9: we'll just tell her. You say, good night, darling.
10: That's
9: and
10: right.
9: Then, you know, although if she's listening now, she knows your plans because
10: exactly.
9: They're on the radio.
10: Yeah,
9: so.
10: Yeah. No, just a busy week, mate. Usual sort of thing.
9: Excellent, excellent. Well, that's really, really good. I'm off to Sydney tomorrow night.
10: What time's your flight?
9: Sydney, 7:30. I'm leaving in the evening.
10: Oh, in the evening,
9: yeah,
10: beautiful.
9: I've got got the Thursday radio show, and then I'll go straight to the airport. Except tomorrow morning, my mum and her sister, my auntie, are going to Vietnam for 10 days.
10: Okay.
9: And I'm taking them to the airport at 7 a.m.
10: Oh, you'll be there twice?
9: So I'll be there twice.
10: 12 hours apart.
9: Not that I mind, but I'll be at 7 a.m. I'll take them to the airport just to drop them off.
10: Yep.
9: Then go and do everything I need to do, then go to the airport myself.
10: And then come back.
9: For myself.
10: Do you do dinner on the plane at that point? What do you do?
9: If I fly business, which does happen frequently, not always.
10: Yeah, that's a flex.
9: You get dinner on the plane.
10: Yep.
9: But I also have lounge access, so I'm always there earlier.
10: Is that with Virgin?
9: Yeah.
10: Virgin's fantastic.
9: Yeah, yeah. So I've got lounge access, so there's plenty of food and stuff. So which works really well. It actually is quite a perk because especially if you're doing a late flight.
10: Yep.
9: Because you go there.
10: You can shower there too and everything, can't you?
9: You can, but you gotta have all your stuff with you. I've never showered at the lounge, but you know, give yourself a feed that way because I don't land till 9:30 at night. I go straight to the hotel and I'm good, So, James, we've got to go. I know we'll have you back here. Let's do it before the end of the year, that's for sure.
10: Sounds good, mate.
9: We'll have
10: Love
9: some
10: to come
9: fun.
10: Back.
9: Thank you very much for joining me.
10: Thanks,
9: and
10: mate.
9: I'll see everyone in 2 weeks' time. I'm off to the Spider-Man premiere next week, next Wednesday. I'll see you the following week. Ciao, ciao.
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Tonight's theme show is all about covers, where bands and artists take songs written by someone else and completely reinvent them in their own style. Sometimes they stay faithful to the original recording, while other times they transform the song into something entirely different. Tonight's show is packed with some of the most interesting cover versions ever recorded. As always, there will be a few surprises hidden throughout the playlist, so keep your ears peeled because you never know what might be coming next. Before we get started, here's a taste of what's coming up on this Heavy Hitters Covers Show. We have a song written by a former lead singer of a British prog rock band in the early 1980s, with a track that only charted outside the Australian top 10. We have a cover of a late 80s pop hit that was loved by the original artist when it first hit radio in the early 2000s. And later on, we have an original prog rock song covered by one of the key bands to emerge from the new metal era. There are some unexpected choices, some faithful recreations, and a few covers that may actually surprise you more than the originals themselves. But kicking things off tonight is British glam rock outfit The Struts, with their take on Bad Company's Rock and Roll Fantasy. The cover was recorded for a tribute album released around the time of Bad Company's induction into the Rock and Roll Hall of Fame. Let's fire it up now on Heavy Hitters with Benno!

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Tonight's theme show is all about covers, where bands and artists take songs written by someone else and completely reinvent them in their own style. Sometimes they stay faithful to the original recording, while other times they transform the song into something entirely different. Tonight's show is packed with some of the most interesting cover versions ever recorded. As always, there will be a few surprises hidden throughout the playlist, so keep your ears peeled because you never know what might be coming next. Before we get started, here's a taste of what's coming up on this Heavy Hitters Covers Show. We have a song written by a former lead singer of a British prog rock band in the early 1980s, with a track that only charted outside the Australian top 10. We have a cover of a late 80s pop hit that was loved by the original artist when it first hit radio in the early 2000s. And later on, we have an original prog rock song covered by one of the key bands to emerge from the new metal era. There are some unexpected choices, some faithful recreations, and a few covers that may actually surprise you more than the originals themselves. But kicking things off tonight is British glam rock outfit The Struts, with their take on Bad Company's Rock and Roll Fantasy. The cover was recorded for a tribute album released around the time of Bad Company's induction into the Rock and Roll Hall of Fame. Let's fire it up now on Heavy Hitters with Benno.

And that was thrash metal legends Exodus with their version of the classic soul track Lowrider, originally recorded by War and later appearing on Exodus's album Fabulous Disaster. It's proof that a great song can work in almost any genre when talented musicians put their own spin on it. This next act is a newer name in the rock and metal world, fronted by vocalist Juliana Calabrese, who began singing at age 4 and was already performing on stage by 7. The band has quickly started turning heads with their musicianship and energy. Here's their cover of the Scorpions classic, The Sails of Chiron, on Heavy Hitters with Benno.

0: the chain.
1: And that was Evanescence taking on the chain. Released as a standalone single in 2019, the track was originally written by Fleetwood Mac for their legendary 1977 album, Rumours. Amy Lee and company managed to keep the spirit of the original while adding their own dramatic and powerful style. The lads from AC/DC have always worn their love for blues and early rock and roll on their sleeves. One famous example is Baby Please Don't Go. But another great cover from their early years was School Days, which was originally written and recorded by Chuck Berry. The AC/DC version appeared on the Australian-only release of TNT, where it closed the album, and showcased just how much the band respected the foundations of rock music. Here it is now on this Heavy Hitters Covers Show.

And that was Alien Ant Farm with their 2001 metal interpretation of Michael Jackson's Smooth Criminal. Originally released on Bad in 1987, the cover became a worldwide hit and remains one of the most recognizable rock covers of the modern era. Wasp recorded their version of Rolling Stone's Paint It Black as a bonus track for their 1984 debut album and also issued it as a B-side to School Days. Blackie Lawless and Company gave the song a darker and heavier edge, while keeping the atmosphere that made the original such a classic. Let's spin it now on Heavy Hitters with Benno!

And that was Death delivering their crushing interpretation of the Kiss classic God of Thunder. The original appeared on Kiss's 1976 album Destroyer, while Death's version was released on Human in 1991. It's one of those covers that sounds completely different while still paying respect to the original source material. Cold Chamber included their cover of Peter Gabriel's Shock the Monkey on their 1999 album Chamber Music, with Ozzy Osbourne joining in on guest vocals. The collaboration brought together two generations of heavy music and created one of the most memorable covers of the late 1990s. Here it is now on Heavy Hitters with Benno.

0: And that was Ghost covering the 1991 Genesis track, Jesus, He Knows Me, released on their 2023 EP, Phantomime. Ghost have developed a reputation for choosing unusual songs to cover, and this one fits perfectly alongside their blend of theatrical rock and heavy metal.
1: Welcome to Intermission.
0: Well, folks, we've completed the first half of our Heavy Hitters covers show, and there are plenty more covers still to come. When we return, we'll dive into two double headers from two very different musical eras. Heavy Hitters with Benno will be back after this.
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0: Welcome back to Heavy Hitters. Limp Bizkit released their debut album on July 1, 1997. While Counterfeit introduced the band, one of the most memorable later singles was their cover of George Michael's Faith, which became a staple of MTV's 120 Minutes and helped bring the band to an even wider audience. Let's kick off a doubleheader with it right now on Heavy Hitters with Benno.
7: I guess it would be nice.

And that was Behind Blue Eyes, taken from Limp Bizkit's 2003 album Results May Vary. The original was written by The Who, and while opinions on the cover remain divided, there is no denying that it became one of the band's most successful singles. Metallica's Garage Inc. is not your typical Metallica record. It is a double album completely dedicated entirely to covers, collecting recordings made across multiple periods of the band's career, while also introducing a new generation of fans to many of the bands that influenced them. We've got another double header coming up, starting with their take on Queen's Stone Cold Crazy. Here it is now on Heavy Hitters with Benno.

And that was Am I Evil, performed by Metallica. Their version became far more widely known than the original recording by Diamond Head, helping introduce countless listeners to the new wave of British heavy metal and proving just how influential those early bands were. Before we head into the final stretch, you can find me on social media by searching Heavy Hitters with Benno. If you've got a request, a dedication, or even a suggestion for a future theme show, feel free to get in touch. T-Pain is famously known as one of the defining voices of the auto-tune era. In 2023, he surprised many listeners with a covers album that showcased a very different side of his singing ability. The closing track was a soulful take on Black Sabbath's War Pigs. Here's his version now on Heavy Hitters with Benno.

And that was Devil Driver, led by former Cold Chamber vocalist Des Fafara, with their cover of Sail, originally released by AWOL Nation in 2010. The band transformed the alternative rock hit into a crushing metal anthem, without losing any of the emotion that made the original so memorable. Cradle of Filth are one of the most recognizable names in extreme metal. Up next is one of the most unexpected covers of the night, their version of Cliff Richard's Devil Woman. Yes, that Cliff Richard. Here it is now on Heavy Hitters with Benno.

And that was Children of Bodom, putting a neoclassical metal spin on Oops, I Did It Again, originally recorded by Britney Spears. It's a perfect example of how a completely unexpected song choice can become an entertaining and memorable cover. We've reached the final song of this cover's special, and it comes from Korn, with their interpretation of Another Brick in the Wall, originally recorded by Pink Floyd. The song was reimagined by Korn in a way that brought together progressive rock and nu metal, creating a fitting finale for a night dedicated to musical reinvention. Thank you for joining me on this Heavy Hitters Covers show. This has been Benno hosting Heavy Hitters, and as I leave you with three words. Rock on!

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I demand a microphone to rock the homeboys with an instrumental to make noise. Yo, I rock the homegirls too. I'll explain the name of the crew. Yo, this beat is Technotronic. 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

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I give you all the dope lyrics and introducing the band to make you understand how this is planned. 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Yo, this beat is

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Let me tell you a story about a boll weevil. Now, some of you may not know, but a boll weevil is an insect, and it's found mostly where cotton grows. But now, where they come from, nobody really knows. But this is the way the story goes. Now, the farmer said to the boll weevil, "Say, I see you on the square." The boll weevil said to the farmer, "Say, yep, my whole darn family's here. We gotta have a home. Gotta have a home." Then the farmer said to the boll weevil, "Said, why'd you pick my farm?" And the boll weevil just laughed at the farmer and said, "Well, we ain't gonna do you much harm.

Then the boll weevil spot him a lightning bug. And he said, hey, I'd like to make a trade with you. Because you see, if I was a lightning bug, I said, oh, I'd search the whole night through, just searching for a home. Oh, I'd have me plenty of homes. Then the boll weevil called the farmer and said, you better sell your old machines. Because when I'm through with your cotton, so you can't even buy gasoline. I'm going to take me a home. You gotta have a home. Then the boll weevil said to the farmer, said, farmer, I'd like to wish you well. And the farmer said to the boll weevil, yeah, I wish that you was in

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2: Good morning, I'm Laura Devoy. Australia has recorded the first decline in quarterly house prices in more than 3 years. Domain says the combined capital city house price fell by 1.4% over the June quarter. This marked the first fall in the market since the December 2022 quarter. Chief of Economics and Research for Domain, Nicola Powell, has told National Radio News each capital city experienced a different quarter, but were part of a nationwide trend.
3: It's really being led by Sydney, Melbourne, Canberra. All of these three cities saw house and unit prices decline over the quarter. But some of our other cities like Brisbane, Perth, Hobart and Darwin, they're still recording gains for house prices. But even then, most of these cities are starting to see a slowdown in the pace of price growth.
2: Saudi Arabia would establish a civilian nuclear program under a landmark deal with the US set to be announced today. Some US lawmakers and Israeli officials have voiced opposition, and there are fears the capability could eventually be converted to develop nuclear weapons. The BBC's Frank Gardner has more.
4: This is called a black box deal, whereby the US would have quite a lot of control over how far this goes. And that, I think, will allay some concerns that it's not being farmed out to, say, China or to Russia, who've both got a lot of nuclear expertise. So the US is keeping Saudi Arabia within its strategic sphere of influence.
2: US President Donald Trump has threatened to blow up a bridge or power plant for every ship attacked by Iran in the Strait of Hormuz. His comments on Truth Social came after the US completed an 11th consecutive night of strikes against Iranian military targets. The US Central Command says over the past 3 months, Iran has attacked more than 30 commercial vessels transiting the strait. For the first time in a decade, the rates of women self-reporting domestic violence in New South Wales has significantly declined. According to the New South Wales Bureau of Crime Statistics and Research, the percentage of adults who self-reported incidents of a physical or verbal assault by an intimate partner or family member dropped from 0.91% in 2019 to 0.65% last year. It reflects a wider trend, with lower numbers also observed in Victoria, Queensland and Western Australia. And if you need help, you can call the National Domestic Violence Hotline 1800 RESPECT on 1800 737 732. A gas export tax, gambling reforms, dental in Medicare and compulsory superannuation for under-18s are among the topics to be discussed at the Australian Labor Party's National Conference. The conference gets underway today in Adelaide and will run for 3 days. Prime Minister Anthony Albanese is expected to use it to announce an expansion of payments for university students doing practical placements. They're currently only available to future nurses, midwives, teachers and social workers, but from July next year, will apply to 10 more areas of study. Turning to sport, pole vault champion Nina Kennedy will carry the Australian flag at the opening ceremony of the Commonwealth Games. The Games will get underway in Glasgow early tomorrow morning, Australian time. This will be Kennedy's third Commonwealth Games. She won gold in Birmingham and silver on the Gold Coast. Paris swimmer Tim Hodge will carry the King's Baton, a new tradition to be introduced in Glasgow. He's also been to 3 games and will look to defend his title in the SB9 100 metres backstroke.
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5: A very good morning to you, and here is the weather for Thursday, the 23rd of July. Today will be partly cloudy, a very high chance of showers in the southeast suburbs, medium chance elsewhere. Winds westerly 15 to 25 k. Today's maximum will be 13 with
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5: A very good morning to you, and here is the weather for Thursday, the 23rd of July. Today will be partly cloudy, a very high chance of showers in the southeast suburbs.

0: rising. Friday the 24th of July, cloudy, minimum 7, maximum 14. For Saturday the 25th of July, showers, minimum 10, maximum 16. For Sunday the 26th, a shower or two, minimum 9, maximum 16. For Monday the 27th of July, partly cloudy, minimum 9, maximum 17. For Tuesday the 28th of July, showers, minimum 9, maximum 16. And for Wednesday the 29th of July, a shower or two, minimum 7, and the maximum will be 13. So there you have it. You are now up to date with the new sport and weather. Mick Peeling speaking.
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Yes, good morning, everybody. Welcome once again to The Breakfast Show. My name is Mick Peeling. You're tuned to 96.5 Inner FM, and it's early. It's 7.06 in the AM. Glad you could join me. I've got some great music for you over the next 2 hours. Won't you stick around? Let's have some fun. Here's Chuck Berry. Maybelline. Why can't you be true?

0: Yeah, a great take on the Everly Brothers' Gone, Gone, Gone, released by them, released by Phil and Don back in 1964, and was the title track to their album. But this version, Gone, Gone, Gone, Done, Moved On, comes from the gazillion-selling album Raising Sand from 2007 by, of course, Robert Plant and Alison Krauss. And I played it because it is Alison Krauss's birthday today. She was born in Decatur, Illinois in 1971, which makes her 55 today. US bluegrass country singer and musician, she has won 27 Grammy Awards from 42 nominations, making her the most awarded female artist in Grammy history. Raising Sand, a collaboration with Robert Plant, won the Album of the Year at the 2009 Grammy Awards. Before Robert and Alison Krauss, you heard Chuck Berry, of course, and a song which was recorded on this very day. And actually, no, it wasn't. It was released on this very day on Chess Records in 1955. Chuck Berry, Maybelline, what a great song. And it doesn't matter if Chuck Berry's guitar is totally out of tune. He's Chuck Berry. It is 7:13 in the a.m. And if, folks, if you want to request a song, excuse me, bit of a frog in the old throat there. If you want to request a song this morning, please be my guest. 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Check them out if you get the time. There's some interesting stuff there, and it goes back a good couple of years. But anyway, you can get in touch with me that way, or you can go to my Facebook page and get in touch and request away. I'm ready for you. Don't you worry about that. But in the meantime, before we get into the request, let's have a listen to this.
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0: is exactly where you are, and it's 7:15 in the AM. Just before the break, I was talking about requests, and there's already a whole lot tumbling in, particularly on my Facebook page. Mike Cohen's listening in, and he's after this.

nice one, old raspy voice, Bob Seger there, Betty Lou's Getting Out Tonight from the album Against the Wind, which was a massive album for him back in 1980. And a great request there from Graham Lang, listening in from Lawn. And Graham Lang, of course, has a program here every Monday morning between 6 a.m. and 9 a.m. And Breakfast for Blues is the order of the day, that time on a Monday. Lily Miola before that, a Hawaiian singer-songwriter, and a song called Sleeping With My Boots On from an album called Lucky To Do, which is a brand new release. And that was requested by Kim Naden this morning. Nice one, Kim. I haven't heard Lily before, and I was glad to hear it this morning. Nice. Before Lily Miola, you heard Paul McCartney and Wings, and just listening to that reminds me of seeing the film Live and Let Die for the first time and having that song over the opening credits. So powerful, folks. And a great song, of course, from 1973 and a smash hit all over the world. And as I said, the theme song for the James Bond film Live and Let Die. And apparently, as Mike Cohen tells me, it's the first time that a rock song was used to open a James Bond film. And the rest, as they say, is history. Anyway, that's the way we open up the program this morning. Nice and eclectic and some good tracks there. Lovely stuff. 7:25 in the AM. Here's a great one right now. I don't think I've heard the Latin Playboys before, but the band consists of members of Los Lobos and also Mitchell Froom from Crowded House, keyboard player, and of course Chad Blake, who produced this album and also produced most of the Crowded House albums as well. But anyway, let's have a listen to this song from the album Dose, which came out in 1999. Let's have a listen to this fine request from Rupert Pupkin. Mustard. No, that's the name of the song.

0: Wow. I thought it was going to go somewhere else, but it stayed exactly where it started. That's the Latin Playboys featuring members of Los Lobos. A song called Mustard. Lo-fi for sure there, Rupert Pupkin. Doesn't get any lower than that, that's for sure. Lo-fi. Comes from an album called Dose, and I'd be interested in hearing the rest of the record because I really like the people involved. But that song, I don't know, Rupert. Maybe there's something a little bit better on that album. Where are we? I've been thrown by that song. It's 7:30 in the AM. I'll be back in a tick.
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Some gorgeous southern soul there from Dorothy Moore, the title track from her album Misty Blue, which came out in 1976, and I just happened to have that album on vinyl. Christopher Cleland, nice choice. Christopher is listening in from the south of France, where it is still hot as hell. That's Christopher Cleland's words. Christopher goes on to say that song was written by Bob Montgomery, an oldie but a goodie, I think, and I agree totally, Chris. Before Dorothy Moore, you heard what sounded like a long-lost track from an old Stax record. It was Old 55, He's Gotta Go, sort of an instrumental with the lads shouting out He's Gotta Go in between the solos. Comes from an anthology album which came out in 2016 called Time to Rock and Roll, and I really enjoyed that, and thank you for the request, Julie Wildman. It is 7:38, and just to show that we're playing all sorts of music this morning, this is a request from another Christopher, who's a little bit closer by, I reckon. He's into the New Zealand band She Had. And this is a song from them called Everything.

0: One of my favourites from 2006. That's Midlake from their album The Trials of Van Occupanther. And a track called Bandits, and that was requested by my friend Tim of Brunswick. Nice one, Tim. Before that, from 2002, She Had, and their album, The Pacifier album from 2002. And what a great song, and a good film clip too for that one, Everything. And that was requested by my friend Christopher this morning. It is 9:47, back in a tick.
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0: Yeah, that's tonight, folks, between 6 and 8. Don't miss it. It's a great program. Billy's listening in. He's up for some Sleepy LaBeef. Boogie Woogie Country Girl.

One of Australia's greatest bands from the 60s, that's the Twilights, featuring Glenn Shorrock out front. And I remember seeing them back in the day, probably back in the late 60s, early 70s, I'd say. Wonderful group. Actually, when I think about it, it may well have been Axiom that I saw. I don't know. Time does weird things to the memory. But that song, 950, I'm not real familiar with. It comes from, I couldn't find any information on it, but it comes from, that version that I played you, comes from an album called Twilight's Time, the complete 60s recordings. And let me tell you, that is definitely one to get your hands on. It's got some absolutely mind-blowing, fabulous stuff on it. And that was requested this morning by Michael Dontis, listening in from Adelaide. And I must say, good morning to you, Michael, and other listeners listening in from Adelaide. It's a beautiful city. Before the Twilight, you heard Sleepy Le Beef, who I'm not real familiar with, but I like that one a lot. Boogie Woogie Country Girl was the name of it, and it comes from an album called Down Home Rockabilly, and it sure is, from 1979, so not that long ago, around 50 years ago. And that was requested by Billy. Good morning to you, Billy. The news is coming up, folks. So I'll put something on to take us up to that point, up to 8 a.m. One of my favourite bands, Irish band Pugwash. And a bit of a message here. It's nice to be nice. I'll see you after the news with a whole lot more.

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2: Good morning, I'm Laura Devoy. A property market expert says the recent decrease in housing prices across capital cities is leading to buyer unease across the housing market. Domain's June quarter house price report has found combined capital city house prices fell 1.4% and unit prices 1.2%. It was the first quarterly decline in more than 3 years. Chief of Economics and Research for Domain, Nicola Powell, told National Radio News current market conditions preference buyers, which is leading to a slower market.
3: What we've got is a much more price-sensitive, cautious buyer out there now. You know, there's no buyer that wants to purchase a home on a Friday and then to find out it's cheaper on a Monday. And what that does, it just slows down conditions, it slows down their decisions, and ultimately buyers are just waiting.
2: The United States will help Saudi Arabia establish a civilian nuclear program. The two countries this morning signed a landmark deal, which the US Department of Energy says will lay the legal foundation for a decades-long multi-billion dollar partnership. It will see American companies involved in the Saudi nuclear energy program. US lawmakers had earlier raised concerns about the potential for the capability to be converted to develop nuclear weapons. The agreement will now be transmitted to Congress for review. The Federal Education Minister says he hopes the Victorian Government and the Australian Education Union can resolve a pay dispute quickly. Tens of thousands of teachers are walking off the job today after rejecting the state's latest offer of a 28.3% pay rise over 4 years. Jason Clare told the ABC getting more teachers into schools is vital.
4: And we've got a shortage of teachers. At our universities now, we're seeing some really big jumps in the number of people enrolling in teaching, and that's a good thing. But we also want to make sure that our teachers are paid what they deserve, as well as taking some of that unnecessary admin burden off them so they get more time to teach to do the things that really make a difference.
2: New South Wales Fair Trading is investigating an online business which allegedly told customers proceeds from sales would assist victims of the Bondi Beach terror attack. A public warning was issued in February, and allegations Bondi United breached Australian consumer law will be heard in the Supreme Court next month. In a statement, New South Wales Fair Trading says consumers should be able to trust representations made by traders are truthful and accurate. The World Health Organization says the number of fatalities from the Ebola outbreak in the Democratic Republic of Congo and Uganda has now surpassed 1,000. Around 2,500 cases have been recorded since the disease was first detected in May. UNICEF's John James is in Bunia.
5: On Saturday, I was in a different health zone in Nizi, about an hour away. We came out of meeting the doctor there, and a woman was just wailing. A clump of bones next to her, another baby that had died, and people sort of just a few metres away putting on their protective clothing, getting ready to decontaminate the area. So, you know, hundreds of children who've died, more than 1,000 now deaths, and rapidly spreading. You know, when I came here, it was in about 3 health zones, now in more than 40. And at the same time, you know, the response, as we've been saying, has been struggling to keep pace. There's so much that's needed in terms of supplies, and to be honest, we're a little bit behind.
2: That audio from the BBC. Turning to sport, pole vault champion Nina Kennedy will carry the Australian flag at the opening ceremony of the Commonwealth Games. Para swimmer Tim Hodge will carry the King's baton, a new tradition to be introduced in Glasgow. Both athletes are attending their third Commonwealth Games. The event will get underway in Glasgow early tomorrow morning, Australian time.
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7: And here is said weather right now for Thursday the 23rd of July and beyond. Today will be partly cloudy, a very high chance of showers in the southeast suburbs, a medium chance elsewhere. Winds westerly 15 to 25 k. Today's maximum will be 13, with the UV index predicted to reach 2, which is low. Sun protection is not recommended, and there's a 60% chance of rain. Currently around Melbourne, it is 7 degrees, and here in Heidelberg, it is 8 degrees. For Friday the 24th of July, cloudy, minimum 7, maximum 14. For Saturday the 25th, showers, minimum 10, maximum 16. For Sunday the 26th of July, shower or 2, minimum 9, maximum 16. For Monday the 27th, partly cloudy, minimum 9, maximum 17. And as we approach August, Tuesday the 28th of July, showers, minimum 9, maximum 16. Cloudy, minimum 7, maximum 14. For Saturday the 25th, showers, minimum 10, maximum 16. For Sunday the 26th of July, shower or 2, minimum 9, maximum 16. For Monday the 27th, partly cloudy, minimum 9, maximum 17. And as we approach August, Tuesday the 20th,

Very good morning to you folks, and welcome to part two of The Breakfast Show. My name is still Mick Peel, and you're still tuned to 96.5 Inner FM. Do stick around for the next hour, because there's some good stuff coming up. More of your requests, The Beatles Fix, etc., etc. Audrey Koo is listening in from Adelaide. I'll just turn the Beatles down a bit there, shall I? And she'd like to hear some Jed Hughes, who is also a South Australian. And Jed Hughes is an amazing talent. Audrey goes on to say that he's currently on tour in the US playing guitar for Vince Gill. I'm telling you right now, if you're playing guitar for Vince Gill, who is an amazing guitar player, you must have something going for you. She goes on to say he's played for many great American acts, including Alison Krauss, Rodney Crowe, and even played in Kenny Rogers' concert at the Grand Ole Opry and in Nashville. And as Audrey says, he is a very, very fine talent. In fact, I saw him a couple of years ago when he played guitar for Rodney Crowell and Emmylou Harris. But anyway, Audrey would like to hear a song from Jed Hughes' own album called West, which came out in 2019, and it's a track called Back to You. Looking forward to hearing it myself. Let's have a listen to Jed Hughes, Back to You. Back to you, over to you, Jed Hughes.

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There were days in the jail with claustrophobia.

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Would y'all mind if I sit down at your table? 'Cause it's been a while since I've had time to eat. And I'll pay y'all back when I

0: Absolute masterpiece there. Tony Joe White from his album Tony Joe from 1970. And The High Sheriff of Calhoun Parish, one of my all-time favourites. I played it because it's Tony Joe White's birthday today. He was born in Oak Grove, Louisiana in 1943. He sadly passed away at the age of 75 in 2018. His most successful record was in 1969 with the swamp rock hit Poke Salad Annie. His songwriting credits include Rainy Nights in Georgia, which is just a gorgeous song. Became a hit for Brooke Benton in 1970, and I've Got a Thing About You, Baby, recorded by Elvis. I think Elvis also did Poke Salad Annie. Three of his songs appear on Tina Turner's album Foreign Affairs, and he also co-wrote, and this is something I didn't know, he co-wrote some of the tracks on James Raine's album, Electric Digger Dandy. There you go, Tony Joe White. Before Tony Joe White, you heard Jed Hughes, one of South Australia's favourite sons, from his album West, which came out a fair while ago now, 2019, and a gorgeous track called Back to You, and that was recorded, that was requested by Audrey Kerr, listening in from South Australia. Folks, when I return, it is time for the world-famous Beatles Fix.
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1: Woohoo, great vocal there from John Lennon and the Beatles, and Larry Williams' Bad Boy. Larry Williams also wrote Dizzy Miss Lizzie, which was another favourite of the Beatles, which they recorded. Bad Boy is one of several Larry Williams songs the English rock band the Beatles recorded during their career. They recorded it on Williams' birthday, May the 10th in 1965, for those wanting real fine details. You can find the song on, let me see now, the Past Masters album, the Volume 1 part of the Past Masters by the Beatles. And you can also find it on an album called A Collection of Beatles Oldies, which is which features a fantastic front cover on the, and if you've got the vinyl edition of it, it's just a great, great cover. But anyway, I digress. A great song and a great delivery by the late, great John Lennon. And keeping on with the Beatles fix, sort of, is a request from Michael. This is Wilson Pickett's version of Hey Jude.

Not as long as the Beatles version. That one goes for about just over 4 minutes, as opposed to the Beatles, which is 7 minutes plus. And a great version, Wilson Pickett. Came out in 1969, a good year after the Beatles version. And I'm glad you requested that this morning, Michael. Nice one. Hey, Queens of the Stone Age, you got a new single out. And we're going to listen to it right now. I'll stop talking and play it. It's called Easy Street.

0: An interesting change of pace there for Queens of the Stone Age, a track called Easy Street. Back in the tick.
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couple of great songs there. That one from the late 60s, Blue Mink and Melting Pot. Played that because the female lead singer, Madeline Bell, was born on this day in Newark in New Jersey in 1942, which makes her 84 today. The band Blue Mink also had hits with Good Morning Freedom and Bannerman. Some great songs in there, great pop songs, sort of touching on soul, touching on R&B, and just pure pop. Lovely stuff. Before Blue Mink, you heard David Essex, an absolute brilliant song from the 70s, Rock On. And I played that because it is David Essex's birthday today. He was born David Cook in London, England in 1947, which makes him 79 today. His biggest hits in the 70s were Rock On, Gonna Make You a Star, Hold Me Close and City Lights, just all great songs. His film credits include That'll Be the Day in 73 and the follow-up Stardust in 74. Check out those two films because they are vastly underrated. Two really good films. Ringo Starr is in one of the films as well. But well worth checking out. And I always love hearing that song, Rock On. Great production. It is 8:39. Hey, you know what? Here's the Stones.

0: That's the Rolling Stones there from the brand new album Foreign Tongues, and a bit of a ham-fisted version, I think, of the song that most of you probably know from Amy Winehouse. Coincidentally, Amy Winehouse passed away on this very day in 2011 at the age of 27. It is 8:45 in the a.m. I've got about 15 minutes left of the show, folks, so when I return, I'll start playing the really good songs.
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0: Yeah, you'd be very foolish to miss that one, folks. Straight after the 9 o'clock news coming up in about 15 minutes. The two Brads, Living the Dream. Indeed.

Oh, a little bit more of the Stones there. I don't know how that happened. That song finished quite quickly. That was Bryan Adams, a brand new single for him. Bit of flag waving in that song, perhaps. 51st State. And before Bryan Adams, you heard Aaron Lee Tashan, which who I really love. He's got a new album out called Get Over It, Underdog. And that song was called Lost and Alone. Ah, folks, it's 8:50... Approaching 8:53. Yes, there it goes. Just turned over just now, 8:53. Time is marching on, and I think I might say see you later right now. Thank you very much for joining me this morning on The Breakfast Show. Let's do it again next Thursday morning. It's always a thrill to have you with me, and there's some great requests this morning. Maybe Rupert Pupkins was a bit questionable, but... I'm sure when you request a song with the boys coming up after the 9 o'clock news, you redeem yourself, Rupert. Nah, no offence, but I'm sure the rest of the album is really good. Okay, the two Brads are in there right now getting ready for their program, and it's going to be a cracker this morning. Don't you worry about that. Do stick around for the rest of the day. There's some fabulous programs coming up on your favourite radio station, 96.5 Inner FM. And... Stars have got a gig on this weekend. We're playing at Bird's Basement on Friday night. For those who have a ticket, look forward to seeing you. And if you haven't got a ticket yet, get in quick, because the room is nearly full. I'm going to leave you with Brandon Flowers. You know that guy from The Killers? And he has a new solo album coming up. Here's a track from it right now. It's called Paradise. Brandon Flowers. Thanks for joining me. See you later. This has been The Breakfast Show with Mick Peeling on 96.5 Inner FM. Take care of yourselves. Woo! Living the dream. Up next.

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1: National Radio News.
2: Good morning, I'm Laura Devoy. House prices in Sydney have fallen by 3.3%, their first quarterly decline in more than 3 years. New figures from Domain show a nationwide drop in house and unit prices, ending the longest run of quarterly growth in over a decade. The median house price in Sydney is now $1.71 million, down from nearly $1.8 million. Adelaide recorded the strongest growth last quarter, up 4.8%, the median price there now $970,000. There is limited supervision and few classes operating at Victorian public schools today as tens of thousands of teachers walk off the job. It's the second time they've taken industrial action this year and comes after union members voted not to accept the state government's latest offer of a 28.3% pay rise over 4 years. A rally will be held in Melbourne's CBD from 10:30 a.m. Victorian President of the Australian Education Union, Justin Mullally, told the ABC why teachers are going on strike.
3: The Victorian government funds our schools the lowest level of any state and territory, and it's been that way for far too long. One of the results of that is that teachers, education support staff, school leaders are working around about 12 hours unpaid every week. It's their goodwill, it's their unpaid work that is actually filling the funding gap.
2: A new report has found one in five Australians have skipped buying personal hygiene or cleaning products in the past year to afford other essentials. Shannon Kirkwood has more.
4: Charity Good 360 found 5.5 million Australians were living in hygiene poverty. That includes more than a third of middle-income earners. More than one in four people redirected hygiene spending to pay for food, while household cleaning items were the second most common item people left behind to save money at the checkout. The charity says the most common consequences of hygiene poverty were social withdrawal and poorer mental well-being. Others include delayed visits to the doctor or dentist to save money and missing work or a job interview because they couldn't access basic hygiene.
2: American forces have begun another round of strikes against Iranian targets. Overnight, President Donald Trump threatened to blow up a bridge or a power plant for every ship Iran attacked in the Strait of Hormuz. The U.S. Central Command says over the past 3 months, Tehran has targeted more than 30 commercial vessels transiting the international waterway. Venezuela's ousted President Nicolas Maduro will go on trial in his drug trafficking case in June next year. Overnight, Mr. Maduro appeared in a US court on various charges, which he denies. The BBC's Will Grant reports from Caracas.
5: His lawyers will be arguing that the entire case needs to be tossed, that he was the sitting head of state, that he has immunity, diplomatic immunity in that regard, and that there is no case to be heard. I'm not sure how much success they will have in that regard, but that will be the line that they will be taking, not just for Nicolas Maduro, but for his wife, the former First Lady Celia Flores, too.
2: Turning to sport, Collingwood has named Josh Dacos to face Adelaide tonight. The 27-year-old missed training on Tuesday with an ankle issue but got through captain's run yesterday. The Crows have opted to rest Braden Cook but will welcome back veteran Taylor Walker. Tonight in the NRL, the Penrith Panthers will be without fullback Dylan Edwards when they take on the Parramatta Eels. Edwards received 10 stitches in his head last week. The Eels will be boosted by the return of half Mitchell Moses.
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7: Yes, good morning, listeners, and thanks again to Mick Peeling for another fabulous breakfast show. And he put Rupert back in his box this morning, so who knows what box of tricks he'll have for the Live in the Dream team. But we look forward to seeing what song Rupert has prepared for our show today. And listeners, stay tuned, because Brad the Tiger Man, he hasn't got much footy to talk about, but he certainly has got some great tunes for you listeners this morning. And remember, get in early, 0456 965 965. 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
7: So get on with the request for the Tiger Man. Now, it's currently 8 degrees out in Heidelberg. There's some westerly winds expected this afternoon. I'm not sure how that affects us in the northern suburbs. It's a cloudy day with plenty of showers around. 13 degrees. For Friday, the 24th of July, high chance of showers, cloudy again, and another top of 14 degrees. For Saturday, the 25th of July, high chance of morning showers with a clearing late in the afternoon and a top of 16 degrees. For Sunday, the 26th of July, light winds, cloudy, showers, and you guessed it, some extra heavy winds in the west. 16 degrees there. And we're going to Monday. We'll just do one more because, as usual, it's always partly cloudy, chance of showers and some westerly winds. We are heading for a top of 17 degrees on Monday. So anyway, let's get on with the show. Living a dream. Weather's boring. What do I see? Well, ain't we living the dream? You guessed it's some extra heavy winds in the west. 16 degrees there. And we're going to Monday. We'll just do one more because, as usual, it's always partly cloudy, chance of showers and some westerly winds. We are heading for a top of 17 degrees on Monday. So anyway, let's get on with the show. Living a dream. Weather's boring.

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1: Good morning, everyone, and welcome to the show. This is the Living the Dream show. It's brought to you by the Living the Dream team, Tiger Man Brad, and the best co-presenter anyone could ever have, Brad Smithy-Smith.
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1: Now, we must, you've already done this, but thank Mick Peeling for his show this morning. It was an interesting bunch of songs, and look, it was an enjoyable show, and Mick's cleaned up his act. He's got a haircut, and he's looking different.
2: Yeah, it's funny. I was watching some Raw Brit. I was just showing the lovely at home the other night, some Raw Brit, what we're going to see in a couple of weeks, and I saw a very, very young Mick Peeling out the front of that stage with a very similar haircut, and... Yeah, I'm looking forward to see. I didn't even realise Bob Spencer's in the band, and I love Bob. I've had a few chats to him after some Angels gig, Rose Tattoo gigs. And yeah, Bob is a fantastic player. So Bob and Dave, I hope he's wearing some earmuffs because there's a lot of guitar going on, and I can see
1: he'll know.
2: I can see why Mick doesn't need a guitar in that outfit. But yeah, I'm looking forward to that in a couple of weeks. But yeah, great music again this morning, all by request.
1: Fantastic. Yeah, it's as close as you get to a supergroup, that one, an Australian supergroup here. So fantastic. Do you know what, Smithy? I wonder whether they're going to play this.

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9: 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Of course, it's the Living the Dream show. I've got my co-presenter out there just chatting to Mick Peeling, so he's off doing his own thing. But we heard a song from Colin Hay before the ad break, Waiting for My Real Life to Begin. And that was a song that I saw on the Zane Rowe Road Take 5, was a replay just recently with Missy Higgins. And that song really, really meant something to her. And it was from an album called Going Somewhere. So I really like that song. Now, if you want to get involved with today's show, you can text direct 0456 965 965. You can email us if you really want to at onair@innerfm.org.au, or you can use our phone number, which is 03 9457 1718. Now it's 8 degrees here in Heidelberg and we've just gone 9:18 and we've had our first request, and our first request comes from Rupert. So thank you very much, Rupert. He says, good morning, Tiger Man and Smithy Smith. I would like to request Daniel Lanois' tune Still Water from his great 1989 album Arcady. Daniel Lanois is a Canadian musical and producer. He has produced albums by artists including Bob Dylan, Neil Young, Peter Gabriel, Robbie Robertson, Emmylou Harris, Willie Nelson and Harold Budd. Wow, what a lineup that is. He collaborated with Brian Eno to create the ambient genre and produced several albums for U2, including The Joshua Tree and Achtung Baby. So I'm really interested to have a listen to Still Water. And here it is, Rupert.

0: 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Okay, gonna have to put the foot down. Just a few k's over. 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Oh, no way.
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8: Hey everyone, thanks for being with us this morning. We're very, very happy to be here, and we're happy to have you along with us as well. Now, before that break, we heard Rupert's fine request for the song Stillwater by Daniel Lanois. And then we went on to a song Van Morrison called Spanish Rose, and then we moved on to Thelma Plum and a song We Don't Talk About It. But why did I play Spanish Rose, Smithy?
9: Why don't you play Spanish
8: no,
9: Rose?
8: No, why did I play it?
9: Because of the World Cup. We have our winner after a month of many, many soccer matches, or football matches as they call them, the world game. We have our world champions, and that is Spain. Argentina didn't put up a punch. Well, a guy got sent off, and that probably curtailed their chances. They came hard at the end, but it was the Spaniards that got it done. Well-deserved win. They got through that tournament pretty easily, not too many scares along the way, and just did their thing. Nice, clean game of football most weeks. And, we have our champions, and England came to the party, and they finally got a medal too. Third-place medal. I don't know if it means much.
8: Shootout.
9: I guess if anyone wanted to see football, just a shootout.
8: Mm.
9: 6-4 wasn't a bad little ending of that one.
8: Absolutely. But Look, you know, I haven't watched all the games and all that sort of stuff, but I felt like Spain were the right winners. I think they deserved the win, and the right team won.
9: Well, tell the listeners the truth. It's because you're sitting at home with your yellow cap on and you're having a nice filet mignon and you've got your nice wine, and that's because he loves the Tour de France, and it reminds him of when he's overseas. He looks at the countryside. I don't know if he's in so much into the riding. I think he likes the intricacy, the tactics of the riders, but I think most of all the Tiger Man, and he's lovely. And friends that do come around for these meals, I actually think they're taking the scenery. Would I be correct?
8: That's a big part of it, yes. And, you know, all the whole culture over there for France, the wine, the good food, yeah, it's all.
9: I reckon when Lisa retires one day, I reckon the two of you spend your winters over in Europe watching the race. Be beautiful.
8: Yeah, she spotted a house one time that we were going to buy if we won big in Lotto, and that hasn't happened, so we're still living here.
9: Are you
8: in,
9: one of the,
8: in Mill Park?
9: Are you one of those people that, yeah, if you win the Lotto, you're one of those people that doesn't buy the Lotto ticket, or, you know, just intermittently buys it every now and then?
8: Yeah, well, yeah, that. But look, I always love the people that win big in Lotto in some form and go on board and say, I'm going to keep my job, I'm going to keep working, and I'm going to give all my money to my grandkids and all that. And it's like, righto.
9: Yeah. And now our friends out at Hashtag Coffee again. We know you don't listen to our show because we've been reporting missing pods. There are no pods in the studio. Can our good friends at Hashtag Coffee please bellow? Bring those pods back to the studio.
8: Get it in here. We miss them.
9: A couple of kilo of beans for the Tiger Man and myself for our home That's machines it. For the inconvenience, and we'll be able to get it back in the pocket here
8: He's
9: in the
8: up,
9: studio.
8: Tiger.
9: But hang on. Let's
8: Some shares in the company.
9: Absolutely. 9:35 here in the studio. 0456-965-965. On air at innerfm.org.au. The old school, old fashioned way. When you're looking for something to do, you'll probably find plenty of these phones in the bin or the op shop. The one with the dangly cord. Remember that? If you are still one of the lucky ones at home that have one of those, give Brad a call now. He loves picking up the phone, the Tiger Man, 0394571718.
8: All right, fantastic. Let's get on with the show. Now, I've got a song from a band called the Audreys, and they formed in Adelaide in about 2004, I believe, and they're still going strong. They bought out an album called Between Last Night and Us, and that was from 2006, and I've got a song from that called Nothing Wrong With Me. It feels like a line you and I say to each other, there's nothing wrong with me, it must be something wrong with you. But anyway, have a listen to the song. But these guys are playing the Brunswick Ballroom on Friday the 21st of August for the 20th anniversary of that album. So if you get yourself a ticket, I know myself and my sister Kim are going along to that. So we look forward to that in, when did I say? 21st of August. But in the meantime, here's the Audreys, Nothing Wrong With Me.

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2: Sounds a bit 50s, the old disc jockey days of the 50s.
1: Yeah, maybe even 70s, I don't know. But look, I hope you're enjoying the show.
2: 9 degrees.
1: 9 degrees here in Heidelberg, and we're looking at 9:48. Let's find out if Smithy has any surprises in his show for us this morning. What have you got for your hour of power?
2: Well, I just posted it then. I've got a little bit more. Jesse Valance, the good man that he is, the Tiger Man, he found me a second Jesse Valance CD. I was presented the latest CD last week when I went round to visit Trev in his shed. I'm going to play a double to kick off my hour of power from 10. Because Jesse Valance and the Testaments, you'll find them. It's probably too late unless you're going for a day trip. The Echuca Blues Festival, it's been running for years now. It is on this weekend. Trevor's telling me very costly to book a house. Cost him nearly $2,000 to book a house to go up for this weekend. But he loves it up there. Who doesn't love Echuca, to be totally honest? And get along and see Jesse Valance and the Testaments. Brad's got something open. The Teske Brothers up there or?
1: I'll tell you. No. No. This is okay. Something else.
2: But yeah, just
1: mind your own business.
2: I'll kick that off at 10 a.m. So listen,
1: fantastic.
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1: Very nice. Now, we've heard from Jeff Putnam, and he is one of our very own here at 96.5 Inner FM. Does a fabulous show called Press Play on Monday mornings from 9 till 11 a.m. You should really give that a listen because he takes a bit of a deep dive into lots of the songs he plays and the bands that he's, you know, he plays the people. So very good show. But he has written in and said, "Hi, guys, enjoying your show today. If you are interested in the FIFA Men's World Cup, Chris Putnam will be my guest on Monday the 27th, so this coming Monday. Chris was in Santa Cruz to document 5 matches, including the Socceroos game, with his long lenses, so taking photos of all this stuff as well, and we'll be in the studio to chat about that experience. So I reckon that's worthwhile just for that to tune in, but definitely Jeff's show is a ripper. Press play. All right, just before the break, I did play a song from Lloyd Spiegel. I always get that wrong. Apparently, Spiegel is German for mirror, so you need to take a good hard look at yourself in the Spiegel.
2: Yes, Colonel!
1: Brad Smith. Now that
2: we will ask the questions, remember that.
1: That's it. Now, we played a song off his album, and I think it's 2004, if I'm not mistaken. It's called Tall Stories, and it was a song called Blues Leave Me Alone, and I think that was a ripper. Now, Smithy did alert to something I was looking to on my phone.
2: I'll alert you to the traffic around here. It's terrible. Manningham Road, Banksia Street, closed for the interim. And traffic about 30 minute delays around Lower Heidelberg Road.
1: That can't be good. All right, yesterday in my travels, I was down at the Preston Market yesterday, and there's lots of walls and stuff down there with the posters and the you
2: any
1: know.
2: Hot donuts with jam and sugar?
1: Yeah, they do all that stuff.
2: Yummy.
1: Yeah, yeah. Portuguese tarts and all those sort of nice things.
2: Any Portuguese women down there?
1: Banh mi's as well. Anyway. I saw this poster, and it was about the Teske Brothers, and they are playing anniversary shows for, so they're celebrating 10 years of their brilliant album, Half Mile Harvest, and this is going to be at the Sydney Meyer Music Bowl on Saturday the 17th of October. So that's one you should have a look at getting tickets for. But in the meantime, let's hear the Teske Brothers and a song called Hard Feeling from that very album.

0: Ah, yeah. Sierra Farrell there. Mm. She's pretty easy on the eye, Tiger Man. I guess that's why you played her. Look at that. Nice looking, lovely with her cowboy hat on there. Always loved a chick in a cowboy hat.
1: Played it purely for the beautiful vocals.
0: Absolutely.
1: Seven Spanish Angels.
0: I reckon Rupert would have liked that one out there. He doesn't mind a little.